0: Meanwhile, the national attention grows as a group of Minnesota activists speak out on the Senatobia, Mississippi incident. This is Trahan Cruz of Minnesota.
1: What happened to Cohen Wiley is unjustifiable, and there's no excuse for it. And the officer, we're demanding the officer involved be arrested immediately and be fired and terminated from the police force.
0: Crump said he and Memphis attorney Van Turner are demanding full transparency in the investigation. Protests are continuing in Senatobia, and they are calling for a nationwide boycott of Walmart. I'm Mike Island with BIN News Now. Back to you, Andrea.
2: Thank you, Mike. Black leaders in Los Angeles are calling for reform at the Los Angeles Police Department after seeing video released Friday of a pet dog being shot by an officer last week.
3: The video confirms that Jameson never should have been shot and killed to begin with.
2: That was Black community activist Najee Ali at a candlelight vigil last night for Jameson, the 100-pound poodle mix. Mayor Karen Bass, who is also Black, called the video disturbing and tragic and said in a statement that officers need to be retrained on how to deal with dogs. In the body cam video, two officers are called to an apartment over reports of a screaming woman. They knock on the door. The woman, who is Black, answers. Jameson appears and barks at the officers, and one immediately pulls a gun. The woman puts Jameson away, but then he reappears and walks out of the apartment towards the officer while barking. The officer fires his weapon four times. Jameson's owner was initially screaming because she was celebrating the Knicks' NBA championship, and Jameson was wearing a Knicks jersey when he was shot. One of the greatest music moguls to work with and promote Black entertainers has died. Clive Davis's family confirmed he died at his home in New York City today. Davis was recently hospitalized related to respiratory problems. He's known for boosting the careers of many legendary singers, including Black megastars like the late Whitney Houston, Earth, Wind & Fire, and the Queen of Soul herself, the late Aretha Franklin. In 2014, Davis appeared alongside Franklin on NBC's Today Show to talk about her then newly released album, Aretha Franklin's Sings the Great Diva Classics.
4: Well, first of all, anything you do with Aretha's history, I mean, Rolling Stone, the West Pole, called her the greatest singer of all time. And I'm mindful of that. I'm mindful that Time magazine at the end of the century had her with the Beatles and Sinatra as among the 100 most important persons in the century of the 20th century. So we wanted to have something exciting, electrifying, and the concept was Aretha singing the great diva classics, female classics. So we do People, we do Midnight Train to Georgia, and it comes up to Rolling in the Deep, which I've got to say, out of genuine excitement. She's out with it 72 hours. We've had over 2.5 million hits on Vivo and YouTube.
2: Davis served as the president of a number of record labels and was inducted into the Rock and Roll Hall of Fame in 2000 as a non-performer. He was 94 years old. Drop us a comment or share a news tip on a story happening in your community using the email address tips@BINnews.com. 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
7: Vibe meets voice.
2: In 2019, marine scientists discovered the remains of the Clotilda at the bottom of Alabama's Mobile River. The Clotilda is believed to be the last known intact U.S. slave ship. In 1860, the Clotilda smuggled 110 Africans to Alabama, decades after the importation of slaves was outlawed in the United States. To hide the crime, the ship's captain, William Foster, burned and sunk the ship. Surviving ancestors of that final harrowing journey went on to establish Africatown, which still exists today. In her best-selling book, Barracoon, released in 2018, Zora Neale Hurston tells the story of Cudjoe Lewis, the last enslaved African on the Clotilda. The book details Lewis's experiences aboard the slave ship and his role in founding Africatown. Lewis died in 1935 at the age of 94. Africatown and the Clotilda are an intricate part of the national conversation about reparations, highlighting the lasting legacy of this dark chapter in American history. I'm Andrea Coleman on the Black Information Network.
7: Information Network.
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8: I'm Kevin Brown, and you're home for Black News First, the Black Information Network. It could be a tough commute in Midtown Manhattan and northern New Jersey because of a World Cup match and severe weather in the forecast. These New Jersey transit commuters are not happy their commute is being disrupted by the World Cup.
9: Arrangements for a temporary event. I wish they had this kind of urgency for the everyday travelers that travel on New Jersey Transit.
10: I actually requested the day off. I saw the schedule at MetLife.
8: New Jersey Transit has scheduled changes to allow fans to the stadium. Matches at MetLife Stadium prompted a number of street and lane closures in Midtown Manhattan to allow buses to take fans to the match, and the New Jersey Department of Transportation warns of congestion on major roadways. Meanwhile, forecasters say severe storms and heavy rain in the forecast could lead to flash flooding and make for tough driving conditions. The National Weather Service is assessing the destruction following deadly tornado outbreaks that slammed the Midwest over the weekend. The severe weather brought a mix of large hail, fierce winds, and damaging tornadoes that completely leveled multiple homes and caused fatalities. 95 tornado warnings were issued in total, but 87 of them were issued during a concentrated Midwest outbreak. That's according to the Fox Forecast Center. At least 20 were deemed confirmed tornado warnings. More severe storms are expected to develop as the Northeast braces for rain. Smoke and air pollution aren't the only concerns that the huge warehouse fire burning for days in downtown Los Angeles, California.
11: There's a lot of meat products in there. Chicken, fish, pork, and beef. That's going to start to spoil.
8: That's L.A. Fire Chief Jaime Moore. The warehouse is a massive cold storage facility for 85 million pounds of food. Governor Newsom has declared a state of emergency for L.A. County because of the fire, which has been burning since Wednesday. Now let's check your local news.
12: The Justice Department is investigating Major League Baseball after three San Francisco Giants players wrote Bible verses on their Pride Night caps. The Giants said the players caused pain and anger for many of the LGBTQ community after the players received a warning from MLB for violating the uniform policy. The DOJ opened a civil rights probe for religious discrimination. In a letter to Commissioner Rob Manfred, the DOJ said the Civil Rights Act prohibits MLB from unreasonably burdening the rights of players with religious objections to serving as the league's vehicle for pro-pride messages. And California officials are pushing back against AT&T's plan to end traditional landline service. AT&T is now seeking a federal approval to end landline service, but says it won't disconnect rural areas without reliable alternatives. Consumer groups warn many people rely on landlines during emergencies or in areas with poor cell reception. California officials are asking the FCC to reject AT&T's request or demand more information. The state argues that AT&T hasn't shown cell coverage is reliable enough to replace landlines or that the ending of the service won't harm the public. I'm Mimi Brown on your home for Black News First, the Bay Area BIN 910.
13: Most people know about Restaurant Week, but not everyone knows there's a Black Restaurant Week born in Houston, Texas in 2016 and is now spreading to cities across the country. It's more than just menus. It's a movement.
14: And so we really want to create something that was more all-inclusive to the creative things we were seeing happening in the food scene.
13: That's one of the three founders, Fallon Farrell.
14: As we've grown through the years, we've literally watched businesses start off as like a pop-up food tent and now having like two or three locations.
13: From soul food kitchens to hidden gem caterers, Black Restaurant Week shines a light where it's long been missing. It's helped generate tens of millions of dollars for Black-owned businesses, keeping legacies alive and creating new ones. And it's part of Black history still being written every time a diner takes that first bite. I'm Esther Dillard for the Black Information Network.
15: The International African American Museum, Charleston, South Carolina. Built near where so many Africans first arrived in

0: News First, the Black Information Network. It could be a tough commute in Midtown Manhattan and northern New Jersey because of a World Cup match and severe weather in the forecast. These New Jersey transit commuters are not happy their commute is being disrupted by the World Cup.
1: Arrangements for a temporary event. I wish they had this kind of urgency for the everyday travelers that travel some New Jersey Transit.
2: I actually requested the day off. I saw the schedule at MetLife.
0: New Jersey Transit has scheduled changes to allow fans to the stadium. Matches at MetLife Stadium prompted a number of street and lane closures in Midtown Manhattan to allow buses to take fans to the match, and the New Jersey Department of Transportation warns of congestion on major roadways. Meanwhile, forecasters say severe storms and heavy rain in the forecast could lead to flash flooding and make for tough driving conditions. The National Weather Service is assessing the destruction following deadly tornado outbreaks that slammed the Midwest over the weekend. The severe weather brought a mix of large hail, fierce winds, and damaging tornadoes that completely leveled multiple homes and caused fatalities. 95 tornado warnings were issued in total, but 87 of them were issued during a concentrated Midwest outbreak. That's according to the Fox Forecast Center. At least 20 were deemed confirmed tornado warnings. More severe storms are expected to develop as the Northeast braces for rain. Smoke and air pollution aren't the only concerns that the huge warehouse fire burning for days in downtown Los Angeles, California.
3: There's a lot of meat products in there. Chicken, fish, pork, and beef. That's going to start to spoil.
0: That's L.A. Fire Chief Jaime Moore. The warehouse is a massive cold storage facility for 85 million pounds of food. Governor Newsom has declared a state of emergency for L.A. County because of the fire, which has been burning since Wednesday. Now let's check your local news.
4: The Justice Department is investigating Major League Baseball after three San Francisco Giants players wrote Bible verses on their Pride Night caps. The Giants said the players caused pain and anger for many of the LGBTQ community after the players received a warning from MLB for violating the uniform policy. The DOJ opened a civil rights probe for religious discrimination. In a letter to Commissioner Rob Manfred, the DOJ said the Civil Rights Act prohibits MLB from unreasonably burdening the rights of players with religious objections to serving as the league's vehicle for pro-pride messages. And California officials are pushing back against AT&T's plan to end traditional landline service. AT&T is now seeking a federal approval to end landline service, but says it won't disconnect rural areas without reliable alternatives. Consumer groups warn many people rely on landlines during emergencies or in areas with poor cell reception. California officials are asking the FCC to reject AT&T's requests or demand more information. The state argues that AT&T hasn't shown cell coverage is reliable enough to replace landlines or that the ending of the service won't harm the public. I'm Mimi Brown on your home for Black News First, the Bay Area BIN 910.
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7: 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Our first season is called The Rise of Amazon. 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
10: So what we find is that customers who watch a movie that they love, they buy more Tide. 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
8: It's rope-a-dope. They're playing with you until the time they come in with the knockout.

album, he was accepting submissions of songs. Enter Brother Number Two. Brother Number Two submits a song for Brother Number One's album, but Brother Number One says, uh-uh, that's trash. So Brother

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2: I'm Kevin Brown on your home for Black News First, the Black Information Network. It could be a tough commute in Midtown Manhattan and northern New Jersey because of a World Cup match and severe weather in the forecast. These New Jersey transit commuters are not happy their commute is being disrupted by the World Cup.
3: Arrangements for a temporary event. I wish they had this kind of urgency for the everyday travelers that travel on New Jersey Transit.
4: I actually requested the day off. I saw the schedule at MetLife.
2: New Jersey Transit has scheduled changes to allow fans to the stadium. Matches at MetLife Stadium prompted a number of street and lane closures in Midtown Manhattan to allow buses to take fans to the match, and the New Jersey Department of Transportation warns of congestion on major roadways. Meanwhile, forecasters say severe storms and heavy rain in the forecast could lead to flash flooding and make for tough driving conditions. The National Weather Service is assessing the destruction following deadly tornado outbreaks that slammed the Midwest over the weekend. The severe weather brought a mix of large hail, fierce winds, and damaging tornadoes that completely leveled multiple homes and caused fatalities. 95 tornado warnings were issued in total, but 87 of them were issued during a concentrated Midwest outbreak. That's according to the Fox Forecast Center. At least 20 were deemed confirmed tornado warnings. More severe storms are expected to develop as the Northeast braces for rain. Smoke and air pollution aren't the only concerns that the huge warehouse fire burning for days in downtown Los Angeles, California.
5: There's a lot of meat products in there. Chicken, fish, pork, and beef. That's going to start to spoil.
2: That's L.A. Fire Chief Jaime Moore. The warehouse is a massive cold storage facility for 85 million pounds of food. Governor Newsom has declared a state of emergency for L.A. County because of the fire, which has been burning since Wednesday. Now let's check your local news.
6: The Justice Department is investigating Major League Baseball after three San Francisco Giants players wrote Bible verses on their Pride Night caps. The Giants said the players caused pain and anger for many of the LGBTQ community after the players received a warning from MLB for violating the uniform policy. The DOJ opened a civil rights probe for religious discrimination. In a letter to Commissioner Rob Manfred, the DOJ said the Civil Rights Act prohibits MLB from unreasonably burdening the rights of players with religious objections to serving as the league's vehicle for pro-pride messages. And California officials are pushing back against AT&T's plan to end traditional landline service. AT&T is now seeking a federal approval to end landline service, but says it won't disconnect rural areas without reliable alternatives. Consumer groups warn many people rely on landlines during emergencies or in areas with poor cell reception. California officials are asking the FCC to reject AT&T's request or demand more information. The state argues that AT&T hasn't shown cell coverage is reliable enough to replace landlines or that the ending of the service won't harm the public. I'm Mimi Brown on your home for Black News First, the Bay Area BIN 910.
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7: This is Layla Ali, undefeated world champion Hall of Fame boxer, wellness advocate, and CEO of Layla Ali Lifestyle. My father, Muhammad Ali, was more than a champion in the ring. He was a global voice for courage, conviction, faith, and justice. The Muhammad Ali Center celebrates his life, his principles, and his willingness to stand for something bigger than himself, reminding us of the power of purpose. To learn more about

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1: I'm Bill Black with another Bet You Didn't Know music fact. How many times have you seen the Temptations movie and said this line?
2: They coming to see me.
3: They coming to see the Temptations.
2: Ain't nobody coming to see you, Otis.
1: Maybe there was one somebody. You ever heard Patti LaBelle talk about the time she was engaged?

0: buses to take fans to the match, and the New Jersey Department of Transportation warns of congestion on major roadways. Meanwhile, forecasters say severe storms and heavy rain in the forecast could lead to flash flooding and make for tough driving conditions. The National Weather Service is assessing the destruction following deadly tornado outbreaks that slammed the Midwest over the weekend. The severe weather brought a mix of large hail, fierce winds, and damaging tornadoes that completely leveled multiple homes and caused fatalities. 95 tornado warnings were issued in total, but 87 of them were issued during a concentrated Midwest outbreak. That's according to the Fox Forecast Center. At least 20 were deemed confirmed tornado warnings. More severe storms are expected to develop as the Northeast braces for rain. Smoke and air pollution aren't the only concerns that the huge warehouse fire burning for days in downtown Los Angeles, California.
1: There's a lot of meat products in there. Chicken, fish, pork, and beef. That's going to start to spoil.
0: That's L.A. Fire Chief Jaime Moore. The warehouse is a massive cold storage facility for 85 million pounds of food. Governor Newsom has declared a state of emergency for L.A. County because of the fire, which has been burning since Wednesday. Now, let's check your local news.
2: The Justice Department is investigating Major League Baseball after three San Francisco Giants players wrote Bible verses on their Pride Night caps. The Giants said the players caused pain and anger for many of the LGBTQ community after the players received a warning from MLB for violating the uniform policy. The DOJ opened a civil rights probe for religious discrimination. In a letter to Commissioner Rob Manfred, the DOJ said the Civil Rights Act prohibits MLB from unreasonably burdening the rights of players with religious objections to serving as the league's vehicle for pro-pride messages. And California officials are pushing back against AT&T's plan to end traditional landline service. AT&T is now seeking a federal approval to end landline service, but says it won't disconnect rural areas without reliable alternatives. Consumer groups warn many people rely on landlines during emergencies or in areas with poor cell reception. California officials are asking the FCC to reject AT&T's requests or demand more information. The state argues that AT&T hasn't shown cell coverage is reliable enough to replace landlines or that the ending of the service won't harm the public. I'm Mimi Brown on your home for Black News First, the Bay Area BIN 910.
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3: Civil rights attorney Ben Crump asked for an independent autopsy of the one-year-old African-American baby boy fatally shot by a police officer at the Senatobia Walmart last week. Cohen Wiley's family retained Crump shortly after the baby's death.
4: We're here to stand for transparency, accountability, and justice for baby Cohen.
3: Crump said he and Memphis attorney Van Turner will demand full transparency in the investigation. Dozens of demonstrators returned to the Walmart over the weekend to demand the release of police body cam and surveillance video. Protesters are calling for a nationwide boycott of Walmart.
2: Irvin Harris spent more than four decades in prison for a rape he didn't commit. On Juneteenth, his conviction was overturned. After serving 42 years, the black man has been released. A judge ruled that Harris's conviction should be set aside and he no longer has to register as a sex offender. Eyewitness identification expert Dr. Nancy Franklin raised major concerns about the identification process used in the case.
5: I concluded that the eyewitness identifications of Mr. Harris by the victim, Ms. Dunn, were highly unreliable. The first prong. The second is that the identifications that she made of Mr. Harris were very likely the result of her exposure to post-event influences.
2: The decision was based on modern scientific research on eyewitness memory, which was not available during Harris's original trial. Harris has always maintained his innocence.
3: Illinois is already setting records for the most tornadoes in a year. Weather officials say the state has experienced at least 147 tornadoes so far this year. That breaks the previous record of 142 set in 2024. Illinois also leads the country in tornadoes according to the preliminary data from the National Oceanic and Atmospheric Administration.
2: And TSA officials have issued a warning to International World Cup visitors. The TSA advised travelers not to pack ranch dressing in their carry-on luggage. On Instagram, the agency wrote, "If you're visiting for a very large sporting event and you discover ranch while you're here, please pack it in your checked bag on the way home."
3: I'm Misty Jordan, along with Esther Dillard, on your home for Black News First, the Black Information Network. 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
6: The American Red Cross is urging people, especially black people across the country, to donate blood as summer shortages continue. Officials say donations typically drop as much as 30% this time of the year as schools close and families travel, putting added pressure on hospital supplies. Health experts also point to long-standing disparities in blood donation, noting that black donors make up only a small share of overall donations, even though black patients are more likely to need matched blood types for conditions like sickle cell disease. To encourage donations, the Red Cross is offering $15 gift cards through June 28th, along with entries into additional prize drawings for donors. Officials say consistent community participation is critical to keeping hospitals stocked and meeting demand through the summer months. That's your Healthy Minutes. I'm Morgan Wood on the Black Information Network, BINnews.com, your home for Black News First.
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9: I'm Mike Island with BIN News. Now, the Trump administration is being blocked by a federal judge from creating a centralized database containing sensitive data like social security numbers, along with information about voters' citizenship status. The judge ruled on a lawsuit stemming from President Trump's March executive order requiring the federal government to establish a list of eligible voters based on available citizenship data. The judge ruled that efforts to establish the database were unlawful. The Senate is passing a bipartisan affordable housing bill that would put a cap on the number of single-family homes that can be bought by major investors. According to CNBC, the 85-5 passing vote comes after months of debate on both sides of the aisle. A House vote is set to take place later in the week, CNBC says. Get BIN News now, on demand, 24/7 on the free iHeartRadio app.
10: I'm Kevin Brown on your home for 24/7 News, the Black Information Network. Federal agents and local police say they're determined to keep making drug busts at MacArthur Park in Los Angeles, California. DEA Special Agent in Charge Anthony Chrysalis told KTLA that half a dozen arrests on Wednesday night are just the beginning.
11: We've been hearing that a lot of stuff has been moving to later in the day, so that's why we're coming out later in the day in full force to show them that, like, we are taking the park back for the people. This is going to happen.
10: The LAPD is working with the federal agents, and the LAPD says the raids are focused on drug dealing and not immigration enforcement. West Palm Beach, Florida Democrat Louis Frankel is announcing details about a new museum that will be located at the first Black high school in Palm Beach County in observance of Juneteenth.
12: A celebration of freedom and a reminder that our rights and our stories and our history must always be protected.
10: And Frankel says the African American Museum and Research Library will feature much of that history. She says it'll shine a light on the history of West Palm Beach and the stories of the people who live there. It'll be located in the historic Coleman Park neighborhood and serve as part of the revitalization efforts there. Roosevelt High School opened in 1950 before desegregation. A federal appeals court has ruled that the Trump administration can proceed with replacing a slavery-related exhibit at Independence National Historical Park in Philadelphia, Pennsylvania. The decision overturns a lower court ruling that had blocked the National Park Service from removing the exhibit, which described George Washington's ownership of enslaved people. The exhibit was taken down following an executive order by President Trump, which aimed at revising historical displays in national parks. Despite the ruling, the original exhibit may be restored as a separate case in Boston, which ordered the reinstatement of all national park exhibits removed under Trump's directive. The Trump administration has taken steps to strip the Department of Education of its authority by moving two key responsibilities to other agencies. The Office of Special Education and Rehabilitative Services will now be under the Department of Health and Human Services, while the Office for Civil Rights will be under the Department of Justice. Critics argue these moves will make the special education and civil rights programs less efficient and effective. The reorganization is seen as part of a larger effort to dismantle the Department of Education, a long-standing goal of conservatives. Despite concerns from experts and advocates, the administration is moving forward with these changes. Kentucky Black Restaurant Week is set to return from June 22nd through the 28th, offering diners a chance to support Black-owned restaurants in Lexington. Participating restaurants will feature exclusive off-menu dishes priced at $15 or less, showcasing unique creations only available during the event. The initiative aims to increase visibility for Black-owned businesses and create economic opportunities for restaurants, farmers, and food producers in the region. The event will also include a digital passport program for diners to explore multiple participating restaurants and earn rewards. Organizers emphasize the event is a community-wide celebration of culture and diversity, welcoming everyone to participate in supporting local businesses. I'm Kevin Brown on your home for Black News First, the Black Information Network.
2: This is Esther Dillard with another spotlight on Black excellence. Tyler Perry is one of the most successful figures in the entertainment industry. Born in New Orleans, Louisiana in 1969, Emmett Perry Jr. endured a difficult childhood marked by poverty and abuse. After changing his name and moving to Atlanta in 1992, Tyler Perry began writing and producing stage plays that became highly successful.
13: All you gotta do is take an R&B song, put Jesus in it, and it's a gospel song.
2: What? It was also during that time that he created his signature character, the iconic Mabel Medea Simmons.
14: Yea, though she walked in the valley with the shadow of... Little Red Riding Hood and the Three Bears.
15: With an estimated net worth of over $1 billion, Tyler Perry is also a generous philanthropist, having donated millions to such causes as education, civil rights, and disaster relief, and another shining example of Black excellence. I'm Esther Dillard on the Black Information Network.
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10: I'm Kevin Brown on your home for Black News First, the Black Information Network. It could be a tough commute in Midtown Manhattan and northern New Jersey because of a World Cup match and severe weather in the forecast. These New Jersey transit commuters are not happy their commute is being disrupted by the World Cup.
16: Arrangements for a temporary event. I wish they had this kind of urgency for the everyday travelers that travel on New Jersey Transit.
17: I actually requested the day off. I saw the schedule at MetLife.
10: New Jersey Transit has scheduled changes to allow fans to the stadium. Matches at MetLife Stadium prompted a number of street and lane closures in Midtown Manhattan to allow buses to take fans to the match, and the New Jersey Department of Transportation warns of congestion on major roadways. Meanwhile, forecasters say severe storms and heavy rain in the forecast could lead to flash flooding and make for tough driving conditions. The National Weather Service is assessing the destruction following deadly tornado outbreaks that slammed the Midwest over the weekend. The severe weather brought a mix of large hail, fierce winds, and damaging tornadoes that completely leveled multiple homes and caused fatalities. 95 tornado warnings were issued in total, but 87 of them were issued during a concentrated Midwest outbreak. That's according to the Fox Forecast Center. At least 20 were deemed confirmed tornado warnings. More severe storms are expected to develop as the Northeast braces for rain. Smoke and air pollution aren't the only concerns that the huge warehouse fire burning for days in downtown Los Angeles, California.
18: There's a lot of meat products in there. Chicken, fish, pork, and beef. That's going to start to spoil.
10: That's L.A. Fire Chief Jaime Moore. The warehouse is a massive cold storage facility for 85 million pounds of food. Governor Newsom has declared a state of emergency for L.A. County because of the fire, which has been burning since Wednesday. Now let's check your local news.
19: The Justice Department is investigating Major League Baseball after three San Francisco Giants players wrote Bible verses on their Pride Night caps. The Giants said the players caused pain and anger for many of the LGBTQ community after the players received a warning from MLB for violating the uniform policy. The DOJ opened a civil rights probe for religious discrimination. In a letter to Commissioner Rob Manfred, the DOJ said the Civil Rights Act prohibits MLB from unreasonably burdening the rights of players with religious objections to serving as the league's vehicle for pro-pride messages. And California officials are pushing back against AT&T's plan to end traditional landline service. AT&T is now seeking a federal approval to end landline service, but says it won't disconnect rural areas without reliable alternatives. Consumer groups warn many people rely on landlines during emergencies or in areas with poor cell reception. California officials are asking the FCC to reject AT&T's request or demand more information. The state argues that AT&T hasn't shown cell coverage is reliable enough to replace landlines or that the ending of the service won't harm the public. I'm Mimi Brown on your home for Black News First, the Bay Area BIN 910.
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21: 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I'm Morgan Wood. 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
2: Most people know about Restaurant Week, but not everyone knows there's a Black Restaurant Week born in Houston, Texas in 2016 and is now spreading to cities across the country. It's more than just menus. It's a movement.
22: And so we really want to create something that was more all-inclusive to the creative things we were seeing happening in the food scene.
2: That's one of the three founders, Fallon Farrell.
22: As we've grown through the years, we've literally watched businesses start off as like a pop-up food tent and now having like two or three locations.
2: From soul food kitchens to hidden gem caterers, Black Restaurant Week shines a light where it's long been missing. It's helped generate tens of millions of dollars for Black-owned businesses, keeping legacies alive and creating new ones. And it's part of Black history still being written every time a diner takes that first bite. I'm Esther Dillard for the Black Information Network.
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0: Vibe meets voice.
23: For all those who go through to pay for the operation. And we're going to expand the Abraham Accords in calendar year 2026.
24: South Carolina Republican telling CBS's Face the Nation that if Iran contests control of the strait, the U.S. will obliterate them. This as uncertainty swirls regarding the vital waterway. New Jersey's Black Senator Cory Booker is blasting Trump.
25: The way he is trying to bring us out of this war not only speaks to the failures of the war in total, but it also speaks in a bipartisan way to how bad of a leader he is. When you have Democrats and Republicans, conservatives and progressives all coming out talking about capitulation, surrender.
24: Booker on NBC's Meet the Press. Iran says it has shut down the oil shipping lane in protest of Israel attacking Lebanon, which it says is a violation of the ceasefire agreement. The U.S. military claims, however, that the Strait of Hormuz is open and that traffic continues to flow. The Black mayor of Los Angeles, California, Karen Bass, is among those calling for reform at the LAPD after the release last week of a disturbing video showing a family dog being fatally shot by an officer.
26: The video confirms that Jameson never should have been shot and killed to begin with.
24: Community activist Najee Ali at a candlelight vigil over the weekend for Jameson, the 100-pound poodle mix. Bass called the video disturbing and tragic and said in a statement that officers need to be retrained on how to deal with dogs. In the body cam video, two officers are called to an apartment over reports of a screaming woman. Turns out the shrieking was over the Knicks game. Officers knocked on the door. The woman answered with Jameson barking at the officers. The woman puts the dog away, but then he reappears and approaches the officer, who opens fire. High-level talks over the weekend between leaders of Niger and Benin to facilitate normalization of relations. Tensions between the two countries have intensified since 2023, when the military seized power in Niger and closed its border with Benin, restricting trade. Authorities in Niger's capital, Niamey, accused officials in the city of Cotonou of hosting French military bases and assisting in efforts to destabilize new authorities. They say the action provides opportunities for terrorist groups launching attacks in Niger. The junta broke away from France following the coup, along with other states in the region. Niger and Benin are facing jihadist violence. Stay informed, stay connected, and subscribe. Follow BIN News This Hour wherever you get your podcasts. 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
3: I'm Mike Island, and here's what's trending on BIN. The Senate is passing a bipartisan affordable housing bill that would put a cap on the number of single-family homes that can be bought by major investors. According to CNBC, the 85-5 passing vote comes after months of debate on both sides of the aisle. A House vote is set to take place later in the week, CNBC says. I'm Mike Island, and that's what's trending on the Black Information Network.
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4: The 2026 NBA Draft is rapidly approaching, and the clock is ticking.
5: With the first pick in the NBA Draft,
4: the Milwaukee Bucks' self-imposed deadline of trading superstar Giannis Antetokounmpo continues. The Miami Heat have not been able to close the deal, with pressure from the Boston Celtics and several other NBA teams.
6: Giannis, for the first time, told the Bucks he's ready to go.
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6: I think everyone is at the cusp of a resolution. Not only did Jimmy Haslam make it clear that there's going to be a resolution before the NBA draft. The inevitability of a trade obviously looms now on the horizon.
4: She's back.
7: I literally tried everything.
4: 44-year-old Serena Williams is now out of the rocking chair and will play in the singles tournament at Wimbledon. The move comes after Williams recently returned to competition following 4 years away from the profession.
7: Running, walking, biking, stair climber, like you name it, I did it.
4: Williams will play both singles and doubles at Wimbledon, teaming up with older sister Venus Williams. Get your sports at 14 and 44 past each and every hour. I'm Ray Harris on the Black Information Network.
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9: We begin in Gainesville, Florida, and the beating death of a black 2-year-old girl. The child's mother has been accused in the death. Alachua County deputies say they responded to a medical emergency, believing a 2-year-old girl to be unresponsive. Investigators say the child's mother, Jessica Wilson, had beaten and stomped on her daughter until the child began seizing. Captain Chris Sims with the Alachua County Sheriff's Office.
28: Whether it be a neighbor or a family member who observes something that they feel just isn't right, but maybe they're just scared to speak up, please keep in mind, especially with the Department of Children and Family Services, you can call that hotline and remain anonymous.
9: Fox 8 Live is reporting the medical staff worked on the child's care for 3 days. The medical staff said the child later died due to the injuries she sustained.
27: Now to Los Angeles, California, where residents there are dealing with the fallout of a warehouse fire, filling the air with plumes of smoke. Dr. Ali Jamador with St. Mary Medical Center says the smoke is unhealthy for a number of reasons.
29: The number one thing that we're still worried about with this fire is the fine matter particulate, which is just from the smoke itself.
27: The city's black mayor, Karen Bass, says thousands of mask and air purifiers will be distributed around the area of Boyle Heights. Governor Gavin Newsom has declared a state of emergency in response to the fire. Meanwhile, in Baltimore, Maryland, clergy and community leaders gathered at New Shiloh Baptist Church to emphasize the importance of voting, led by Black Reverend Jerome Stevens.
30: Reverend Walter Scott Thomas Jr. set the tone with a call to action, highlighting the need to secure rights for future generations. Various clergy members stressed the sacredness of voting and urged citizens to engage, register, and mobilize. The meeting concluded with a call to action for churches to support voting efforts, including volunteering at polling places and providing transportation for community members to voting locations. I'm Morgan Wood on the Black Information Network.
9: Well, Houston, Texas may be the only city on Earth where you can find both astronauts and a World Cup match. Victor Glover, pilot of NASA's Artemis II mission, and Commander Reid Wiseman appeared recently at Houston Stadium, where they received a hero's welcome. More than 67,000 fans were on hand for the FIFA World Cup match between Sweden and the Netherlands. Glover, who is black, and Wiseman have been making appearances nationwide since their historic mission around the moon in April, including a trip to the White House. For more international, national, state, and local news impacting the black community, listen to the Black Information Network on the iHeartRadio app or log on to BINnews.com. I'm Mike Moore, along with Nicole Deal, on your home for 24/7 news, the Black Information Network.
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0: I'm Kevin Brown on your home for Black News First, the Black Information Network. It could be a tough commute in Midtown Manhattan and northern New Jersey because of a World Cup match and severe weather in the forecast. These New Jersey transit commuters are not happy their commute is being disrupted by the World Cup.
1: Arrangements for a temporary event. I wish they had this kind of urgency for the everyday travelers that travel on New Jersey Transit.
2: I actually requested the day off. I saw the schedule at MetLife.
0: New Jersey Transit has scheduled changes to allow fans to the stadium. Matches at MetLife Stadium prompted a number of street and lane closures in Midtown Manhattan to allow buses to take fans to the match, and the New Jersey Department of Transportation warns of congestion on major roadways. Meanwhile, forecasters say severe storms and heavy rain in the forecast could lead to flash flooding and make for tough driving conditions. The National Weather Service is assessing the destruction following deadly tornado outbreaks that slammed the Midwest over the weekend. The severe weather brought a mix of large hail, fierce winds, and damaging tornadoes that completely leveled multiple homes and caused fatalities. 95 tornado warnings were issued in total, but 87 of them were issued during a concentrated Midwest outbreak. That's according to the Fox Forecast Center. At least 20 were deemed confirmed tornado warnings. More severe storms are expected to develop as the Northeast braces for rain. Smoke and air pollution aren't the only concerns that the huge warehouse fire burning for days in downtown Los Angeles, California.
3: There's a lot of meat

0: LGBTQ community after the players received a warning from MLB for violating the uniform policy. The DOJ opened a civil rights probe for religious discrimination. In a letter to Commissioner Rob Manfred, the DOJ said the Civil Rights Act prohibits MLB from unreasonably burdening the rights of players with religious objections to serving as the league's vehicle for pro-pride messages. And California officials are pushing back against AT&T's plan to end traditional landline service. AT&T is now seeking a federal approval to end landline service, but says it won't disconnect rural areas without reliable alternatives. Consumer groups warn many people rely on landlines during emergencies or in areas with poor cell reception. California officials are asking the FCC to reject AT&T's requests or demand more information. The state argues that AT&T hasn't shown cell coverage is reliable enough to replace landlines or that the ending of the service won't harm the public. I'm Mimi Brown on your home for Black News First, the Bay Area BIN 910.
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2: On September 17th, 2009, 24-year-old Maitrice Richardson disappeared without a trace in the woods near Malibu, California. She had been arrested at a beachside restaurant for failing to pay a tab and taken to the Lost Hills Sheriff Station.
3: You know, I mean, she's not from that area, and I would hate to wake up to a morning report, lost somewhere with her head chopped off.
4: At least in the station here, she will be separated, so nobody's going to be with her. So at least that's, you know, the plus thing, so you don't have to worry about her safety.
2: This is the same sheriff station where Mel Gibson was taken to sober up after his drunken rant and then safely driven back to his car. There was no courtesy ride for Maitrice, the young African-American non-celebrity.
5: They knew that she had been released with no car, no money, no cell phone, nothing. And in the dead of night, her mom calls the next morning to tell them that she never came home. And it's like, oh, well, she probably just, you know, they were just very nonchalant and casual about it.
3: She doesn't know the area. She's never been in your area. Well, I think she's depressed. That's what has me.
6: That's worth you more than just her. Okay.
2: The police released her just after midnight.
7: There was nothing right. They had Maitrice victimized from the moment they knew that she was not in the right state of mind she needed to be in, and she needed help. She should have went to a hospital.
2: Maitrice disappeared into the darkness and was never seen alive again. I'm Katherine Townsend, a private investigator, investigative journalist, and host of the podcast Helen Gone. In the third season of Helen Gone, we're going to try to find out what really happened to Maitrice Richardson.
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13: BIN News This Hour, I'm Andrea Coleman. The Obama Presidential Center is officially open to the public. The center, highlighting the achievements and legacy of the country's first black president and first lady, opened its doors to the public on Friday. Visitors to the OPC had nothing but glowing remarks about it.
14: I don't think I've ever seen any of the presidential museum that is this gigantic and so awesome, bringing a lot of people from different parts of the world. It's a wonderful occasion.
15: The museum was amazing. You do not want to miss this experience.
16: It seemed like they thought of everything.
17: They wanted to make sure that the country was actually, you know, shown.
15: And yes. So inspirational. Yes. I mean, you left there with such a great feeling.
18: I found it to be totally inviting, enlightening, and excellent. I would come again. Obama, Michelle Obama, y'all working it.
19: It was fabulous, fantastic, extraordinary, magnificent. awesome.

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3: 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You know, you'd hear Madonna, Prince, Michael, Whitney Houston, Stevie Wonder, Genesis, Peter Gabriel. You'd hear those records and they just felt good to you. Or like, I'll never forget, like, Queen's Another One Bites the Dust used to play on the black stations, as well as the pop stations and the rock stations. So to me, that's just like when music was just so good that like it just broke down partitions. And I think that it's starting to do that again. And I love and commend pop music for that. 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
6: I'm Mike Island with BIN News. Now, the Trump administration is being blocked by a federal judge from creating a centralized database containing sensitive data like social security numbers, along with information about voters' citizenship status. The judge ruled on a lawsuit stemming from President Trump's March executive order requiring the federal government to establish a list of eligible voters based on available citizenship data. The judge ruled that efforts to establish the database were unlawful. The Senate is passing a bipartisan affordable housing bill that would put a cap on the number of single-family homes that can be bought by major investors. According to CNBC, the 85-5 passing vote comes after months of debate on both sides of the aisle. A House vote is set to take place later in the week, CNBC says. Get BIN News now, on demand, 24/7 on the free iHeartRadio app.
7: Tyler on the Black Information Network, your home for Black News First. The anger in Mississippi is at a boiling point.
8: We want the message to be clear here in Saratoga, in the state of Mississippi, and all throughout the United States of America, that we value the lives of our black children just like you value the lives of your children.
7: Black babies matter. Civil rights attorney Ben Crump is on the ground in Mississippi, surrounded by the loved ones of one-year-old Cohen Wiley, shot by a white cop media reports identify as Hunter Foster, who fired at the car little Cohen and two adults were leaving in after a shoplifting call at the local Walmart.
8: They shot into a moving vehicle because of a box of diapers.
7: That's the allegation. The adults were leaving the store, jumped in the car with a box of diapers. Crump says the family will conduct their own autopsy to prove the fleeing car and baby Cohen were no threat to justify the gunfire, saying cops could have just taken down the license plates and arrested them later. Most importantly, he wants the videos from Walmart, from police dash cam, and the police body cam. The lines between church and state are crossing in Texas. The Texas State Board of Education is voting on a new curriculum that includes references to Christian texts. Critics claim there is a concerted effort to teach history from a perspective that highlights Christian contributions, ignoring others. School board member Brandon Hall says the heavy Christian influence makes sense in the history of America.
9: They're so heavily Christian because, as you probably know, the vast majority of our founding fathers were Christians.
7: If approved, the new curriculum will go into effect in the year 2030. Pass the box of tissues. There's a flu outbreak at an Air Force Base training camp at Lackland Air Force Base in San Antonio, Texas. Hundreds of recruits are sick. Reports are less than 2 months after the military ended flu shot requirements. Baylor infectious disease expert Dr. Peter Hotez says what's happening is like when the 1918 flu pandemic hit a military base.
10: So this is something that's well known in military bases that influenza can really take off.
7: It's expensive to live in California, and now those making minimum wage in several Southern California cities will get a boost. Starting July 1st, in L.A., the minimum wage is going up to $18.42. In San Diego, up to $17.75. Malibu, Santa Monica, Pasadena, up to. Workers in West Hollywood will see an increase to $20.25 an hour. Healthcare employees at large hospital systems and workers at dialysis clinics will officially see their minimum wage rise to $25. And those in hospitality and hotel staff, up to $26.50 an hour. I'm Vanessa Tyler on the Black Information Network, your home for Black News First.
11: Welcome to the journey around America, where we visit iconic locations connected to Black history. Today, we head to Harlem, New York, where the legendary Apollo Theater stands as a symbol of African American culture. The Apollo Theater opened its doors in 1914 as a burlesque theater, but soon became the premier showplace for live musical entertainment. The theater became famous for Amateur Night, a weekly talent show that launched the careers of stars like Lauryn Hill and the Jackson 5.
12: Osiris, ending at the ISIS. If you talk to females, it's just hanging out the ISIS.
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11: The slogan, "Be good or be gone," became the theater's motto. 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The Apollo Theater, a place where dreams are born, legends are made, and history is written. For the Black Information Network, I'm Kevin Brown.
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14: I'm Kevin Brown on your home for Black News First, the Black Information Network. It could be a tough commute in Midtown Manhattan and northern New Jersey because of a World Cup match and severe weather in the forecast. These New Jersey transit commuters are not happy their commute is being disrupted by the World Cup.
15: Arrangements for a temporary event. I wish they had this kind of urgency for the everyday travelers that travel on New Jersey Transit.
16: I actually requested the day off. I saw the schedule at MetLife.
14: New Jersey Transit has scheduled changes to allow fans to the stadium. Matches at MetLife Stadium prompted a number of street and lane closures in Midtown Manhattan to allow buses to take fans to the match, and the New Jersey Department of Transportation warns of congestion on major roadways. Meanwhile, forecasters say severe storms and heavy rain in the forecast could lead to flash flooding and make for tough driving conditions. The National Weather Service is assessing the destruction following deadly tornado outbreaks that slammed the Midwest over the weekend. The severe weather brought a mix of large hail, fierce winds, and damaging tornadoes that completely leveled multiple homes and caused fatalities. 95 tornado warnings were issued in total, but 87 of them were issued during a concentrated Midwest outbreak. That's according to the Fox Forecast Center. At least 20 were deemed confirmed tornado warnings. More severe storms are expected to develop as the Northeast braces for rain. Smoke and air pollution aren't the only concerns that the huge warehouse fire burning for days in downtown Los Angeles, California.
17: There's a lot of meat products in there. Chicken, fish, pork, and beef. That's going to start to spoil.
14: That's L.A. Fire Chief Jaime Moore. The warehouse is a massive cold storage facility for 85 million pounds of food. Governor Newsom has declared a state of emergency for L.A. County because of the fire, which has been burning since Wednesday. Now let's check your local news.
18: The Justice Department is investigating Major League Baseball after three San Francisco Giants players wrote Bible verses on their Pride Night caps. The Giants said the players caused pain and anger for many of the LGBTQ community after the players received a warning from MLB for violating the uniform policy. The DOJ opened a civil rights probe for religious discrimination. In a letter to Commissioner Rob Manfred, the DOJ said the Civil Rights Act prohibits MLB from unreasonably burdening the rights of players with religious objections to serving as the league's vehicle for pro-pride messages. And California officials are pushing back against AT&T's plan to end traditional landline service. AT&T is now seeking a federal approval to end landline service, but says it won't disconnect rural areas without reliable alternatives. Consumer groups warn many people rely on landlines during emergencies or in areas with poor cell reception. California officials are asking the FCC to reject AT&T's requests or demand more information. The state argues that AT&T hasn't shown cell coverage is reliable enough to replace landlines or that the ending of the service won't harm the public. I'm Mimi Brown on your home for Black News First, the Bay Area BIN 910.
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21: 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It's more than just menus. It's a movement.
22: And so we really want to create something that was more all-inclusive to the creative things we were seeing happening in the food scene.
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22: As we've grown through the years, we've literally watched businesses start off as like a pop-up food tent and now having like two or three locations.
21: From soul food kitchens to hidden gem caterers, Black Restaurant Week shines a light where it's long been missing. 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And it's part of Black history still being written every time a diner takes that first bite. I'm Esther Dillard for the Black Information Network.
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1: I'm Kevin Brown on your home for Black News First, the Black Information Network. It could be a tough commute in Midtown Manhattan and northern New Jersey because of a World Cup match and severe weather in the forecast. These New Jersey transit commuters are not happy their commute is being disrupted by the World Cup.
2: Arrangements for a temporary event. I wish they had this kind of urgency for the everyday travelers that travel to New Jersey Transit.
3: I actually requested the day off. I saw the schedule at MetLife.
1: New Jersey Transit has scheduled changes to allow fans to the stadium. Matches at MetLife Stadium prompted a number of street and lane closures in Midtown Manhattan to allow buses to take fans to the match, and the New Jersey Department of Transportation warns of congestion on major roadways. Meanwhile, forecasters say severe storms and heavy rain in the forecast could lead to flash flooding and make for tough driving conditions. The National Weather Service is assessing the destruction following deadly tornado outbreaks that slammed the Midwest over the weekend. The severe weather brought a mix of large hail, fierce winds, and damaging tornadoes that completely leveled multiple homes and caused fatalities. 95 tornado warnings were issued in total, but 87 of them were issued during a concentrated Midwest outbreak. That's according to the Fox Forecast Center. At least 20 were deemed confirmed tornado warnings. More severe storms are expected to develop as the Northeast braces for rain. Smoke and air pollution aren't the only concerns that the huge warehouse fire burning for days in downtown Los Angeles, California.
4: There's a lot of meat products in there. Chicken, fish, pork, and beef. That's going to start to spoil.
1: That's L.A. Fire Chief Jaime Moore. The warehouse is a massive cold storage facility for 85 million pounds of food. Governor Newsom has declared a state of emergency for L.A. County because of the fire, which has been burning since Wednesday. Now let's check your local news.
5: The Justice Department is investigating Major League Baseball after three San Francisco Giants players wrote Bible verses on their Pride Night caps.

0: service, but says it won't disconnect rural areas without reliable alternatives. Consumer groups warn many people rely on landlines during emergencies or in areas with poor cell reception. California officials are asking the FCC to reject AT&T's request or demand more information. The state argues that AT&T hasn't shown cell coverage is reliable enough to replace landlines or that the ending of the service won't harm the public. I'm Mimi Brown on your home for Black News First, the Bay Area BIN 910.
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3: On September 18, 1978, America tuned in to a popular TV series called The Dating Game, where three men vied to win a date with a single woman looking for love.
4: And we'll get right underway. It's time to meet our first three eligible bachelors for game number one. And here they are.
3: The three men were hidden behind a screen where the woman contestant couldn't see them. She could only hear their voices.
4: Number one, would you say hello to Cheryl, please? We're going to have a great time together, Cheryl. Okay.
3: What no one knew was that Bachelor Number One was a diagnosed sociopath and serial killer.
5: Bachelor Number One.
4: Yes?
5: What's your best time?
4: Nighttime.
5: Why do you say that?
4: Because that's the only time there is.
3: For 11 years, he crisscrossed the country, leaving a string of bodies in his wake. His name was Rodney Alcala. He eventually became known as the Dating Game Killer. How did Rodney Alcala manage to evade capture for so long? And how did his appearance on the Dating Game lead to his downfall? From Wondery, the network behind Dirty John, Young Charlie, and Wonderland Murders, comes The Dating Game Killer by Hollywood and Crime. I'm Tracy Patton. Join me and my co-host Stephen Lang as we dive into the story of one of America's most prolific serial killers.
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6: Happens here.
9: A man charged with burning a cross in downtown Chicago is no longer in custody. Lou said burning the cross was his way to protest against President Donald Trump.
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12: BIN News This Hour, I'm Andrea Coleman. The Obama Presidential Center is officially open to the public. The center, highlighting the achievements and legacy of the country's first Black president and first lady, opened its doors to the public on Friday. Visitors to the OPC had nothing but glowing remarks about it.
13: I don't think I've ever seen any of the presidential museum that is this gigantic and so awesome, bringing a lot of people from different parts of the world. It's a wonderful occasion.
14: The museum was amazing. You do not want to miss this experience.
15: It seemed like they thought of everything.
16: They wanted to make sure that the country was actually, you know, shown.
14: And yes. So inspirational. Yes. I mean, you left it with such a great feeling.
17: I found it to be totally inviting, enlightening, and excellent. I would come again. Obama, Michelle Obama, y'all working it.
18: It was fabulous, fantastic, extraordinary, magnificent. Awesome, all the things. So for me, there's two standout moments. One, Michelle Obama's wardrobe, chef's kiss. And two, the replica of the Oval Office.
19: Really, it's more than I even would have ever thought. We pulled up and we saw this amazing building here and then the courtyard here. And then we walked around the side and saw that there's a playground. There's just more space everywhere. It's just been 10 times bigger than I even thought it was going to be in the first place. So it's been awesome.
12: Tickets to the center are sold out for months. BIN was on the ground for a star-studded ceremony held Thursday in Chicago's Jackson Park. Former President Barack Obama says the center could not be anywhere else. He added,

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2: BET is announcing the first wave of performers and special guests that will take the stage at the 2026 BET Awards. Performers include Cardi B, Common, Dochi, Don Toliver, and French Montana, among others. MC Lyte will return as the announcer while Drewski hosts the ceremony. More performers and presenters and surprise moments will be unveiled leading up to the live broadcast. The BET Awards will air on June 28th at 8 p.m. Eastern Time on BET. Elsewhere in entertainment news, Playboi Carti and Ken Carson are being confirmed as headliners of ComplexCon 2026. The 10th edition of the event is taking place on October 3rd and 4th at the Los Angeles Convention Center and Crypto.com Arena. Carson will headline the first day with additional performances from Apollo Red One and HGX, while Playboi Carti closes out the second day alongside Filthy and Destroy Lonely. Tickets for ComplexCon 2026 are available now. With the latest in entertainment, I'm Morgan Wood on the Black Information Network, your home for Black News First.
3: I'm Bill Black with another Bet You Didn't Know music fact. So I know you know this song. Yeah, it feels good by Tony. But nobody in the group is named Tony. So how did they get their name? On a recent interview with The Breakfast Club, lead singer Raphael Sadiq explains.
4: Dwayne used to put this perm in his hair called a curly kid.
5: Pretty Tony.
4: So Dwayne said if he would go to school on the first day, his name is Dwayne, but his teacher would call him Tony. And his hair was so done that they would say like three times like he was Italian, like Tony. He was playing at this wedding reception.

0: I'm Kevin Brown on your home for Black News First, the Black Information Network. It could be a tough commute in Midtown Manhattan and northern New Jersey because of a World Cup match and severe weather in the forecast. These New Jersey transit commuters are not happy their commute is being disrupted by the World Cup.
1: Arrangements for a temporary event. I wish they had this kind of urgency for the everyday travelers that travel on New Jersey Transit.
2: I actually requested the day off. I saw the schedule at MetLife.
0: New Jersey Transit has scheduled changes to allow fans to the stadium. Matches at MetLife Stadium prompted a number of street and lane closures in Midtown Manhattan to allow buses to take fans to the match, and the New Jersey Department of Transportation warns of congestion on major roadways. Meanwhile, forecasters say severe storms and heavy rain in the forecast could lead to flash flooding and make for tough driving conditions. The National Weather Service is assessing the destruction following deadly tornado outbreaks that slammed the Midwest over the weekend. The severe weather brought a mix of large hail, fierce winds, and damaging tornadoes that completely leveled multiple homes and caused fatalities. 95 tornado warnings were issued in total, but 87 of them were issued during a concentrated Midwest outbreak. That's according to the Fox Forecast Center. At least 20 were deemed confirmed tornado warnings. More severe storms are expected to develop as the Northeast braces for rain. Smoke and air pollution aren't the only concerns that the huge warehouse fire burning for days in downtown Los Angeles, California.
3: There's a lot of meat products in there. Chicken, fish, pork, and beef. That's going to start to spoil.
0: That's L.A. Fire Chief Jaime Moore. The warehouse is a massive cold storage facility for 85 million pounds of food. Governor Newsom has declared a state of emergency for L.A. County because of the fire, which has been burning since Wednesday. Now let's check your local news.
4: The Justice Department is investigating Major League Baseball after three San Francisco Giants players wrote Bible verses on their Pride Night caps. The Giants said the players caused pain and anger for many of the LGBTQ community after the players received a warning from MLB for violating the uniform policy. The DOJ opened a civil rights probe for religious discrimination. In a letter to Commissioner Rob Manfred, the DOJ said the Civil Rights Act prohibits MLB from unreasonably burdening the rights of players with religious objections to serving as the league's vehicle for pro-pride messages. And California officials are pushing back against AT&T's plan to end traditional landline service. AT&T is now seeking a federal approval to end landline service, but says it won't disconnect rural areas without reliable alternatives.

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1: 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We sit with elders who remember when Motown meant more than music, it meant movement. We walk with artists painting Black features on city walls. We vibe with DJs spinning house, hip-hop, and freedom into every mix. Black folks here cook love into casseroles, build businesses in blitz zones, and still show up at city council meetings wearing their Sunday best. Even through loss, protests, and isolation, we persist. We don't just make culture, we protect it and pass it forward. From Lake Erie to Lake Street, Black Midwesterners hold it down with heart and hustle. Our cold doesn't stop the fire, and our pride speaks softly, but it stands firm. With Black News First, I'm Katie Gray on the Black Information Network.
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4: Story. Retired Reconnaissance Marine Major James Capers Jr. was one of three military men to receive a Medal of Honor.
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6: The family of the late Peeble Bryson has announced plans for a private celebration of his life following his recent passing. The event will take place at the Antioch Baptist Church in Atlanta, Georgia.
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7: BIN News This Hour, I'm Andrea Coleman. The Obama Presidential Center is officially open to the public. The center, highlighting the achievements and legacy of the country's first Black president and first lady, opened its doors to the public on Friday. Visitors to the OPC had nothing but glowing remarks about it.
8: I don't think I've ever seen any of the presidential museum that is this gigantic and so awesome, bringing a lot of people from different parts of the world. It's a wonderful occasion.
9: The museum was amazing. You do not want to miss this experience.
10: It seemed like they thought of everything.
11: They wanted to make sure that the country was actually, you know, shown.
9: And yes. So inspirational. Yes. I mean, you left it with such a great feeling.
12: I found it to be totally inviting, enlightening, and excellent. I would come again. Obama, Michelle Obama, y'all working it.
13: It was fabulous, fantastic, extraordinary, magnificent, awesome, all the things. So for me, there's two standout moments. One, Michelle Obama's wardrobe, chef's kiss. And two, the replica of the Oval Office.
14: Really, it's more than I even would have ever thought. We pulled up and we saw this amazing building here, and then the courtyard here, and then we walked around the side and saw that there's a playground. There's just more space everywhere. It's just been 10 times bigger than I even thought it was going to be in the first place. So it's been awesome.
7: Tickets to the center are sold out for months. BIN was on the ground for a star-studded ceremony held Thursday in Chicago's Jackson Park. Former President Barack Obama says the center could not be anywhere else. He added that he hoped that the facility will serve as an affirmation of just how special and precious our democracy is. Meanwhile, three former presidents were in attendance and several performers took the stage, including Stevie Wonder and John Legend. But one of the most memorable moments of the event was when former First Lady Michelle Obama did what she says her husband would never do, and that is sing his praises.
15: 8 years in the crucible, and not once did you melt from the heat. Not once did you let it harden you. Instead, you used it to reveal your truest essence, your stubborn optimism and unflinching courage.

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7: I'm Mike Eilen with BIN News. Now, the Trump administration is being blocked by a federal judge from creating a centralized database containing sensitive data like social security numbers, along with information about voters' citizenship status. The judge ruled on a lawsuit stemming from President Trump's March executive order requiring the federal government to establish a list of eligible voters based on available citizenship data. The judge ruled that efforts to establish the database were unlawful. The Senate is passing a bipartisan affordable housing bill that would put a cap on the number of single-family homes that can be bought by major investors. According to CNBC, the 85-5 passing vote comes after months of debate on both sides of the aisle. A House vote is set to take place later in the week, CNBC says. Get BIN News now, on demand, 24/7 on the free iHeartRadio app.
8: Vanessa Tyler on the Black Information Network, your home for Black News First. The anger in Mississippi is at a boiling point.
9: We want the message to be clear here in Saratoga, in the state of Mississippi, and all throughout the United States of America, that we value the lives of our Black children just like you value the lives of your children.
8: Black babies matter. Civil rights attorney Ben Crump is on the ground in Mississippi, surrounded by the loved ones of one-year-old Cohen Wiley, shot by a white cop media reports identify as Hunter Foster, who fired at the car little Cohen and two adults were leaving in after a shoplifting call at the local Walmart.
9: They shot into a moving vehicle because of a box of diapers.
8: That's the allegation. The adults were leaving the store, jumped in the car with a box of diapers. Crump says the family will conduct their own autopsy to prove the fleeing car and baby Cohen were no threat to justify the gunfire, saying cops could have just taken down the license plates and arrested them later. Most importantly, he wants the videos from Walmart, from police dash cam, and the police body cam. The lines between church and state are crossing in Texas. The Texas State Board of Education is voting on a new curriculum that includes references to Christian texts. Critics claim there is a concerted effort to teach history from a perspective that highlights Christian contributions, ignoring others. School board member Brandon Hall says the heavy Christian influence makes sense in the history of America.
10: They're so heavily Christian because, as you probably know, the vast majority of our founding fathers were Christians.
8: If approved, the new curriculum will go into effect in the year 2030. Pass the box of tissues. There's a flu outbreak at an Air Force Base training camp at Lackland Air Force Base in San Antonio, Texas. Hundreds of recruits are sick. Reports are less than 2 months after the military ended flu shot requirements. Baylor infectious disease expert Dr. Peter Hotez says what's happening is like when the 1918 flu pandemic hit a military base.
11: So this is something that's well known in military bases that influenza can really take off.
8: It's expensive to live in California, and now those making minimum wage in several Southern California cities will get a boost. Starting July 1st, in L.A., the minimum wage is going up to $18.42. In San Diego, up to $17.75. Malibu, Santa Monica, Pasadena, up to. Workers in West Hollywood will see an increase to $20.25 an hour. Healthcare employees at large hospital systems and workers at dialysis clinics will officially see their minimum wage rise to $25. And those in hospitality and hotel staff up to $26.50 an hour. I'm Vanessa Tyler on the Black Information Network, your home for Black News.
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13: I'm Kevin Brown on your home for Black News First, the Black Information Network. It could be a tough commute in Midtown Manhattan and Northern New Jersey because of a World Cup match and severe weather in the forecast. These New Jersey transit commuters are not happy their commute is being disrupted by the World Cup.
14: Arrangements for a temporary event. I wish they had this kind of urgency for the everyday travelers that travel to New Jersey Transit.
15: I actually requested the day off. I saw the schedule at MetLife.
13: New Jersey Transit has scheduled changes to allow fans to the stadium. Matches at MetLife Stadium prompted a number of street and lane closures in Midtown Manhattan to allow buses to take fans to the match, and the New Jersey Department of Transportation warns of congestion on major roadways. Meanwhile, forecasters say severe storms and heavy rain in the forecast could lead to flash flooding and make for tough driving conditions. The National Weather Service is assessing the destruction following deadly tornado outbreaks that slammed the Midwest over the weekend. The severe weather brought a mix of large hail, fierce winds, and damaging tornadoes that completely leveled multiple homes and caused fatalities. 95 tornado warnings were issued in total, but 87 of them were issued during a concentrated Midwest outbreak. That's according to the Fox Forecast Center. At least 20 were deemed confirmed tornado warnings. More severe storms are expected to develop as the Northeast braces for rain. Smoke and air pollution aren't the only concerns that the huge warehouse fire burning for days in downtown Los Angeles, California.
16: There's a lot of meat products in there. Chicken, fish, pork, and beef. That's going to start to spoil.
13: That's L.A. Fire Chief Jaime Moore. The warehouse is a massive cold storage facility for 85 million pounds of food. Governor Newsom has declared a state of emergency for L.A. County because of the fire, which has been burning since Wednesday. Now let's check your local news.
17: The Justice Department is investigating Major League Baseball after three San Francisco Giants players wrote Bible verses on their Pride Night caps. The Giants said the players caused pain and anger for many of the LGBTQ community after the players received a warning from MLB for violating the uniform policy. The DOJ opened a civil rights probe for religious discrimination. In a letter to Commissioner Rob Manfred, the DOJ said the Civil Rights Act prohibits MLB from unreasonably burdening the rights of players with religious objections to serving as the league's vehicle for pro-pride messages. And California officials are pushing back against AT&T's plan to end traditional landline service. AT&T is now seeking a federal approval to end landline service, but says it won't disconnect rural areas without reliable alternatives. Consumer groups warn many people rely on landlines during emergencies or in areas with poor cell reception. California officials are asking the FCC to reject AT&T's requests or demand more information. The state argues that AT&T hasn't shown cell coverage is reliable enough to replace landlines or that the ending of the service won't harm the public. I'm Mimi Brown on your home for Black News First, the Bay Area BIN 910.
18: 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More than 200,000 Black soldiers fought in the Civil War, many for a freedom.

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1: I'm Kevin Brown on your home for Black News First, the Black Information Network. It could be a tough commute in Midtown Manhattan and Northern New Jersey because of a World Cup match and severe weather in the forecast. These New Jersey transit commuters are not happy their commute is being disrupted by the World Cup.
2: Arrangements for a temporary event. I wish they had this kind of urgency for the everyday travelers that travel on New Jersey Transit.
3: I actually requested the day off. I saw the schedule at MetLife.
1: New Jersey Transit has scheduled changes to allow fans to the stadium. Matches at MetLife Stadium prompted a number of street and lane closures in Midtown Manhattan to allow buses to take fans to the match, and the New Jersey Department of Transportation warns of congestion on major roadways. Meanwhile, forecasters say severe storms and heavy rain in the forecast could lead to flash flooding and make for tough driving conditions. The National Weather Service is assessing the destruction following deadly tornado outbreaks that slammed the Midwest over the weekend. The severe weather brought a mix of large hail, fierce winds, and damaging tornadoes that completely leveled multiple homes and caused fatalities. 95 tornado warnings were issued in total, but 87 of them were issued during a concentrated Midwest outbreak. That's according to the Fox Forecast Center. At least 20 were deemed confirmed tornado warnings. More severe storms are expected to develop as the Northeast braces for rain. Smoke and air pollution aren't the only concerns that the huge warehouse fire burning for days in downtown Los Angeles, California.
4: There's a lot of meat products in there. Chicken, fish, pork, and beef. That's going to start to spoil.
1: That's L.A. Fire Chief Jaime Moore. The warehouse is a massive cold storage facility for 85 million pounds of food. Governor Newsom has declared a state of emergency for L.A. County because of the fire, which has been burning since Wednesday. Now let's check your local news.
5: The Justice Department is investigating Major League Baseball after three San Francisco Giants players wrote Bible verses on their Pride Night caps. The Giants said the players caused pain and anger for many of the LGBTQ community after the players received a warning from MLB for violating the uniform policy. The DOJ opened a civil rights probe for religious discrimination. In a letter to Commissioner Rob Manfred, the DOJ said the Civil Rights Act prohibits MLB from unreasonably burdening the rights of players with religious objections to serving as the league's vehicle for pro-pride messages. And California officials are pushing back against AT&T's plan to end traditional landline service. AT&T is now seeking a federal approval to end landline service, but says it won't disconnect rural areas without reliable alternatives. Consumer groups warn many people rely on landlines during emergencies or in areas with poor cell reception. California officials are asking the FCC to reject AT&T's requests or demand more information. The state argues that AT&T hasn't shown cell coverage is reliable enough to replace landlines or that the ending of the service won't harm the public. I'm Mimi Brown on your home for Black News First, the Bay Area BIN 910.
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4: I'm Mike Eilen with BIN News. Now, the Trump administration is being blocked by a federal judge from creating a centralized database containing sensitive data like social security numbers, along with information about voters' citizenship status. The judge ruled on a lawsuit stemming from President Trump's March executive order requiring the federal government to establish a list of eligible voters based on available citizenship data. The judge ruled that efforts to establish the database were unlawful. The Senate is passing a bipartisan affordable housing bill that would put a cap on the number of single-family homes that can be bought by major investors. According to CNBC, the 85-5 passing vote comes after months of debate on both sides of the aisle. A House vote is set to take place later in the week, CNBC says. Get BIN News now, on demand, 24/7 on the free iHeartRadio app.
5: I'm Kevin Brown on your home for 24/7 News, the Black Information Network. Federal agents and local police say they're determined to keep making drug busts at MacArthur Park in Los Angeles, California. DEA Special Agent in Charge Anthony Chrysalis told KTLA that half a dozen arrests on Wednesday night are just the beginning.
6: We've been hearing that a lot of stuff has been moving to later in the day, so that's why we're coming out later in the day in full force to show them that, like, we are taking the park back for the people. This is going to happen.
5: The LAPD is working with the federal agents, and the LAPD says the raids are focused on drug dealing and not immigration enforcement. West Palm Beach, Florida Democrat Louis Frankel is announcing details about a new museum that will be located at the first Black high school in Palm Beach County in observance of Juneteenth.
7: A celebration of freedom and a reminder that our rights and our stories and our history must always be protected.
5: And Frankel says the African American Museum and Research Library will feature much of that history. She says it'll shine a light on the history of West Palm Beach and the stories of the people who live there. It'll be located in the historic Coleman Park neighborhood and serve as part of the revitalization efforts there. Roosevelt High School opened in 1950 before desegregation. A federal appeals court has ruled that the Trump administration can proceed with replacing a slavery-related exhibit at Independence National Historical Park in Philadelphia, Pennsylvania. The decision overturns a lower court ruling that had blocked the National Park Service from removing the exhibit, which described George Washington's ownership of enslaved people. The exhibit was taken down following an executive order by President Trump, which aimed at revising historical displays in national parks. Despite the ruling, the original exhibit may be restored as a separate case in Boston, which ordered the reinstatement of all national park exhibits removed under Trump's directive. The Trump administration has taken steps to strip the Department of Education of its authority by moving two key responsibilities to other agencies. The Office of Special Education and Rehabilitative Services will now be under the Department of Health and Human Services, while the Office for Civil Rights will be under the Department of Justice. Critics argue these moves will make the special education and civil rights programs less efficient and effective. The reorganization is seen as part of a larger effort to dismantle the Department of Education, a long-standing goal of conservatives. Despite concerns from experts and advocates, the administration is moving forward with these changes. Kentucky Black Restaurant Week is set to return from June 22nd through the 28th, offering diners a chance to support Black-owned restaurants in Lexington. Participating restaurants will feature exclusive off-menu dishes priced at $15 or less, showcasing unique creations only available during the event. The initiative aims to increase visibility for Black-owned businesses and create economic opportunities for restaurants, farmers, and food producers in the region. The event will also include a digital passport program for diners to explore multiple participating restaurants and earn rewards. Organizers emphasize the event is a community-wide celebration of culture and diversity, welcoming everyone to participate in supporting local businesses. I'm Kevin Brown of your home for Black News First, the Black Information Network.
1: On August 7th, 1948, Alice Coachman made history as the first black woman to win an Olympic gold medal. Her victory in the high jump at the London Olympic Summer Games cemented her legacy as a trailblazer in sports and beyond. Coachman was born in Albany, Georgia in 1923 and grew up in the segregated South where opportunities for black athletes, particularly women, were scarce. Despite these challenges, her determination was undeniable. She trained barefoot on dirt roads with homemade equipment, proving that passion can overcome the biggest obstacles. At the 1948 Olympics, Coachman's high jump cleared the bar at 5 feet 6 1/8 inches, and she became the first black woman to win a gold medal. Beyond the track, Coachman became a role model and advocate for young athletes, encouraging them to pursue their dreams, regardless of any barriers along the way. As we celebrate all of our country's gold medal winners, let's also take a moment to remember Alice Coachman, the first black woman to win an Olympic gold medal. This is Bree Wood for the Black Information Network.
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5: I'm Kevin Brown on your home for Black News First, the Black Information Network. It could be a tough commute in Midtown Manhattan and Northern New Jersey because of a World Cup match and severe weather in the forecast. These New Jersey transit commuters are not happy their commute is being disrupted by the World Cup.
8: Arrangements for a temporary event. I wish they had this kind of urgency for the everyday travelers that travel on New Jersey Transit.
9: I actually requested the day off. I saw the schedule at MetLife.
5: New Jersey Transit has scheduled changes to allow fans to the stadium. Matches at MetLife Stadium prompted a number of street and lane closures in Midtown Manhattan to allow buses to take fans to the match, and the New Jersey Department of Transportation warns of congestion on major roadways. Meanwhile, forecasters say severe storms and heavy rain in the forecast could lead to flash flooding and make for tough driving conditions. The National Weather Service is assessing the destruction following deadly tornado outbreaks that slammed the Midwest over the weekend. The severe weather brought a mix of large hail, fierce winds, and damaging tornadoes that completely leveled multiple homes and caused fatalities. 95 tornado warnings were issued in total, but 87 of them were issued during a concentrated Midwest outbreak. That's according to the Fox Forecast Center. At least 20 were deemed confirmed tornado warnings. More severe storms are expected to develop as the Northeast braces for rain. Smoke and air pollution aren't the only concerns that the huge warehouse fire burning for days in downtown Los Angeles, California.
10: There's a lot of meat products in there. Chicken, fish, pork, and beef. That's going to start to spoil.
5: That's L.A. Fire Chief Jaime Moore. The warehouse is a massive cold storage facility for 85 million pounds of food. Governor Newsom has declared a state of emergency for L.A. County because of the fire, which has been burning since Wednesday. Now let's check your local news.
11: The Justice Department is investigating Major League Baseball after three San Francisco Giants players wrote Bible verses on their Pride Night caps. The Giants said the players caused pain and anger for many of the LGBTQ community after the players received a warning from MLB for violating the uniform policy. The DOJ opened a civil rights probe for religious discrimination. In a letter to Commissioner Rob Manfred, the DOJ said the Civil Rights Act prohibits MLB from unreasonably burdening the rights of players with religious objections to serving as the league's vehicle for pro-pride messages. And California officials are pushing back against AT&T's plan to end traditional landline service. AT&T is now seeking a federal approval to end landline service, but says it won't disconnect rural areas without reliable alternatives. Consumer groups warn many people rely on landlines during emergencies or in areas with poor cell reception. California officials are asking the FCC to reject AT&T's request or demand more information. The state argues that AT&T hasn't shown cell coverage is reliable enough to replace landlines or that the ending of the service won't harm the public. I'm Mimi Brown on your home for Black News First, the Bay Area BIN 910.
12: Most people know about Restaurant Week, but not everyone knows there's a Black Restaurant Week born in Houston, Texas in 2016 and is now spreading to cities across the country. It's more than just menus. It's a movement.
13: And so we really want to create something that was more all-inclusive to the creative things we were seeing happening in the food scene.
12: That's one of the three founders, Fallon Farrell.
13: As we've grown through the years, we've literally watched businesses start off as like a pop-up food tent and now having like two or three locations.
12: From soul food kitchens to hidden gem caterers, Black Restaurant Week shines a light where it's long been missing. It's helped generate tens of millions of dollars for Black-owned businesses, keeping legacies alive and creating new ones. And it's part of Black history still being written every time a diner takes that first bite. I'm Esther Dillard for the Black Information Network.
14: 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Built near where so many Africans first arrived in Chicago.

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1: BET is announcing the first wave of performers and special guests that will take the stage at the 2026 BET Awards. Performers include Cardi B, Common, Doechii, Don Toliver, and French Montana, among others. MC Lyte will return as the announcer while Drewski hosts the ceremony. More performers and presenters and surprise moments will be unveiled leading up to the live broadcast. The BET Awards will air on June 28th at 8 p.m. Eastern Time on BET. Elsewhere in entertainment news, Playboi Carti and Ken Carson are being confirmed as headliners of ComplexCon 2026. The 10th edition of the event is taking place on October 3rd and 4th at the Los Angeles Convention Center and Crypto.com Arena. Carson will headline the first day with additional performances from Apollo Red One and HGX, while Playboi Carti closes out the second day alongside Filthy and Destroy Lonely. Tickets for ComplexCon 2026 are available now. With the latest in entertainment, I'm Morgan Wood on the Black Information Network, your home for Black news first.
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7: A Missouri mother has been arrested and is facing felony charges of abuse and neglect after investigators say she starved her black one-year-old daughter to death by feeding her only about 250 calories a day. The toddler's diet reportedly consisted almost entirely of yogurt cups and vegetable puree pouches. Her mother, 29-year-old Sasha Myers, who is also black, reportedly told police she believed the restricted diet was healthy, but prosecutors say she ignored clear signs of distress.
6: We go now to predominantly black Chicago, Illinois, where 13 people were injured in a drive-by shooting late Friday night. This black man was on his front porch when the shots rang out on the city's south side.
8: I was a little scared, but, you know, like you hear the shots, you just run and duck and hide. So that's all I did.
6: Police are still investigating and no arrests have been announced. Responding to the violence, Black Chicago Mayor Brandon Johnson says his administration is working overtime to get illegal guns off the streets at all. Authorities say at least 33 people were shot across the Windy City over the weekend. At least 8 are dead. The public is getting a look at what jurors saw in the Texas murder trial of black teenager Carmelo Anthony. Prosecutors shared surveillance clips, photos, and police body cam detailing the deadly stabbing of Austin Metcalf at a track meet. No cameras were allowed in the courtroom.
9: Well, I know how it goes. I'm not a lead shot.
10: Okay. Memorial tent over there, guys. All right.
11: He put his hands on me. I told him not to. He put his hands on me.
6: No blacks were seated on the Collin County jury that recently convicted Anthony of murder and sentenced him to 35 years in prison.
7: And finally, a small city in West Virginia where the population is over 90% white is recognizing African-American history. Over the weekend, the city of Wheeling, with a population of about 25,000, held a signed dedication ceremony honoring the African-Americans that have lived and worked in the area. The sign also highlights Wheeling's only black attorney, Harry Jones. I'm Nicole Deal, along with Mike Moore, on your home for Black News First, the Black Information Network. Your Washington Roundup is next.
1: Vice President J.D. Vance is back in Washington, D.C. following initial talks with Iran held in Switzerland. Vance told reporters the discussions established a good foundation for future negotiations on a range of issues, including efforts to curb Iran's nuclear program.
12: We have the Iranians allowing weapons inspectors, nuclear inspectors into their country for the first time in a long time. We set up the mechanism to ensure not only the Straits of Hormuz are open, but will stay open. We think about 15 million barrels of oil come out.
1: The mechanisms in place also aim to prevent regional conflicts between Israel and Hezbollah from disrupting U.S.-Iran talks. Vance added that President Trump will remain closely focused on Iran's actions during the 60-day negotiating window. For Americans, the outcome of these talks could have direct implications for energy prices, global oil stability, and the likelihood of broader regional tensions affecting the economy. That's your Washington Roundup. I'm Morgan Wood on the Black Information Network.
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13: In 2019, marine scientists discovered the remains of the Clotilda at the bottom of Alabama's Mobile River. The Clotilda is believed to be the last known intact U.S. slave ship. In 1860, the Clotilda smuggled 110 Africans to Alabama, decades after the importation of slaves was outlawed in the United States. To hide the crime, the ship's captain, William Foster, burned and sunk the ship. Surviving ancestors of that final harrowing journey went on to establish Africatown, which still exists today. In her best-selling book, Barracoon, released in 2018, Zora Neale Hurston tells the story of Cudjoe Lewis, the last enslaved African on the Clotilda. The book details Lewis's experiences aboard the slave ship and his role in founding Africatown. Lewis died in 1935 at the age of 94. Africatown and the Clotilda are an intricate part of the national conversation about reparations, highlighting the lasting legacy of this dark chapter in American history. I'm Andrea Coleman on the Black Information Network.
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14: Uncle Nearest, a celebrated Black-owned success story in the whiskey world, is now fighting for survival as a trail of financial debt has pushed the company into a $100 million crisis, and some calling it a $200 million crisis. A federal judge has officially approved the sale of Uncle Nearest's Martha's Vineyard property, marking a major development in the whiskey company's ongoing debt dispute. The home, located on 0.67 acre, is under contract for $2.59 million. The court-appointed receiver says the sale is necessary to help repay creditors after lenders accused the company of defaulting on massive loans. The property became well-known in 2023 for hosting high-profile brand events that drew noise complaints from neighbors. But in court, the receiver argued the home had become a financial burden, generating no revenue. The company is named after Nathan Nearest Green, who is widely recognized as the first Black master distiller in the U.S. Funny news at 24 and 54 minutes past each hour. I'm Nicole Deal on your home for Black News First, the Black Information Network.
15: Mike Island with BIN News Now. Civil rights attorney Ben Crump says he is calling for an individual autopsy of a one-year-old Black child shot by police. He also says the family is demanding justice for baby Cohen Wiley, who was shot while in a moving car with his mother also inside. At a press conference Monday, Crump denounced that the move is controversial.
16: It is not controversial for us to stand up for accountability. It is not controversial for us to stand up.
15: The shooting happened last week in the parking lot of a Senatobia, Mississippi Walmart store, WHBQ says. A federal judge is dismissing six grand jury subpoenas against Minnesota state and local government offices. This includes those of Governor Tim Walz and Minneapolis Mayor Jacob Frey. A judge ruled that the subpoenas were retaliatory and unlawful. Get BIN News Now on demand 24/7 on the free iHeartRadio app.
17: I'm Kevin Brown on your home for 24/7 News, the Black Information Network. Heavy downpours are expected across the southeast as remnants of Tropical Storm Arthur continue to dump heavy rain off the Gulf Coast. In Stone County, Mississippi, resident Chrissy Martin says the water in her RV park is waist deep and she's lost everything.
18: I haven't even grasped it. I have nowhere to go. So I'm homeless and on the streets now. haven't even comprehended that yet.
17: Forecasters are warning of flash flooding and rising rivers from Louisiana to the Carolinas, with torrential downpours at rates of 2 to 4 inches per hour. Hardest hit could be the southern portions of Mississippi and Alabama. An AccuWeather forecaster warns that flood cycles in some parts of the region are slow to complete, meaning some rivers may not crest for several days. New York City still reveling in the Knicks World Championship. No regret from people who were out at the event and celebrating in the streets.
19: I haven't been living long enough to see them win a championship, so to actually be here and see it, it feels really good.
20: No, I waited my whole life, 49 years. I'm a fan. Hell no, I'll do it again. I stay out here 3 days, 3 parades. We waited. All the suffering, the heartbreak, we here now, we champions.
17: Roughly 2 million people attended the team's first ever ticker tape parade, and tens of thousands more trying to get in. The Department of Sanitation deployed more than 700 workers to clean up after the parade and surrounding celebrations. Young black men are experiencing a historic increase in suicide rates, with black boys and men ages 16 to 29 now dying of suicide at a higher rate than their white peers. Factors contributing to this crisis include racism, discrimination, economic insecurity, grief, isolation, and the lack of culturally competent care. Social media exposure and firearm access also play significant roles in the rising suicide rates among young black men. The lack of visibility and support for mental health issues in the black community is exacerbating the problem, with notable figures like Little Papa and Lee Thompson Young among those lost to suicide. The fatal shooting of a one-year-old boy by police in Centobia, Mississippi, has sparked outrage and protest in the community. Cohen Wiley's death has raised concerns about police accountability and racial tensions in the town. The circumstances surrounding the shooting, which occurred during a shoplifting call, are still under investigation. The incident has drawn comparisons to other cases of black Americans dying in police encounters over minor offenses, highlighting systemic issues in law enforcement. Calls for police reform and greater respect for human life have been amplified in the wake of Cohen's tragic death. The family of the late Peeble Bryson has announced plans for a private celebration of his life following his recent passing. The event will take place at the Antioch Baptist Church in Atlanta, Georgia, and will feature musical tributes from Regina Bell, B.B. Winans, and Reuben Studdard. Bryson, a two-time Grammy Award-winning singer known for his romantic ballads, passed away peacefully on June 2nd at the age of 75 after suffering a stroke. The celebration of Bryson's life comes after an outpouring of tributes from the music community and fans on social media. I'm Kevin Brown on your home for Black News First, the Black Information Network.
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21: Vibe meets voice.
22: People will come, Ray. People will most definitely come.
23: Born in Mississippi in 1931, James Earl Jones would become a powerful symbol of resilience and excellence. From the Great White Hope to voicing Darth Vader.
24: No.
23: Jones' resonant voice and commanding presence helped him become one of the most distinguished actors of his generation. Crediting poetry and acting for helping him overcome a childhood stutter, his Broadway debut would come in 1957. Winning his first Tony Award in 1968, he would go on to join a select group of entertainers by also winning a Grammy, Emmy, and Oscar, or EGOT. His impact so powerful, the Court Theater on Broadway was renamed after him in 2022. Breaking barriers in Hollywood and theater at a time when opportunities for black actors were limited.
25: Go through life worried if someone had liked you or not. You best make sure that they are doing right by you.
23: James Earl Jones' success and legacy are a source of inspiration and pride for the black community. Rest in power, James Earl Jones.
17: I'm Kevin Brown on your home for Black News First, the Black Information Network. It could be a tough commute in Midtown Manhattan and northern New Jersey because of a World Cup match and severe weather in the forecast. These New Jersey transit commuters are not happy their commute is being disrupted by the World Cup.
26: Arrangements for a temporary event. I wish they had this kind of urgency for the everyday travelers that travel on New Jersey Transit.
27: I actually requested the day off. I saw the schedule at MetLife.
17: New Jersey Transit has scheduled changes to allow fans to the stadium. Matches at MetLife Stadium prompted a number of street and lane closures in Midtown Manhattan to allow buses to take fans to the match, and the New Jersey Department of Transportation warns of congestion on major roadways. Meanwhile, forecasters say severe storms and heavy rain in the forecast could lead to flash flooding and make for tough driving conditions. The National Weather Service is assessing the destruction following deadly tornado outbreaks that slammed the Midwest over the weekend. The severe weather brought a mix of large hail, fierce winds, and damaging tornadoes that completely leveled multiple homes and caused fatalities. 95 tornado warnings were issued in total, but 87 of them were issued during a concentrated Midwest outbreak. That's according to the Fox Forecast Center. At least 20 were deemed confirmed tornado warnings. More severe storms are expected to develop as the Northeast braces for rain. Smoke and air pollution aren't the only concerns that the huge warehouse fire burning for days in downtown Los Angeles, California.
0: There's a lot of meat products in there. Chicken, fish, pork, and beef. That's going to start to spoil.
17: That's L.A. Fire Chief Jaime Moore. The warehouse is a massive cold storage facility for 85 million pounds of food. Governor Newsom has declared a state of emergency for L.A. County because of the fire, which has been burning since Wednesday. Now, let's check your local news.
2: The Justice Department is investigating Major League Baseball after three San Francisco Giants players wrote Bible verses on their Pride Night caps. The Giants said the players caused pain and anger for many of the LGBTQ community after the players received a warning from MLB for violating the uniform policy. The DOJ opened a civil rights probe for religious discrimination. In a letter to Commissioner Rob Manfred, the DOJ said the Civil Rights Act prohibits MLB from unreasonably burdening the rights of players with religious objections to serving as the league's vehicle for pro-pride messages. And California officials are pushing back against AT&T's plan to end traditional landline service. AT&T is now seeking a federal approval to end landline service, but says it won't disconnect rural areas without reliable alternatives. Consumer groups warn many people rely on landlines during emergencies or in areas with poor cell reception. California officials are asking the FCC to reject AT&T's request or demand more information. The state argues that AT&T hasn't shown cell coverage is reliable enough to replace landlines or that the ending of the service won't harm the public. I'm Mimi Brown on your home for Black News First, the Bay Area BIN 910.
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9: Remember how the 14-year-old version of yourself felt? The awkwardness, the insecurity, the weirdo in you, fiercely independent, but longing to connect with someone, with anyone. That sucky feeling of knowing that who you are on the inside

0: I'm Amber Payton on the Black Information Network, and today we honor a true hero of World War II, Waverly B. Woodson Jr., an African-American medic who risked it all for freedom and his comrades. June 6, 1944, D-Day. Amid the chaos of Omaha Beach, Woodson's landing craft was struck. Despite being wounded himself, he leaped into action. For over 30 relentless hours, he treated the injured under enemy fire, bandaging wounds, performing amputations, and saving countless lives. But Woodson's heroism went beyond the battlefield. In an era of segregation, he shattered barriers, proving that courage knows no color. His nomination for the Medal of Honor was never awarded until the Distinguished Service Cross was posthumously honored in 2024. It's the second highest honor that can be bestowed on a member of the Army and is awarded for extraordinary heroism. Let's ensure his story is never forgotten. Waverly B. Woodson Jr. exemplifies the best of humanity, dedication, bravery, and the power to inspire. I'm Amber Payton on your home for 24/7 Black News First, the Black Information Network.
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3: I'm Mike Island with BIN News. Now, the Trump administration is being blocked by a federal judge from creating a centralized database containing sensitive data like Social Security numbers, along with information about voters' citizenship status. The judge ruled on a lawsuit stemming from President Trump's March executive order requiring the federal government to establish a list of eligible voters based on available citizenship data. The judge ruled that efforts to establish the database were unlawful. The Senate is passing a bipartisan affordable housing bill that would put a cap on the number of single-family homes that can be bought by major investors. According to CNBC, the 85-5 passing vote comes after months of debate on both sides of the aisle. A House vote is set to take place later in the week, CNBC says. Get BIN News now, on demand, 24/7 on the free iHeartRadio app.
4: Tyler on the Black Information Network, your home for Black News First. The anger in Mississippi is at a boiling point.
5: We want the message to be clear here in Saratoga, in the state of Mississippi, and all throughout the United States of America, that we value the lives of our Black children just like you value the lives of your children.
4: Black babies matter. Civil rights attorney Ben Crump is on the ground in Mississippi, surrounded by the loved ones of one-year-old Cohen Wiley, shot by a white cop media reports identify as Hunter Foster, who fired at the car little Cohen and two adults were leaving in after a shoplifting call at the local Walmart.
5: They shot into a moving vehicle because of a box of diapers.
4: That's the allegation. The adults were leaving the store, jumped in the car with a box of diapers. Crump says the family will conduct their own autopsy to prove the fleeing car and baby Cohen were no threat to justify the gunfire, saying cops could have just taken down the license plates and arrested them later. Most importantly, he wants the videos from Walmart, from police dash cam, and the police body cam. The lines between church and state are crossing in Texas. The Texas State Board of Education is voting on a new curriculum that includes references to Christian texts. Critics claim there is a concerted effort to teach history from a perspective that highlights Christian contributions, ignoring others. School board member Brandon Hall says the heavy Christian influence makes sense in the history of America.
6: They're so heavily Christian because, as you probably know, the vast majority of our founding fathers were Christians.
4: If approved, the new curriculum will go into effect in the year 2030. Pass the box of tissues. There's a flu outbreak at an Air Force Base training camp at Lackland Air Force Base in San Antonio, Texas. Hundreds of recruits are sick. Reports are less than 2 months after the military ended flu shot requirements. Baylor infectious disease expert Dr. Peter Hotez says what's happening is like when the 1918 flu pandemic hit a military base.
7: So this is something that's well known in military bases that influenza can really take off.
4: It's expensive to live in California, and now those making minimum wage in several Southern California cities will get a boost. Starting July 1st, in L.A., the minimum wage is going up to $18.42. In San Diego, up to $17.75. Malibu, Santa Monica, Pasadena, up to. Workers in West Hollywood will see an increase to $20.25 an hour. Healthcare employees at large hospital systems and workers at dialysis clinics will officially see their minimum wage rise to $25. And those in hospitality and hotel staff up to $26.50 an hour. I'm Vanessa Tyler on the Black Information Network, your home for Black News First.
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9: I'm Kevin Brown on your home for Black News First, the Black Information Network. It could be a tough commute in Midtown Manhattan and Northern New Jersey because of a World Cup match and severe weather in the forecast. These New Jersey transit commuters are not happy their commute is being disrupted by the World Cup.
10: Arrangements for a temporary event. I wish they had this kind of urgency for the everyday travelers that travel on New Jersey Transit.
11: I actually requested the day off. I saw the schedule at MetLife.
9: New Jersey Transit has scheduled changes to allow fans to the stadium. Matches at MetLife Stadium prompted a number of street and lane closures in Midtown Manhattan to allow buses to take fans to the match, and the New Jersey Department of Transportation warns of congestion on major roadways. Meanwhile, forecasters say severe storms and heavy rain in the forecast could lead to flash flooding and make for tough driving conditions. The National Weather Service is assessing the destruction following deadly tornado outbreaks that slammed the Midwest over the weekend. The severe weather brought a mix of large hail, fierce winds, and damaging tornadoes that completely leveled multiple homes and caused fatalities. 95 tornado warnings were issued in total, but 87 of them were issued during a concentrated Midwest outbreak. That's according to the Fox Forecast Center. At least 20 were deemed confirmed tornado warnings. More severe storms are expected to develop as the Northeast braces for rain. Smoke and air pollution aren't the only concerns that the huge warehouse fire burning for days in downtown Los Angeles, California.
12: There's a lot of meat products in there. Chicken, fish, pork, and beef. That's going to start to spoil.
9: That's L.A. Fire Chief Jaime Moore. The warehouse is a massive cold storage facility for 85 million pounds of food. Governor Newsom has declared a state of emergency for L.A. County because of the fire, which has been burning since Wednesday. Now let's check your local news.
13: The Justice Department is investigating Major League Baseball after three San Francisco Giants players wrote Bible verses on their Pride Night caps. The Giants said the players caused pain and anger for many of the LGBTQ community after the players received a warning from MLB for violating the uniform policy. The DOJ opened a civil rights probe for religious discrimination. In a letter to Commissioner Rob Manfred, the DOJ said the Civil Rights Act prohibits MLB from unreasonably burdening the rights of players with religious objections to serving as the league's vehicle for pro-pride messages. And California officials are pushing back against AT&T's plan to end traditional landline service. AT&T is now seeking a federal approval to end landline service, but says it won't disconnect rural areas without reliable alternatives. Consumer groups warn many people rely on landlines during emergencies or in areas with poor cell reception. California officials are asking the FCC to reject AT&T's request or demand more information. The state argues that AT&T hasn't shown cell coverage is reliable enough to replace landlines or that the ending of the service won't harm the public. I'm Mimi Brown on your home for Black News First, the Bay Area BIN 910.
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14: This is Layla Ali, undefeated world champion, Hall of Fame boxer, wellness advocate, and CEO of Layla Ali Lifestyle. My father, Muhammad Ali, was more than a champion in the ring. He was a global voice for courage, conviction, faith, and justice. The Muhammad Ali Center celebrates his life, his principles, and his willingness to stand for something bigger than himself, reminding us of the power of purpose. To learn more

0: bet you didn't know music fact. How many times have you seen the Temptations movie and said this line?
1: They coming to see me.
2: They coming to see the Temptations.
1: Ain't nobody coming to see you, Otis.
0: Maybe there was one somebody. You ever heard Patti LaBelle talk about the time she was engaged?

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1: I'm Kevin Brown on your home for Black News First, the Black Information Network. It could be a tough commute in Midtown Manhattan and northern New Jersey because of a World Cup match and severe weather in the forecast. These New Jersey transit commuters are not happy their commute is being disrupted by the World Cup.
2: Arrangements for a temporary event. I wish they had this kind of urgency for the everyday travelers that travel on New Jersey Transit.
3: I actually requested the day off. I saw the schedule at MetLife.
1: New Jersey Transit has scheduled changes to allow fans to the stadium. Matches at MetLife Stadium prompted a number of street and lane closures in Midtown Manhattan to allow buses to take fans to the match, and the New Jersey Department of Transportation warns of congestion on major roadways. Meanwhile, forecasters say severe storms and heavy rain in the forecast could lead to flash flooding and make for tough driving conditions. The National Weather Service is assessing the destruction following deadly tornado outbreaks that slammed the Midwest over the weekend. The severe weather brought a mix of large hail, fierce winds, and damaging tornadoes that completely leveled multiple homes and caused fatalities. 95 tornado warnings were issued in total, but 87 of them were issued during a concentrated Midwest outbreak. That's according to the Fox Forecast Center. At least 20 were deemed confirmed tornado warnings. More severe storms are expected to develop as the Northeast braces for rain. Smoke and air pollution aren't the only concerns that the huge warehouse fire burning for days in downtown Los Angeles, California.
4: There's a lot of meat products in there. Chicken, fish, pork, and beef. That's going to start to spoil.
1: That's L.A. Fire Chief Jaime Moore. The warehouse is a massive cold storage facility for 85 million pounds of food. Governor Newsom has declared a state of emergency for L.A. County because of the fire, which has been burning since Wednesday. Now let's check your local news.
5: The Justice Department is investigating Major League Baseball after three San Francisco Giants players wrote Bible verses on their Pride Night caps. The Giants said the players caused pain and anger for many of the LGBTQ community after the players received a warning from MLB for violating the uniform policy. The DOJ opened a civil rights probe for religious discrimination. In a letter to Commissioner Rob Manfred, the DOJ said the Civil Rights Act prohibits MLB from unreasonably burdening the rights of players with religious objections to serving as the league's vehicle for pro-pride messages. And California officials are pushing back against AT&T's plan to end traditional landline service. AT&T is now seeking a federal approval to end landline service, but says it won't disconnect rural areas without reliable alternatives. Consumer groups warn many people rely on landlines during emergencies or in areas with poor cell reception. California officials are asking the FCC to reject AT&T's request or demand more information. The state argues that AT&T hasn't shown cell coverage is reliable enough to replace landlines or that the ending of the service won't harm the public. I'm Mimi Brown on your home for Black News First, the Bay Area BIN 910.
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0: I'm Ramses Ja on the Black Information Network with another Black hero you should know. On September 11, 2001, First Officer Leroy Homer Jr. was in the cockpit of United Airlines Flight 93. A skilled pilot, a devoted husband, and a proud veteran of the U.S. Air Force, Homer's life was one of dedication and courage. When terrorists hijacked the plane, Homer and the passengers faced an unthinkable choice. Knowing the stakes, they banded together, forcing the plane down in a Pennsylvania field, a selfless act that saved countless lives on the ground and stopped an attack on our nation's capital. Leroy Homer Jr.'s bravery wasn't limited to that day. He broke barriers throughout his career, inspiring young Black aviators to soar. He was more than a pilot. He was a hero, a trailblazer, and a symbol of sacrifice for greater good. As we remember Flight 93 and all the heroes and American lives that we lost on 9/11, let us also honor the legacy of Leroy Homer Jr., a Black man who showed us the true meaning of courage in the face of terror. This is Ramses Ja on your home for 24/7 Black News First, the Black Information Network.
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3: I'm Mike Eilen with BIN News. Now, the Trump administration is being blocked by a federal judge from creating a centralized database containing sensitive data like social security numbers, along with information about voters' citizenship status. The judge ruled on a lawsuit stemming from President Trump's March executive order requiring the federal government to establish a list of eligible voters based on available citizenship data. The judge ruled that efforts to establish the database were unlawful. The Senate is passing a bipartisan affordable housing bill that would put a cap on the number of single-family homes that can be bought by major investors. According to CNBC, the 85-5 passing vote comes after months of debate on both sides of the aisle. A House vote is set to take place later in the week, CNBC says. Get BIN News now, on demand, 24/7 on the free iHeartRadio app.
4: I'm Kevin Brown on your home for 24/7 News, the Black Information Network. Federal agents and local police say they're determined to keep making drug busts at MacArthur Park in Los Angeles, California. DEA Special Agent in Charge Anthony Chrysalis told KTLA that half a dozen arrests on Wednesday night are just the beginning.
5: We've been hearing that a lot of stuff has been moving to later in the day, so that's why we're coming out later in the day in full force to show them that, like, we are taking the park back for the people. This is going to happen.
4: The LAPD is working with the federal agents, and the LAPD says the raids are focused on drug dealing and not immigration enforcement. West Palm Beach, Florida Democrat Louis Frankel is announcing details about a new museum that will be located at the first Black high school in Palm Beach County in observance of Juneteenth.
6: A celebration of freedom and a reminder that our rights and our stories and our history must always be protected.
4: And Frankel says the African American Museum and Research Library will feature much of that history. She says it'll shine a light on the history of West Palm Beach and the stories of the people who live there. It'll be located in the historic Coleman Park neighborhood and serve as part of the revitalization efforts there. Roosevelt High School opened in 1950 before desegregation. A federal appeals court has ruled that the Trump administration can proceed with replacing a slavery-related exhibit at Independence National Historical Park in Philadelphia, Pennsylvania. The decision overturns a lower court ruling that had blocked the National Park Service from removing the exhibit, which described George Washington's ownership of enslaved people. The exhibit was taken down following an executive order by President Trump, which aimed at revising historical displays in national parks. Despite the ruling, the original exhibit may be restored as a separate case in Boston, which ordered the reinstatement of all national park exhibits removed under Trump's directive. The Trump administration has taken steps to strip the Department of Education of its authority by moving two key responsibilities to other agencies. The Office of Special Education and Rehabilitative Services will now be under the Department of Health and Human Services, while the Office for Civil Rights will be under the Department of Justice. Critics argue these moves will make the special education and civil rights programs less efficient and effective. The reorganization is seen as part of a larger effort to dismantle the Department of Education, a longstanding goal of conservatives. Despite concerns from experts and advocates, the administration is moving forward with these changes. Kentucky Black Restaurant Week is set to return from June 22nd through the 28th, offering diners a chance to support Black-owned restaurants in Lexington. Participating restaurants will feature exclusive off-menu dishes priced at $15 or less, showcasing unique creations only available during the event. The initiative aims to increase visibility for Black-owned businesses and create economic opportunities for restaurants, farmers, and food producers in the region. The event will also include a digital passport program for diners to explore multiple participating restaurants and earn rewards. Organizers emphasize the event is a community-wide celebration of culture and diversity, welcoming everyone to participate in supporting local businesses. I'm Kevin Brown of your home for Black News First, the Black Information Network.
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4: I'm Kevin Brown on your home for Black News First, the Black Information Network. It could be a tough commute in Midtown Manhattan and northern New Jersey because of a World Cup match and severe weather in the forecast. These New Jersey transit commuters are not happy their commute is being disrupted by the World Cup.
11: Arrangements for a temporary event. I wish they had this kind of urgency for the everyday travelers that travel on New Jersey Transit.
12: I actually requested the day off. I saw the schedule at MetLife.
4: New Jersey Transit has scheduled changes to allow fans to the stadium. Matches at MetLife Stadium prompted a number of street and lane closures in Midtown Manhattan to allow buses to take fans to the match, and the New Jersey Department of Transportation warns of congestion on major roadways. Meanwhile, forecasters say severe storms and heavy rain in the forecast could lead to flash flooding and make for tough driving conditions. The National Weather Service is assessing the destruction following deadly tornado outbreaks that slammed the Midwest over the weekend. The severe weather brought a mix of large hail, fierce winds, and damaging tornadoes that completely leveled multiple homes and caused fatalities. 95 tornado warnings were issued in total, but 87 of them were issued during a concentrated Midwest outbreak. That's according to the Fox Forecast Center. At least 20 were deemed confirmed tornado warnings. More severe storms are expected to develop as the Northeast braces for rain. Smoke and air pollution aren't the only concerns that the huge warehouse fire burning for days in downtown Los Angeles, California.
13: There's a lot of meat products in there. Chicken, fish, pork, and beef. That's going to start to spoil.
4: That's L.A. Fire Chief Jaime Moore. The warehouse is a massive cold storage facility for 85 million pounds of food. Governor Newsom has declared a state of emergency for L.A. County because of the fire, which has been burning since Wednesday. Now let's check your local news.
14: The Justice Department is investigating Major League Baseball after three San Francisco Giants players wrote Bible verses on their Pride Night caps. The Giants said the players caused pain and anger for many of the LGBTQ community after the players received a warning from MLB for violating the uniform policy. The DOJ opened a civil rights probe for religious discrimination. In a letter to Commissioner Rob Manfred, the DOJ said the Civil Rights Act prohibits MLB from unreasonably burdening the rights of players with religious objections to serving as the league's vehicle for pro-pride messages. And California officials are pushing back against AT&T's plan to end traditional landline service. AT&T is now seeking a federal approval to end landline service, but says it won't disconnect rural areas without reliable alternatives. Consumer groups warn many people rely on landlines during emergencies or in areas with poor cell reception. California officials are asking the FCC to reject AT&T's request or demand more information. The state argues that AT&T hasn't shown cell coverage is reliable enough to replace landlines or that the ending of the service won't harm the public. I'm Mimi Brown on your home for Black News First, the Bay Area BIN 910.
15: This is Morgan Wood from the Black Information Network, sharing Black history around America. More than 200,000 Black soldiers fought in the Civil War, many for a freedom they have never known. The African American Civil War Museum in Washington, D.C. honors their service, sacrifice, and determination to claim

8th album, he was accepting submissions of songs. Enter Brother Number Two. Brother Number Two submits a song for Brother Number One's album, but Brother Number One says, uh-uh, that's trash. So Brother

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1: I'm Kevin Brown on your home for Black News First, the Black Information Network. It could be a tough commute in Midtown Manhattan and northern New Jersey because of a World Cup match and severe weather in the forecast. These New Jersey transit commuters are not happy their commute is being disrupted by the World Cup.
2: Arrangements for a temporary event. I wish they had this kind of urgency for the everyday travelers that travel to New Jersey Transit.
3: I actually requested the day off. I saw the schedule at MetLife.
1: New Jersey Transit has scheduled changes to allow fans to the stadium. Matches at MetLife Stadium prompted a number of street and lane closures in Midtown Manhattan to allow buses to take fans to the match, and the New Jersey Department of Transportation warns of congestion on major roadways. Meanwhile, forecasters say severe storms and heavy rain in the forecast could lead to flash flooding and make for tough driving conditions. The National Weather Service is assessing the destruction following deadly tornado outbreaks that slammed the Midwest over the weekend. The severe weather brought a mix of large hail, fierce winds, and damaging tornadoes that completely leveled multiple homes and caused fatalities. 95 tornado warnings were issued in total, but 87 of them were issued during a concentrated Midwest outbreak. That's according to the Fox Forecast Center. At least 20 were deemed confirmed tornado warnings. More severe storms are expected to develop as the Northeast braces for rain. Smoke and air pollution aren't the only concerns that the huge warehouse fire burning for days in downtown Los Angeles, California.
4: There's a lot of meat products in there. Chicken, fish, pork, and beef. That's going to start to spoil.
1: That's L.A. Fire Chief Jaime Moore. The warehouse is a massive cold storage facility for 85 million pounds of food. Governor Newsom has declared a state of emergency for L.A. County because of the fire, which has been burning since Wednesday. Now let's check your local news.
5: The Justice Department is investigating Major League Baseball after three San Francisco Giants players wrote Bible verses on their Pride Night caps. The Giants said the players caused pain and anger for many of the LGBTQ community after the players received a warning from MLB for violating the uniform policy. The DOJ opened a civil rights probe for religious discrimination. In a letter to Commissioner Rob Manfred, the DOJ said the Civil Rights Act prohibits MLB from unreasonably burdening the rights of players with religious objections to serving as the league's vehicle for pro-pride messages. And California officials are pushing back against AT&T's plan to end traditional landline service. AT&T is now seeking a federal approval to end landline service, but says it won't disconnect rural areas without reliable alternatives. Consumer groups warn many people rely on landlines during emergencies or in areas with poor cell reception. California officials are asking the FCC to reject AT&T's request or demand more information. The state argues that AT&T hasn't shown cell coverage is reliable enough to replace landlines or that the ending of the service won't harm the public. I'm Mimi Brown on your home for Black News First, the Bay Area BIN 910.
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8: Selena was the down artist to go internationally.
9: We're going to start the English album. So we're going to start on that. It should be out June or July, along with the Spanish album. The Tejano album will be out at the same time.
10: And when did Yolanda come into the picture?
11: I would say the early 90s or late 80s, because she was with her for a while.
12: Was she introduced to you as the fan club president?
11: Mm-hmm. Yes.
13: Then she was hired as an employee for Selena at her stores.
14: She asked me. She said, Yolanda, you know, I don't know what's going on with my businesses, but I need somebody to pay attention to my business. This is not the first time. She offered me a job.
11: Little by little, she just worked her way in, and everything that she needed, she started taking over everything. And I think after a while, she was even doing her books, her bank accounts, everything.
12: Did you ever get a bad feeling from her?
11: Yes, because I knew she didn't like me. She didn't like me being around Selena.
15: I saw Yolanda running after her.
0: you know, but I didn't thought it was Selena until she was in the floor. Yolanda, she just like ignored, like if nothing had happened, she turned around, she went back into the room, and she was out standing in the room just swinging the gun.
15: Sitting there, we heard across the radios, the police radios and scanners, there was something that came across that Selena had been shot at a hotel in Corpus Christi.
12: Since the trial, Yolanda's done jailhouse interviews. She's made a lot of claims that she has some secret.
16: Oh, it's manipulation.
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0: On August 7th, 1948, Alice Coachman made history as the first black woman to win an Olympic gold medal. Her victory in the high jump at the London Olympic Summer Games cemented her legacy as a trailblazer in sports and beyond. Coachman was born in Albany, Georgia in 1923 and grew up in the segregated South, where opportunities for black athletes, particularly women, were scarce. Despite these challenges, her determination was undeniable. She trained barefoot on dirt roads with homemade equipment, proving that passion can overcome the biggest obstacles. At the 1948 Olympics, Coachman's high jump cleared the bar at 5 feet 6 and 1/8 inches, and she became the first black woman to win a gold medal. Beyond the track, Coachman became a role model and advocate for young athletes, encouraging them to pursue their dreams, regardless of any barriers along the way. As we celebrate all of our country's gold medal winners, let's also take a moment to remember Alice Coachman, the first black woman to win an Olympic gold medal. This is Bree Wood for the Black Information Network.
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3: I'm Mike Island with BIN News. Now, the Trump administration is being blocked by a federal judge from creating a centralized database containing sensitive data like social security numbers, along with information about voters' citizenship status. The judge ruled on a lawsuit stemming from President Trump's March executive order requiring the federal government to establish a list of eligible voters based on available citizenship data. The judge ruled that efforts to establish the database were unlawful. The Senate is passing a bipartisan affordable housing bill that would put a cap on the number of single-family homes that can be bought by major investors. According to CNBC, the 85-5 passing vote comes after months of debate on both sides of the aisle. A House vote is set to take place later in the week, CNBC says. Get BIN News now, on demand, 24/7 on the free iHeartRadio app.
4: Vanessa Tyler on the Black Information Network, your home for black news first. The anger in Mississippi is at a boiling point.
5: We want the message to be clear here in Saratoga, in the state of Mississippi, and all throughout the United States of America, that we value the lives of our black children just like you value the lives of your children.
4: Black babies matter. Civil rights attorney Ben Crump is on the ground in Mississippi, surrounded by the loved ones of one-year-old Cohen Wiley, shot by a white cop media reports identify as Hunter Foster, who fired at the car little Cohen and two adults were leaving in after a shoplifting call at the local Walmart.
5: They shot into a moving vehicle because of a box of diapers.
4: That's the allegation. The adults were leaving the store, jumped in the car with a box of diapers. Crump says the family will conduct their own autopsy to prove the fleeing car and baby Cohen were no threat to justify the gunfire, saying cops could have just taken down the license plates and arrested them later. Most importantly, he wants the videos from Walmart, from police dash cam, and the police body cam. The lines between church and state are crossing in Texas. The Texas State Board of Education is voting on a new curriculum that includes references to Christian texts. Critics claim there is a concerted effort to teach history from a perspective that highlights Christian contributions, ignoring others. School board member Brandon Hall says the heavy Christian influence makes sense in the history of America.
6: They're so heavily Christian because, as you probably know, the vast majority of our founding fathers were Christians.
4: If approved, the new curriculum will go into effect in the year 2030. Pass the box of tissues. There's a flu outbreak at an Air Force Base training camp at Lackland Air Force Base in San Antonio, Texas. Hundreds of recruits are sick. Reports are less than 2 months after the military ended flu shot requirements. Baylor infectious disease expert Dr. Peter Hotez says what's happening is like when the 1918 flu pandemic hit a military base.
7: So this is something that's well known in military bases that influenza can really take off.
4: It's expensive to live in California, and now those making minimum wage in several Southern California cities will get a boost. Starting July 1st, in L.A., the minimum wage is going up to $18.42. In San Diego, up to $17.75. Malibu, Santa Monica, Pasadena, up to. Workers in West Hollywood will see an increase to $20.25 an hour. Healthcare employees at large hospital systems and workers at dialysis clinics will officially see their minimum wage rise to $25. And those in hospitality and hotel staff up to $26.50 an hour. I'm Vanessa Tyler on the Black Information Network, your home for Black News First.
8: Welcome to the journey around America, where we visit iconic locations connected to Black history. Today, we head to Harlem, New York, where the legendary Apollo Theater stands as a symbol of African-American culture. The Apollo Theater opened its doors in 1914 as a burlesque theater, but soon became the premier showplace for live musical entertainment. The theater became famous for Amateur Night, a weekly talent show that launched the careers of stars like Lauryn Hill and the Jackson 5.
9: Osiris, let me get the ISIS.
8: Audiences at the Apollo became known for cheering or booing performers on stage.
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8: The slogan, "Be Good or Be Gone," became the theater's motto. 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The Apollo Theater, a place where dreams are born, legends are made, and history is written. For the Black Information Network, I'm Kevin Brown.
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12: I'm Kevin Brown on your home for Black News First, the Black Information Network. It could be a tough commute in Midtown Manhattan and northern New Jersey because of a World Cup match and severe weather in the forecast. These New Jersey transit commuters are not happy their commute is being disrupted by the World Cup.
13: Arrangements for a temporary event. I wish they had this kind of urgency for the everyday travelers that travel on New Jersey Transit.
14: I actually requested the day off. I saw the schedule at MetLife.
12: New Jersey Transit has scheduled changes to allow fans to the stadium. Matches at MetLife Stadium prompted a number of street and lane closures in Midtown Manhattan to allow buses to take fans to the match, and the New Jersey Department of Transportation warns of congestion on major roadways. Meanwhile, forecasters say severe storms and heavy rain in the forecast could lead to flash flooding and make for tough driving conditions. The National Weather Service is assessing the destruction following deadly tornado outbreaks that slammed the Midwest over the weekend. The severe weather brought a mix of large hail, fierce winds, and damaging tornadoes that completely leveled multiple homes and caused fatalities. 95 tornado warnings were issued in total, but 87 of them were issued during a concentrated Midwest outbreak. That's according to the Fox Forecast Center. At least 20 were deemed confirmed tornado warnings. More severe storms are expected to develop as the Northeast braces for rain. Smoke and air pollution aren't the only concerns that the huge warehouse fire burning for days in downtown Los Angeles, California.
15: There's a lot of meat products in there. Chicken, fish, pork, and beef. That's going to start to spoil.
12: That's L.A. Fire Chief Jaime Moore. The warehouse is a massive cold storage facility for 85 million pounds of food. Governor Newsom has declared a state of emergency for L.A. County because of the fire, which has been burning since Wednesday. Now let's check your local news.
16: The Justice Department is investigating Major League Baseball after three San Francisco Giants players wrote Bible verses on their Pride Night caps. The Giants said the players caused pain and anger for many of the LGBTQ community after the players received a warning from MLB for violating the uniform policy. The DOJ opened a civil rights probe for religious discrimination. In a letter to Commissioner Rob Manfred, the DOJ said the Civil Rights Act prohibits MLB from unreasonably burdening the rights of players with religious objections to serving as the league's vehicle for pro-pride messages. And California officials are pushing back against AT&T's plan to end traditional landline service. AT&T is now seeking a federal approval to end landline service, but says it won't disconnect rural areas without reliable alternatives. Consumer groups warn many people rely on landlines during emergencies or in areas with poor cell reception. California officials are asking the FCC to reject AT&T's request or demand more information. The state argues that AT&T hasn't shown cell coverage is reliable enough to replace landlines or that the ending of the service won't harm the public. I'm Mimi Brown on your home for Black News First, the Bay Area BIN 910.
11: Most people know about Restaurant Week, but not everyone knows there's a Black Restaurant Week born in Houston, Texas in 2016 and is now spreading to cities across the country. It's more than just menus. It's a movement.
17: And so we really want to create something that was more all-inclusive to the creative things we were seeing happening in the food scene.
11: That's one of the three founders, Fallon Farrell.
17: As we've grown through the years, we've literally watched businesses start off as like a pop-up food tent and now having like two or three locations.
11: From soul food kitchens to hidden gem caterers, Black Restaurant Week shines a light where it's long been missing. It's helped generate tens of millions of dollars for Black-owned businesses, keeping legacies alive and creating new ones. And it's part of Black history still being written every time a diner takes that first bite. I'm Esther Dillard for the Black Information Network.
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3: I had the pleasure of being in the house for the Obama Presidential Center dedication ceremony and grand opening, and got the chance to speak to a couple of stars about their thoughts on the opening of the Obama Presidential Center. I caught up with LL Cool J and asked him how he felt about the grand opening and what it meant to him.
4: People in the United States of America coming here to see something that is profound and inspiring in perpetuity. 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That's what I think this is accomplishing.
3: Actor and comedian Michael Collier also shared those sentiments.
5: He's much greater than a president. He's a great human being, and everything he touches gets better. 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
3: What a wonderful historic experience. Tickets to the OPC are officially sold out, but more tickets are set to be released July 8th. Visit Obama.org for more information. The Obama Foundation is a nonprofit collaborator of the Black Information Network. 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
6: In 2019, marine scientists discovered the remains of the Clotilda at the bottom of Alabama's Mobile River. The Clotilda is believed to be the last known intact U.S. slave ship. In 1860, the Clotilda smuggled 110 Africans to Alabama, decades after the importation of slaves was outlawed in the United States. To hide the crime, the ship's captain, William Foster, burned and sunk the ship. Surviving ancestors of that final harrowing journey went on to establish Africa Town, which still exists today. In her best-selling book, Barracoon, released in 2018, Zora Neale Hurston tells the story of Cudjoe Lewis, the last enslaved African on the Clotilda. The book details Lewis's experiences aboard the slave ship and his role in founding Africatown. Lewis died in 1935 at the age of 94. Africatown and the Clotilda are an intricate part of the national conversation about reparations, highlighting the lasting legacy of this dark chapter in American history. I'm Andrea Coleman on the Black Information Network.
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8: And I'm Esther Dillard on your home for 24/7 News, the Black Information Network.
9: Police are still investigating after at least 13 people were injured in a drive-by shooting on Chicago's South Side late Friday night. Chicago Mayor Brandon Johnson said his administration is working overtime to get illegal guns off the streets.
10: We're not going to tolerate the senseless acts of violence, and we're going to continue to ensure that we make the critical investments.
9: It was just one of several instances of gun violence across the Windy City over the weekend. In all, authorities say more than 30 people were shot, at least six of them fatally.
8: The Black Census Project has made plans to survey 300,000 African Americans. This will be the biggest survey they've done. The goal is to gather information directly from Black communities about issues shaping our lives, like voting rights, the economy, civil rights, and changes made to DEI. The effort will be led by the Black Futures Lab. They want to use the information to understand what people want in the future. The Black Census Project is now one of the largest efforts focused on collecting data from Black people in the nation. And McDonald's is bringing back a nostalgic dessert after decades of being off the menu. The fast food chain announced its fried apple pie will return to participating locations nationwide in celebration of America's 250th birthday. The dessert features apple pie filling made with American-grown apples wrapped inside a fried crust. It first appeared on McDonald's menu in 1968 after a Tennessee franchise owner developed the recipe. You can enjoy the apple pie from June 23rd through July 4th.
9: Now to more news out of Chicago. The Obama Presidential Center is officially open to the public. However, tickets are sold out for months. A star-studded ceremony was held on Juneteenth in Chicago's Jackson Park. Former President Barack Obama says the center could not be anywhere else but the Shy.
11: It's an expression of thanks, an acknowledgement that so much of what I hold most dear, I owe to the people of this city.
9: Obama also said he hopes that the facility will serve as an affirmation of just how special and precious our democracy is. The Obama Foundation is a nonprofit collaborator of the Black Information Network. I'm Misty Jordan, along with Esther Dillard, on your home for Black News First, the Black Information Network. Now, here's your Washington Roundup.
12: Talks between the U.S. and Iran are scheduled to last all week in Switzerland after an initial meeting. The two sides, with the U.S. team led by Vice President J.D. Vance, held first discussions on the Memorandum of Understanding that aims to come up with a concrete plan to end the war in 60 days. Iran wants to see assets unfrozen and an end to the fighting between Israel and Iran-backed Hezbollah in Lebanon. The U.S. wants Iran to give up any nuclear ambitions, including the enrichment of uranium. In the meantime, Iran has said the Strait of Hormuz, a vital oil corridor, remains closed to commercial traffic, while the U.S. says it's completely open. This comes after Treasury Secretary Scott Bessent said the U.S. will now allow Iran to sell oil under a temporary 60-day license. Marco Rubio is headed to the Middle East to discuss the deal with U.S. allies. And that's your Washington Roundup. I'm Mike Moore on your home for 24/7 News, the Black Information Network.
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13: On December 9th, 1946, in Philadelphia, Howard Stanley Frankie Beverly was born. In 1970, he would form the group Raw Soul, which later was renamed Maze. Under the mentorship of Marvin Gaye, Frankie Beverly and Maze would go on to give us 9 gold albums. The Frankie Beverly and Maze live experience was more like a party than a concert. Dressed in his signature all white, crowds would stand at their feet and sing to the top of their lungs.
14: Ooh, and pain. I like sunshine and rain.
13: Sadly, on September 10th, 2024, Frankie Beverly left us with hits for lifetimes to come.

0: Americans may want the Iran conflict to end, but for a lot of families, this is also about their wallet. A new CBS poll, YouGov poll, finds many people are hoping the new agreement will bring gas prices down, but they are not convinced the U.S. got a win here. Most Americans say the conflict was not worth the cost. Many also believe Iran's nuclear program has not been permanently stopped and that Iran will continue threatening its neighbors. And here's the money price. Most people say the Trump administration did not fully anticipate how this conflict would hit the global economy. Gas prices have already been a pressure point for families, and the more people say gas prices are hurting them, the more likely they are to end the war now. So while the White House may be pointing to agreement as progress, the public is looking at it differently. Will it lower prices? Will it keep oil moving? And will it stop another spike at the pump? With Money News at 24 and 54 minutes past each hour, I'm Mimi Brown on your home for Black News First, the Black Information Network.
1: Island with BIN News Now. Civil rights attorney Ben Crump says he is calling for an individual autopsy of a one-year-old black child shot by police. He also says the family is demanding justice for baby Cohen Wiley, who was shot while in a moving car with his mother also inside. At a press conference Monday, Crump denounced that the move is controversial.
2: It is not controversial for us to stand up for accountability. It is not controversial for us to stand up for this.
1: The shooting happened last week in the parking lot of a Senatobia, Mississippi Walmart store, WHBQ says. A federal judge is dismissing six grand jury subpoenas against Minnesota state and local government offices. This includes those of Governor Tim Walz and Minneapolis Mayor Jacob Frey. A judge ruled that the subpoenas were retaliatory and unlawful. Get BIN News Now on demand 24/7 on the free iHeartRadio app.
3: Vanessa Tyler on the Black Information Network, your home for Black News First. In one of the blackest cities in America, black people lost precious voting power to select a black representative in Congress.
4: You took away the right of those who live in this community to choose who represents them. And so they could say this is gerrymandering based upon party. But it's obvious. You target a city like Memphis, which is one of the blackest cities in the country, and break up the only black and blue congressional district in this state. It's clearly not partisan. It's racial.
3: That's Memphis Pastor Lawrence Turner, a member of the Black Clergy Collaborative, who is suing on the redistricting issue. He tells CNN his message from the pulpit to his black congregants, vote like their lives depend on it. Which it does.
5: We need massive voter turnout in August and in November.
3: The Republican majority in the State House took that recent Supreme Court ruling that voting districts could not be based on race, but could be based on politics, and ran with it, slicing up black Memphis like a sweet potato pie. People right across the street from each other are now in different districts, and that black collective power gone. Critics say white Republican politicians can't possibly be serious by saying this isn't racial.
6: Maps were drawn to maximize the potential Republican partisan advantage.
7: Are you aware that Memphis is predominantly African American?
6: I am not.
3: Neighbors say just using common sense are calling it what it is.
8: Racism, obviously. It's just unnecessary. Memphis is a predominantly black city. To take that power away from the citizens, very suspicious.
3: Memphis is also an historic civil rights city. We know Dr. Martin Luther King Jr. took his last breath here, death by bullet, as he stood out on the balcony of the Rain Hotel back in 1968. The news shocked the world.
9: The Reverend Dr. Martin Luther King, 39 years old and a Nobel Peace Prize winner, and the leader of the nonviolent civil rights movement in the United States, was assassinated in Memphis.
3: Others died for freedom, too, like Jasmine Chisholm's great-great-grandmother. It was a suspicious, deadly car crash in 1968 when she was returning from a civil rights meeting. And now today, 2026, the fight is far from over.
10: My children, it's up to us to teach them about great-grandma Berta Kegley. It's up to us to teach them about stuff like that. about how people lost their lives to vote because they're not learning it in school no more.
3: And advocates here tell CNN it will be up to every black person in Memphis to dust off the playbook and bring back that old school fight by preparing now to vote in overwhelming, indisputable numbers.
11: There's been great sacrifices people have made in order to get us here.
3: I'm Vanessa Tyler on the Black Information Network, your home for Black News First.
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13: Vibe meets voice.
14: People will come, Ray. People will most definitely come.
15: Born in Mississippi in 1931, James Earl Jones would become a powerful symbol of resilience and excellence. From the Great White Hope to voicing Darth Vader.
16: No.
15: Jones' resonant voice and commanding presence helped him become one of the most distinguished actors of his generation. Crediting poetry and acting for helping him overcome a childhood stutter, his Broadway debut would come in 1957. Winning his first Tony Award in 1968, he would go on to join a select group of entertainers by also winning a Grammy, Emmy, and Oscar, or EGOT. His impact so powerful, the Court Theater on Broadway was renamed after him in 2022. Breaking barriers in Hollywood and theater at a time when opportunities for black actors were limited.
17: Go through life. Worry it if somebody like you or not. You best make sure that they are doing right by you.
15: James Earl Jones' success and legacy are a source of inspiration and pride for the black community. Rest in power, James Earl Jones.
18: I'm Kevin Brown on your home for Black News First, the Black Information Network. It could be a tough commute in Midtown Manhattan and northern New Jersey because of a World Cup match and severe weather in the forecast. These New Jersey transit commuters are not happy their commute is being disrupted by the World Cup.
19: Arrangements for a temporary event. I wish they had this kind of urgency for the everyday travelers that travel on New Jersey Transit.
20: I actually requested the day off. I saw the schedule at MetLife.
18: New Jersey Transit has scheduled changes to allow fans to the stadium. Matches at MetLife Stadium prompted a number of street and lane closures in Midtown Manhattan to allow buses to take fans to the match, and the New Jersey Department of Transportation warns of congestion on major roadways. Meanwhile, forecasters say severe storms and heavy rain in the forecast could lead to flash flooding and make for tough driving conditions. The National Weather Service is assessing the destruction following deadly tornado outbreaks that slammed the Midwest over the weekend. The severe weather brought a mix of large hail, fierce winds, and damaging tornadoes that completely leveled multiple homes and caused fatalities. 95 tornado warnings were issued in total, but 87 of them were issued during a concentrated Midwest outbreak. That's according to the Fox Forecast Center. At least 20 were deemed confirmed tornado warnings. More severe storms are expected to develop as the Northeast braces for rain. Smoke and air pollution aren't the only concerns that the huge warehouse fire burning for days in downtown Los Angeles, California.
21: There's a lot of meat products in there. Chicken, fish, pork, and beef. That's going to start to spoil.
18: That's L.A. Fire Chief Jaime Moore. The warehouse is a massive cold storage facility for 85 million pounds of food. Governor Newsom has declared a state of emergency for L.A. County because of the fire, which has been burning since Wednesday. Now let's check your local news.
0: The Justice Department is investigating Major League Baseball after three San Francisco Giants players wrote Bible verses on their Pride Night caps. The Giants said the players caused pain and anger for many of the LGBTQ community after the players received a warning from MLB for violating the uniform policy. The DOJ opened a civil rights probe for religious discrimination. In a letter to Commissioner Rob Manfred, the DOJ said the Civil Rights Act prohibits MLB from unreasonably burdening the rights of players with religious objections to serving as the league's vehicle for pro-pride messages. And California officials are pushing back against AT&T's plan to end traditional landline service. AT&T is now seeking a federal approval to end landline service, but says it won't disconnect rural areas without reliable alternatives. Consumer groups warn many people rely on landlines during emergencies or in areas with poor cell reception. California officials are asking the FCC to reject AT&T's request or demand more information. The state argues that AT&T hasn't shown cell coverage is reliable enough to replace landlines or that the ending of the service won't harm the public. I'm Mimi Brown on your home for Black News First, the Bay Area BIN 910.
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31: The family of the late Peeble Bryson has announced plans for a private celebration of his life following his recent passing. The event will take place at the Antioch Baptist Church in Atlanta, Georgia.
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0: 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I'm Layla Ali, and my history lives here.
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1: BET is announcing the first wave of performers and special guests that will take the stage at the 2026 BET Awards. Performers include Cardi B, Common, Doechii, Don Toliver, and French Montana, among others. MC Light will return as the announcer while Drewski hosts the ceremony. More performers and presenters and surprise moments will be unveiled leading up to the live broadcast. The BET Awards will air on June 28th at 8 p.m. Eastern Time on BET. Elsewhere in entertainment news, Playboi Carti and Ken Carson are being confirmed as headliners of Complex Con 2026. The 10th edition of the event is taking place on October 3rd and 4th at the Los Angeles Convention Center and Crypto.com Arena. Carson will headline the first day with additional performances from Apollo Red One and HGX, while Playboi Carti closes out the second day alongside Filthy and Destroy Lonely. Tickets for ComplexCon 2026 are available now. With the latest in entertainment, I'm Morgan Wood on the Black Information Network, your home for Black News First.
2: I'm Bill Black with another Bet You Didn't Know music fact. So I just got through reading Mariah Carey's book, The Meaning of Mariah Carey. And in it, she talks about her and Derek Jeter had a brief fling from 97 to 1998 towards the end of her marriage to Tommy Mottola. She also revealed that Derek was the inspiration for this song.

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3: I'm Kevin Brown on your home for Black News First, the Black Information Network. It could be a tough commute in Midtown Manhattan and northern New Jersey because of a World Cup match and severe weather in the forecast. These New Jersey transit commuters are not happy their commute is being disrupted by the World Cup.
4: Arrangements for a temporary event. I wish they had this kind of urgency for the everyday travelers that travel on New Jersey Transit.
5: I actually requested the day off. I saw the schedule at MetLife.
3: New Jersey Transit has scheduled changes to allow fans to the stadium. Matches at MetLife Stadium prompted a number of street and lane closures in Midtown Manhattan to allow buses to take fans to the match, and the New Jersey Department of Transportation warns of congestion on major roadways. Meanwhile, forecasters say severe storms and heavy rain in the forecast could lead to flash flooding and make for tough driving conditions. The National Weather Service is assessing the destruction following deadly tornado outbreaks that slammed the Midwest over the weekend. The severe weather brought a mix of large hail, fierce winds, and damaging tornadoes that completely leveled multiple homes and caused fatalities. 95 tornado warnings were issued in total, but 87 of them were issued during a concentrated Midwest outbreak. That's according to the Fox Forecast Center. At least 20 were deemed confirmed tornado warnings. More severe storms are expected to develop as the Northeast braces for rain. Smoke and air pollution aren't the only concerns that the huge warehouse fire burning for days in downtown Los Angeles, California.
6: There's a lot of meat products in there. Chicken, fish, pork, and beef. That's going to start to spoil.
3: That's L.A. Fire Chief Jaime Moore. The warehouse is a massive cold storage facility for 85 million pounds of food. Governor Newsom has declared a state of emergency for L.A. County because of the fire, which has been burning since Wednesday. Now let's check your local news.
7: The Justice Department is investigating Major League Baseball after three San Francisco Giants players wrote Bible verses on their Pride Night caps. The Giants said the players caused pain and anger for many of the LGBTQ community after the players received a warning from MLB for violating the uniform policy. The DOJ opened a civil rights probe for religious discrimination. In a letter to Commissioner Rob Manfred, the DOJ said the Civil Rights Act prohibits MLB from unreasonably burdening the rights of players with religious objections to serving as the league's vehicle for pro-pride messages. And California officials are pushing back against AT&T's plan to end traditional landline service. AT&T is now seeking a federal approval to end landline service, but says it won't disconnect rural areas without reliable alternatives. Consumer groups warn many people rely on landlines during emergencies or in areas with poor cell reception. California officials are asking the FCC to reject AT&T's request or demand more information. The state argues that AT&T hasn't shown cell coverage is reliable enough to replace landlines or that the ending of the service won't harm the public. I'm Mimi Brown on your home for Black News First, the Bay Area BIN 910.
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2: Music mogul Clive Davis is dead at the age of 94. His family confirmed he died at his home in New York City on Monday. Davis was recently hospitalized related to respiratory problems. He's known for boosting the careers of Janis Joplin, Whitney Houston, Bruce Springsteen, while also helping revitalize the careers of Carlos Santana, Rod Stewart, and Aretha Franklin. Davis served as the president of a number of record labels, including Columbia Records and Arista Records. He was inducted into the Rock and Roll Hall of Fame in 2000 as a non-performer. Elsewhere in entertainment, Toy Story 5 is enjoying the biggest opening of the year. The film led the weekend domestic box office, bringing in $160 million. It's also the second weekend of Steven Spielberg's new movie, Disclosure Day, which is proving to be a major box office draw, bringing in another $17 million over the weekend. Rounding out the top five movies are Backrooms, Scary Movie, and Masters of the Universe. With the latest in entertainment news, I'm Morgan Wood on the Black Information Network, BINnews.com, your home for Black News First. This is Morgan Wood on the Black Information Network with some Black sports trivia you should know. In the fast-paced world of pro football, the term sacking the quarterback is a key part of the game's vocabulary. But I bet you didn't know who created this phrase. The term sack was popularized in the 1960s by Black NFL Hall of Fame linebacker Deacon Jones. Jones, known for his pass-rushing style, coined the phrase to describe the act of tackling the quarterback behind the line of scrimmage to end the play. As a player, Deacon Jones revolutionized the defensive game, creating a new role of pure pass rushers in football that would eventually evolve into the modern defensive end. His relentless pursuit of the quarterback became a defining feature of the defense. Today, sacking the quarterback is one of the most celebrated achievements in football, with defensive players aiming to tackle the quarterback each time the ball is snapped. It's now a term all football fans know and use, thanks to Black NFL Hall of Fame linebacker Deacon Jones. For the Black Information Network, I'm Morgan Wood.
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3: We begin in Mississippi, where tensions are still high following an officer-involved shooting in Senatobia. The incident claimed the life of a one-year-old Black child, Cohen Kylie. The grieving father is asked about the heartbreak this has brought.
5: Yeah, man. I like.
3: The neighborhood where the incident took place is now the site of protest. WJTV is reporting protesters are now calling for a nationwide boycott to shut down the Walmart there and the release of Walmart surveillance video.
6: We know that Walmart could release that video. Being a private entity, they don't have to wait on the police, and there's nothing the police can do.
3: Investigators say Senatobia police were responding to a shoplifting report at the store. The officers added they saw two adults and a child getting into a vehicle. The officers claim they shouted for the vehicle to stop as it was approaching them. They responded with gunfire when the driver failed to obey orders to stop.
4: An investigation is underway into what police are saying is the beating death of a 15-year-old missing Black teen in Louisiana. But cops are saying they have a person in custody they believe is responsible for the victim's death.
7: So we're here today to announce just 2 weeks after the first initial report of missing person Jadarius Merriweather. We've made an arrest in that case. Mr. Parms, 51 years old.
4: Law enforcement has arrested and charged Maurice Parms on account of first-degree murder in the death of Jadarius Merriweather. Investigators say they have uncovered evidence that suggests the victim was beaten to death and his body was disposed of after the attack. We'll keep you updated. The mayor of San Antonio, Texas, is calling for the cancellation of Black rapper Kanye West's 4th of July concert at the Alamo Dome. Gina Ortiz Jones shared her stance on the event in a post on X over the weekend, citing the rapper's past anti-Semitic comments as the reason the show could be called off. U.S. Senator Rick Scott of Florida also called for Kanye's concerts in Tampa, June 26th and 28th, to be canceled.
3: New York City has lost nearly 200,000 Black residents. Now, Mayor Mamdani is fighting back with free child care. The mayor says he's focusing on addressing the needs of Black New Yorkers with his 2K child care program, providing free child care in historically overlooked neighborhoods. According to Mayor Mamdani, the 2K program funded for the first 2 years, aims to expand to provide universal pre-care for all two-year-olds in the city. 15 historically black colleges and universities have formed the Association of HBCU Research Institutions, or AHRI, to collectively compete for a larger share of research funding. Backed by a $1 million grant from the Harvard and Legacy of Slavery Initiative, AHRI aims to address the disparity in federal funding for HBCUs. For more international, national, state, and local news impacting the black community, listen to the Black Information Network on the iHeartRadio app or log on to BINnews.com. I'm Mike Moore, along with Nicole Deal, on your home for 24/7 News, the Black Information Network.
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4: Are you part of America's middle class? Well, according to an analysis released by Smart Asset this year, it depends on where you live. On average, middle class households across the country earn somewhere between about $53,900 and $161,800 a year. But the range swings dramatically from state to state because it's based on the median income in each individual state. And where did those numbers come from? Well, Pew Research classifies the middle class as anyone earning between two-thirds and double that median income. Massachusetts is at the top of the list. There, a household can earn up to $209,656 and still be considered middle class. Meanwhile, in Mississippi, which has the highest number of black residents out of any U.S. state, the upper limit is just $118,254. Meanwhile, in California, you can make up to $200,298 and still be considered middle class. Funny news at 24 and 54 minutes past each hour. I'm Nicole Deal on your home for Black News First, the Black Information Network.
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3: And I'm Mike Moore on your home for 24/7 News, the Black Information Network.
4: Black New Jersey Senator Cory Booker is sharply criticizing President Donald Trump's newly announced deal with Iran. He says it weakens America's position at a critical moment in Middle East tensions.
12: They know that they've won this, and they know Donald Trump is perhaps on the world stage right now the biggest loser with egg on his face. We need to curtail this chaotic, corrupt, and cruel president.
4: Booker made the comments during a recent interview with NBC's Meet the Press. Supporters of Trump say the deal is a strategic reset.
3: For decades, blacks were denied access to public swimming pools through segregation. But a black Virginia mother wanted her 9-year-old son to have swimming lessons. Unfortunately, King Overton died on his very first day at Swim RVA summer swimming camp in Henrico. And his mom is demanding answers. King was reportedly pulled out of the pool unresponsive on June 15th. There are many unanswered questions, but staff at RVA summer camp is reportedly cooperating with investigators. In other news, the white former Sangamon County Sheriff's deputy convicted of killing Sonia Massey in her home is trying to get out of prison.
2: Sean Grayson is set to appear before the Illinois Prisoner Review Board on July 31st after filing an application for early release. In January, Grayson was sentenced to 20 years in prison after Massey's second-degree murder conviction. The unarmed black woman was killed in her home in 2024 after calling 911 about an intruder. Before she was shot, she said, "I rebuke you in the name of Jesus." I'm Morgan Wood on the Black Information Network.
4: And finally, we go to Maryland, where the Preakness will remain under the state's control. The state exercised its right of first refusal to match Churchill Downs' $85 million offer to acquire the intellectual property rights to the Preakness Stakes and the Black Eyed Susan. Black Governor Wes Moore says by exercising that right, the state will secure ownership of the racing assets and remain in control of the multi-billion dollar horse racing industry for decades. I'm Nicole Deal, along with Mike Moore, on your home for Black News First, the Black Information Network. Your Healthy Minute is next.
2: The American Red Cross is urging people, especially Black people, across the country to donate blood as summer shortages continue. Officials say donations typically drop as much as 30% this time of the year as schools close and families travel, putting added pressure on hospital supplies. Health experts also point to long-standing disparities in blood donation, noting that Black donors make up only a small share of overall donations, even though Black patients are more likely to need matched blood types for conditions like sickle cell disease. To encourage donations, the Red Cross is offering $15 gift cards through June 28th, along with entries into additional prize drawings for donors. Officials say consistent community participation is critical to keeping hospitals stocked and meeting demand through the summer months. That's your Healthy Minute. I'm Morgan Wood on the Black Information Network, BINnews.com, your home for Black News First.
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14: 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And look, and can I buy it? And can I get it? So there's definitely some Taylor Swift happening around me going on. And she's super cool. I also really appreciate the way that she writes music and plays music and everything. 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I like ASAP Rocky. I like ASAP Ferg, too. So, yeah, there's a lot of things I'm into.
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15: BIN News this hour, I'm Terry McCready. Coming up, the vice president is touting progress in negotiations with Iran. A big step forward for housing affordability legislation. A federal judge ruling against DOJ subpoenas targeting leaders in Minnesota. But first, here's BIN News now.
16: At least 13 people were injured in a drive-by shooting on Chicago's South Side with no arrests so far. Black Mayor Brandon Johnson says efforts to curb illegal guns are ramping up.
17: And we're going to continue to ensure that we make the critical investments to not just hold people accountable, but to make sure that we're preventing these acts of violence from ever occurring.
16: Authorities say at least 33 people were shot, six of them fatally. Tyler Perry is facing new legal tension in a $77 million lawsuit as actor Mario Rodriguez claims Perry has refused to sit for a deposition. Perry's legal team denies avoiding questions while the high-profile case and all allegations remain contested in court. And Grammy-nominated producer Tae Keith has died at just 29 years old. Police say he was found in his Nashville apartment with no cause of death released. He worked with some of music's biggest stars. Get BIN News now, on demand, 24/7, on the iHeartRadio app. Here's more with Terry McCready.
15: Notable progress, that's what Vice President J.D. Vance said about weekend negotiations in Switzerland over the war with Iran. Vance said Iran will allow nuclear inspectors back into its country as part of negotiations to end the conflict.
18: We wanted to build a mechanism for keeping the Strait of Hormuz open. It is open. We've seen, of course, gas prices and oil prices come down. Millions and millions of barrels of crude and natural gas flowing through the Strait of Hormuz that weren't flowing before.
15: Vance said the Strait of Hormuz was top of mind during talks. He said allowing in the inspectors is a big deal, referring to the United Nations International Atomic Energy Agency experts. Vance said the IAEA, which conducted inspections for years under the Obama administration negotiated JCPOA nuclear deal, is expected to restart work as early as this week. The Senate voting in favor of a sweeping housing affordability bill aimed at lowering costs It's putting Congress on the cusp of a rare bipartisan victory in Trump's second term. South Carolina's Black Senator Tim Scott is chairman of the Senate Banking Committee.
19: 2026 is the year of affordability. The American people have been desperately seeking housing. And President Trump got it right in his State of the Union when he said housing should be for people and not for corporations.
15: The legislation would facilitate home construction and impose limitations on Wall Street investors buying up houses. A vote in the House is expected this week. The 21st Century Road to Housing Act would be a major victory for Republicans who have seen their 2026 midterm election dreams dashed this year as voters have soured on Trump and the GOP-controlled Congress for failing to address the cost of living. A federal judge ruling against several Department of Justice grand jury subpoenas the Trump administration served against Minnesota state leaders, including Governor Tim Walz and Black Attorney General Keith Ellison. The subpoenas also targeted the Minnesota governor's office and two Minnesota mayor's offices. The judge determined the DOJ issued the subpoenas to coerce Minnesota officials into cooperating with immigration enforcement after they sued to block Operation Metro Surge. Federal judges on a roll this week, with a U.S. district judge blocking bans on the usage of the Supplemental Nutrition Assistance Program for soda enacted by the Trump administration. The judge wrote in a filing Congress defined what food is supposed to be, and it did not authorize the agency to amend or waive the definition it enacted. It did not authorize the agency to eliminate certain foods from SNAP entirely. According to the U.S. District Court, for the District of Columbia filing, five states, including Iowa, Nebraska, West Virginia, Colorado, and Tennessee, submitted requests to the USDA to conduct pilot programs between April and August of last year, attempting to waive the federal definition of food. Stay informed, stay connected, and subscribe. 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
20: Welcome to the journey around America, where we visit iconic locations connected to black history. Today, we head to Harlem, New York, where the legendary Apollo Theater stands as a symbol of African-American culture. The Apollo Theater opened its doors in 1914 as a burlesque theater, but soon became the premier showplace for live musical entertainment. The theater became famous for Amateur Night, a weekly talent show that launched the careers of stars like Lauryn Hill and the Jackson 5.
21: Osiris, let me get the ISIS. 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
20: The slogan, "Be good or be gone," became the theater's motto. 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For the Black Information Network, I'm Kevin Brown.
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23: I'm Kevin Brown on your home for Black News First, the Black Information Network. It could be a tough commute in Midtown Manhattan and northern New Jersey because of a World Cup match and severe weather in the forecast. These New Jersey transit commuters are not happy their commute is being disrupted by the World Cup.
24: Arrangements for a temporary event. I wish they had this kind of urgency for the everyday travelers that travel to New Jersey Transit.
25: I actually requested the day off. I saw the schedule at MetLife.
23: New Jersey Transit has scheduled changes to allow fans to the stadium. Matches at MetLife Stadium prompted a number of street and lane closures in Midtown Manhattan to allow buses to take fans to the match, and the New Jersey Department of Transportation warns of congestion on major roadways. Meanwhile, forecasters say severe storms and heavy rain in the forecast could lead to flash flooding and make for tough driving conditions. The National Weather Service is assessing the destruction following deadly tornado outbreaks that slammed the Midwest over the weekend. The severe weather brought a mix of large hail, fierce winds, and damaging tornadoes that completely leveled multiple homes and caused fatalities. 95 tornado warnings were issued in total, but 87 of them were issued during a concentrated Midwest outbreak. That's according to the Fox Forecast Center. At least 20 were deemed confirmed tornado warnings. More severe storms are expected to develop as the Northeast braces for rain. Smoke and air pollution aren't the only concerns that the huge warehouse fire burning for days in downtown Los Angeles, California.
0: There's a lot of meat products in there. Chicken, fish, pork, and beef. That's going to start to spoil.
23: That's L.A. Fire Chief Jaime Moore. The warehouse is a massive cold storage facility for 85 million pounds of food. Governor Newsom has declared a state of emergency for L.A. County because of the fire, which has been burning since Wednesday. Now let's check your local news.
5: The Justice Department is investigating Major League Baseball after three San Francisco Giants players wrote Bible verses on their Pride Night caps. The Giants said the players caused pain and anger for many of the LGBTQ community after the players received a warning from MLB for violating the uniform policy. The DOJ opened a civil rights probe for religious discrimination. In a letter to Commissioner Rob Manfred, the DOJ said the Civil Rights Act prohibits MLB from unreasonably burdening the rights of players with religious objections to serving as the league's vehicle for pro-pride messages. And California officials are pushing back against AT&T's plan to end traditional landline service. AT&T is now seeking a federal approval to end landline service, but says it won't disconnect rural areas without reliable alternatives. Consumer groups warn many people rely on landlines during emergencies or in areas with poor cell reception. California officials are asking the FCC to reject AT&T's request or demand more information. The state argues that AT&T hasn't shown cell coverage is reliable enough to replace landlines or that the ending of the service won't harm the public. I'm Mimi Brown on your home for Black News First, the Bay Area BIN 910.
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6: 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More than 200,000 Black soldiers fought in the Civil War, many for a freedom they have never known. The African American Civil War Museum in Washington, D.C. honors their service, sacrifice, and determination to claim citizenship.

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3: I had the pleasure of being in the house for the Obama Presidential Center dedication ceremony and grand opening, and got the chance to speak to a couple of stars about their thoughts on the opening of the Obama Presidential Center. I caught up with LL Cool J and asked him how he felt about the grand opening and what it meant to him.
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3: Actor and comedian Michael Collier also shared those sentiments.
5: He's much greater than a president. 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
3: What a wonderful historic experience. 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Visit Obama.org for more information. The Obama Foundation is a nonprofit collaborator of the Black Information Network. 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
6: The United States Senate has had a total of 12 Black members, with the first being Hiram Rhodes Rebels, elected in 1870 during the Reconstruction era. Jim Crow and other disenfranchisement tactics led to a gap of nearly 90 years between the first and second U.S. Black senators. In 1992, Carol Moseley Braun became the first Black woman to serve in the U.S. Senate.
7: I don't know, maybe this is just my day to get to talk about race. Maybe I'm just lucky like that today.
6: Vice President Kamala Harris became the second Black female to serve as a U.S. senator in 2017. Barack Obama was the fifth Black senator and the first to be elected president of the United States.
8: Race is an issue that I believe this nation cannot afford to ignore right now.
6: While Georgia's Raphael Warnock is the latest Black member of the U.S. Senate after his 2021 election. Black U.S. senators have made contributions to the country and paved the way for future generations of Black leaders. And that's a fact. This is Mike Moore for the Black Information Network.
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10: On your home for 24/7 news, the Black Information Network. Here are your top stories. Tensions remain high in Mississippi over a shooting of a one-year-old at a Walmart. New research may help with the treatment of kidney disease. And a violent weekend in Chicago prompts community and faith leaders to call for the creation of a Department of Gun Violence Prevention. Since Friday night, more than 30 people were wounded by gunfire citywide, and six of them were killed. Activist Tito Hardeman with the Violence Interrupters spoke to NBC4 in Washington.
11: You have guys in the penitentiary right now serving life in prison because they wish they can turn back the hands of time. And I guarantee you a lot of those guys will say this to the young guys. I should not have done what I did.
10: The proposed city office would be designed to support neighborhood-based solutions and ensure that the department exists regardless of who's in City Hall. Supporters want at least $100 million to back the plan. Police have no arrests, and Chicago Mayor Brandon Johnson, who is Black, said his administration is working overtime to get illegal guns off the streets. Black New Jersey Senator Cory Booker expressed concern over the latest agreement between the U.S. and Iran. He told NBC's Meet the Press that the current agreement to end the war does not appear to be stable and that Iran appears to be getting the best of the deal. He added both Trump and Israel's Prime Minister Benjamin Netanyahu don't seem committed to peace.
12: These are two failed world leaders. And yes, we should be very worried about both of these leaders continuing to upend any kind of viable pathway to peace in the Middle East.
10: NBC News reports U.S. spy agencies believe Israel could further disrupt talks with Iran. The talks come just days after the White House announced that the U.S. signed a memorandum of understanding. A disease that impacts Black and Latin communities disproportionately will soon have a new brain blood test to help with diagnosis. The Food and Drug Administration recently gave the green light for the marketing of the first in vitro diagnostic device that tests blood for plaques linked with Alzheimer's disease in adult patients. Health experts predict this will revolutionize the way Alzheimer's disease is diagnosed and will work similar to how cholesterol tests are done routinely. And while many celebrated Juneteenth this past weekend, it was also officially Father's Day on Sunday. Jeremiah DeRue, American University professor and Black co-author of You Are My Favorite Story, told told NBC4 in D.C. he hopes dads got a chance to explore some of their feelings with their children, especially if they didn't get that as a child.
13: They didn't hear that they were loved. They didn't get that sense that every moment with them was precious. And so you get into a cycle where perhaps the next generation doesn't appreciate it either.
10: And finally, most James Beard Awards go to chefs. This one went to an Oakland nonprofit fighting for justice. Impact Justice, based in California, has won the prestigious Food Issues and Advocacy Award for its work exposing the state of food in America's prisons. The organization's report found that incarcerated people are routinely fed moldy and inadequate meals and argues that inedible food is not part of anyone's sentence. The group is already working to change that by bringing fresh produce into 31 California prisons. I'm Esther Dillard on your home for Black News First, the Black Information Network.
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15: Americans may want the Iran conflict to end, but for a lot of families, this is also about their wallet. A new CBS poll, YouGov poll, finds many people are hoping the new agreement will bring gas prices down, but they are not convinced the U.S. got a win here. Most Americans say the conflict was not worth the cost. Many also believe Iran's nuclear program has not been permanently stopped and that Iran will continue threatening its neighbors. And here's the money price. Most people say the Trump administration did not fully anticipate how this conflict would hit the global economy. Gas prices have already been a pressure point for families, and the more people say gas prices are hurting them, the more likely they are to end the war now. So while the White House may be pointing to agreement as progress, the public is looking at it differently. Will it lower prices? Will it keep oil moving? And will it stop another spike at the pump? With Money News at 24 and 54 minutes past each hour, I'm Mimi Brown on your home for Black News First, the Black Information Network.
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10: Gordon. And I'm Esther Dillard on your home for 24/7 News, the Black Information Network.
16: Police are still investigating after at least 13 people were injured in a drive-by shooting on Chicago's South Side late Friday night. Chicago Mayor Brandon Johnson said his administration is working overtime to get illegal guns off the streets.
17: We're not going to tolerate the senseless acts of violence, and we're going to continue to ensure that we make the critical investment.
16: It was just one of several instances of gun violence across the Windy City over the weekend. In all, authorities say more than 30 people were shot, at least six of them fatally.
10: The Black Census Project has made plans to survey 300,000 African Americans. This will be the biggest survey they've done. The goal is to gather information directly from Black communities about issues shaping our lives, like voting rights, the economy, civil rights, and changes made to DEI. The effort will be led by the Black Futures Lab. They want to use the information to understand what people want in the future. The Black Census Project is now one of the largest efforts focused on collecting data from Black people in the nation. And McDonald's is bringing back a nostalgic dessert after decades of being off the menu. The fast food chain announced its fried apple pie will return to participating locations nationwide in celebration of America's 250th birthday. The dessert features apple pie filling made with American-grown apples wrapped inside a fried crust. It first appeared on McDonald's menu in 1968 after a Tennessee franchise owner developed the recipe. You can enjoy the apple pie from June 23rd through July 4th.
16: Now to more news out of Chicago. The Obama Presidential Center is officially open to the public. However, tickets are sold out for months. A star-studded ceremony was held on Juneteenth in Chicago's Jackson Park. Former President Barack Obama says the center could not be anywhere else but the Shy.
18: It's an expression of thanks. An acknowledgement that so much of what I hold most dear, I owe to the people of this city.
16: Obama also said he hopes that the facility will serve as an affirmation of just how special and precious our democracy is. The Obama Foundation is a nonprofit collaborator of the Black Information Network. I'm Misty Jordan, along with Esther Dillard, on your home for Black News First, the Black Information Network. Now, here's your Washington Roundup.
19: Talks between the U.S. and Iran are scheduled to last all week in Switzerland after an initial meeting. The two sides, with the U.S. team led by Vice President J.D. Vance, held first discussions on the Memorandum of Understanding that aims to come up with a concrete plan to end the war in 60 days. Iran wants to see assets unfrozen and an end to the fighting between Israel and Iran-backed Hezbollah in Lebanon. The U.S. wants Iran to give up any nuclear ambitions, including the enrichment of uranium. In the meantime, Iran has said the Strait of Hormuz, a vital oil corridor, remains closed to commercial traffic, while the U.S. says it's completely open. This comes after Treasury Secretary Scott Bessent said the U.S. will now allow Iran to sell oil under a temporary 60-day license. Marco Rubio is headed to the Middle East to discuss the deal with U.S. allies. And that's your Washington Roundup. I'm Mike Moore on your home for 24/7 News, the Black Information Network.
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23: I'm Bree Wood with BIN News Now. President Trump has awarded the Medal of Honor to three soldiers for extraordinary courage in combat.
24: Men who went willingly to the darkest and most dangerous corners on earth to defeat evil so we could live free.
23: The honorees included two retired service members and one receiving the award posthumously, recognized for heroic actions in Vietnam and Afghanistan. A Michigan man who films his runs says he was told to stop recording at a Meijer store in Kalamazoo. The man, known as Nino, says he was parked far from the building and away from customers. The encounter, captured on video, has sparked some online debate over private property rights and whether race played a role. And Serena Williams is set to return to singles at Wimbledon as a wild card, marking her first singles appearance since 2022. Get BIN News Now on demand 24/7 on the iHeartRadio app.
25: I'm Vanessa Tyler on the Black Information Network, your home for Black News First. In one of the blackest cities in America, Black people lost precious voting power to select a Black representative in Congress.
26: You took away the right of those who live in this community to choose who represents them. And so they could say this is gerrymandering based upon party, but it's obvious. You target a city like Memphis, which is one of the blackest cities in the country, and break up the only Black and blue congressional district in this state. It's clearly not partisan. It's racial.
25: That's Memphis Pastor Lawrence Turner, a member of the Black Clergy Collaborative, who is suing on the redistricting issue. He tells CNN his message from the pulpit to his black congregants, vote like their lives depend on it, which it does.
0: We need massive voter turnout in August and in November.
25: The Republican majority in the state house took that recent Supreme Court ruling that voting districts could not be based on race, but could be based on politics, and ran with it, slicing up black Memphis like a sweet potato pie. People right across the street from each other are now in different districts, and that black collective power, gone. Critics say white Republican politicians can't possibly be serious by saying this isn't racial.
1: Maps were drawn to maximize the potential Republican partisan advantage.
3: Are you aware that Memphis is predominantly African American?
1: I am not.
25: Neighbors say just using common sense are calling it what it is.
4: Racism, obviously. It's just unnecessary. Memphis is a predominantly black city. To take that power away from the citizens, very suspicious.
25: Memphis is also an historic civil rights city. We know Dr. Martin Luther King Jr. took his last breath here, death by bullet, as he stood out on the balcony of the Rain Hotel back in 1968. The news shocked the world.
5: The Reverend Dr. Martin Luther King, 39 years old and a Nobel Peace Prize winner, and the leader of the nonviolent civil rights movement in the United States, was assassinated in Memphis.
25: Others died for freedom, too, like Jasmine Chisholm's great-great-grandmother. It was a suspicious, deadly car crash in 1968 when she was returning from a civil rights meeting. And now today, 2026, the fight is far from over.
7: My children, it's up to us to teach them about great-grandma Berta Kegley. It's up to us to teach them about stuff like that, about how people lost their lives to vote, because they're not learning that in school no more.
25: And advocates here tell CNN it will be up to every black person in Memphis to dust off the playbook and bring back that old school fight by preparing now to vote in overwhelming, indisputable numbers.
7: There's been great sacrifices people have made in order to get us here.
25: I'm Vanessa Tyler on the Black Information Network, your home for black news first.
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29: I'm Kevin Brown on your home for Black News First, the Black Information Network. It could be a tough commute in Midtown Manhattan and Northern New Jersey because of a World Cup match and severe weather in the forecast. These New Jersey transit commuters are not happy their commute is being disrupted by the World Cup.
30: Arrangements for a temporary event. I wish they had this kind of urgency for the everyday travelers that travel on New Jersey Transit.
31: I actually requested the day off. I saw the schedule at MetLife.
29: New Jersey Transit has scheduled changes to allow fans to the stadium. Matches at MetLife Stadium prompted a number of street and lane closures in Midtown Manhattan to allow buses to take fans to the match, and the New Jersey Department of Transportation warns of congestion on major roadways. Meanwhile, forecasters say severe storms and heavy rain in the forecast could lead to flash flooding and make for tough driving conditions. The National Weather Service is assessing the destruction following deadly tornado outbreaks that slammed the Midwest over the weekend. The severe weather brought a mix of large hail, fierce winds, and damaging tornadoes that completely leveled multiple homes and caused fatalities. 95 tornado warnings were issued in total, but 87 of them were issued during a concentrated Midwest outbreak. That's according to the Fox Forecast Center. At least 20 were deemed confirmed tornado warnings. More severe storms are expected to develop as the Northeast braces for rain. Smoke and air pollution aren't the only concerns that the huge warehouse fire burning for days in downtown Los Angeles, California.
2: There's a lot of meat products in there. Chicken, fish, pork, and beef. That's going to start to spoil.
29: That's L.A. Fire Chief Jaime Moore. The warehouse is a massive cold storage facility for 85 million pounds of food. Governor Newsom has declared a state of emergency for L.A. County because of the fire, which has been burning since Wednesday. Now let's check your local news.
6: The Justice Department is investigating Major League Baseball after three San Francisco Giants players wrote Bible verses on their Pride Night caps. The Giants said the players caused pain and anger for many of the LGBTQ community after the players received a warning from MLB for violating the uniform policy. The DOJ opened a civil rights probe for religious discrimination. In a letter to Commissioner Rob Manfred, the DOJ said the Civil Rights Act prohibits MLB from unreasonably burdening the rights of players with religious objections to serving as the league's vehicle for pro-pride messages. And California officials are pushing back against AT&T's plan to end traditional landline service. AT&T is now seeking a federal approval to end landline service, but says it won't disconnect rural areas without reliable alternatives. Consumer groups warn many people rely on landlines during emergencies or in areas with poor cell reception. California officials are asking the FCC to reject AT&T's request or demand more information. The state argues that AT&T hasn't shown cell coverage is reliable enough to replace landlines or that the ending of the service won't harm the public. I'm Mimi Brown on your home for Black News First, the Bay Area BIN 910.
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10: Imagine you're walking down the street in New York City. 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
12: This is apology. Apology is not associated with the police or any other organization, but rather is a way for you to tell people what you have done wrong and how you feel about it. 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
10: What would you apologize for?
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32: 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Crazy. I don't believe this.
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37: 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Your dungeon or mine.
10: I'm Marissa Bridge. 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And I saw Mr. Apology unravel.
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0: 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With Black News First, this is the Black Information Network.
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2: Two iconic R&B groups are set to go head-to-head as B2K and Pretty Ricky face off in a versus battle on June 25th. The live stream event will kick off at 9:30 p.m. Eastern and will be available on Apple Music, Complex, and official versus platforms. Both groups rose to fame in the early 2000s with B2K, known for high-energy hits and choreography, while Pretty Ricky built a loyal fan base with chart-topping slow jams.

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2: Jordan.
3: And I'm Esther Dillard on your home for 24/7 news, the Black Information Network.
2: Civil rights attorney Ben Crump asked for an independent autopsy of the one-year-old African-American baby boy fatally shot by a police officer at the Senatobia Walmart last week. Cohen Wiley's family retained Crump shortly after the baby's death.
4: We're here to stand for transparency, accountability, yes, and justice for, yes, baby Cohen.
2: Crump said he and Memphis attorney Van Turner will demand full transparency in the investigation. Dozens of demonstrators returned to the Walmart over the weekend to demand the release of police body cam and surveillance video. Protesters are calling for a nationwide boycott of Walmart.
3: Irvin Harris spent more than four decades in prison for a rape he didn't commit. On Juneteenth, his conviction was overturned. After serving 42 years, the black man has been released. A judge ruled that Harris's conviction should be set aside and he no longer has to register as a sex offender. Eyewitness identification expert Dr. Nancy Franklin raised major concerns about the identification process used in the case.
5: I concluded that the eyewitness identifications of Mr. Harris by the victim, Ms. Dunn, were highly unreliable. The first prong. The second is that the identifications that she made of Mr. Harris were very likely the result of her exposure to post-event influences.
3: The decision was based on modern scientific research on eyewitness memory, which was not available during Harris's original trial. Harris has always maintained his innocence.
2: Illinois is already setting records for the most tornadoes in a year. Weather officials say the state has experienced at least 147 tornadoes so far this year. That breaks the previous record of 142 set in 2024. Illinois also leads the country in tornadoes according to the preliminary data from the National Oceanic and Atmospheric Administration.
3: And TSA officials have issued a warning to International World Cup visitors. The TSA advised travelers not to pack ranch dressing in their carry-on luggage. On Instagram, the agency wrote, "If you're visiting for a very large sporting event and you discover ranch while you're here, please pack it in your checked bag on the way home."
2: I'm Misty Jordan, along with Esther Dillard, on your home for Black News First, the Black Information Network. 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
6: The American Red Cross is urging people, especially black people across the country, to donate blood as summer shortages continue. Officials say donations typically drop as much as 30% this time of the year as schools close and families travel, putting added pressure on hospital supplies. Health experts also point to long-standing disparities in blood donation, noting that black donors make up only a small share of overall donations, even though black patients are more likely to need matched blood types for conditions like sickle cell disease. To encourage donations, the Red Cross is offering $15 gift cards through June 28th, along with entries into additional prize drawings for donors. Officials say consistent community participation is critical to keeping hospitals stocked and meeting demand through the summer months. That's your Healthy Minutes. I'm Morgan Wood on the Black Information Network, BINnews.com, your home for Black News First.
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8: When I'm writing the songs and arranging them, I don't really think too much about the live show because I figure the recording is, we're trying to capture that moment and make it an amazing moment and then string together a bunch of amazing moments to make 50 great minutes of music. And then the job of the show is to translate all of my material into a great 90 minutes to 2 hours of material. You're trying to accomplish different things in live show than you are on the record, and don't be kind of beholden to one side when you're doing the other side.
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9: IAN News This Hour, I'm Terry McCready. Coming up, a closer look at sweeping housing legislation. The vice president sounding positive about negotiations with Iran. Getting to know the black woman who has secured the Democratic nomination for South Carolina's 4th Congressional District. But first, here's BIN News Now.
10: Talks between the U.S. and Iran are underway in Switzerland, with Vice President J.D. Vance leading negotiations on a plan to end the conflict within 60 days.
11: We made a lot of good progress. We did exactly what we wanted to do.
10: Key sticking points include Iran's nuclear program and sanctions relief as tensions persist over the disputed status of the Strait of Hormuz. A California mother is suing a school district claiming her two black sons endured severe racial harassment without proper intervention. The civil rights lawsuit alleges the children suffered emotional harm, PTSD, and accuses the district of neglecting to provide culturally competent counseling, training for staff, and proper disciplinary measures. And Beyonce is offering fans an intimate look at Jay-Z's transformation, sharing a video of him combing out his signature dreadlocks after 8 years. Give BIN News Now on demand 24/7 on the iHeartRadio app. Here's Terry McCready.
9: The Senate voting in favor of a sweeping housing affordability bill aimed at lowering costs. It's putting Congress on the cusp of a rare bipartisan victory. In Trump's second term, South Carolina's black Senator Tim Scott is chairman of the Senate Banking Committee.
12: 2026 is the year of affordability. The American people have been desperately seeking housing. And President Trump got it right in his State of the Union when he said housing should be for people and not for corporations.
9: The legislation would facilitate home construction and impose limitations on Wall Street investors buying up houses. A vote in the House is expected over the next several days. The 21st Century Road to Housing Act would be a major victory for Republicans, who have seen their 2026 midterm election dreams dashed this year as voters have soured on Trump and the GOP-controlled Congress for failing to address the cost of living. Following initial talks with Iran, Vice President J.D. Vance told reporters the discussion set a good foundation for future discussions about a number of issues, including curbing Iran's nuclear ambitions.
13: We have the Iranians allowing weapons inspectors, nuclear inspectors into their country for the first time in a long time.
9: Vance also said President Trump will be focused on Iran's actions during this 60-day negotiating window. The vice president insisted that after the weekend talks, mechanisms have been set up to ensure the Strait of Hormuz remains open and regional conflicts between Israel and Hezbollah will not derail U.S.-Iran talks. Vance said teams from Iran and the U.S. will remain in Switzerland to continue negotiations. 25-year-old Courtney McClain has secured the Democratic nomination for South Carolina's 4th Congressional District. She'll appear on the ballot for the midterms in November after running uncontested in the primary. McClain would become the first black woman to represent the Palmetto State in Congress. The Spartanburg native, whose family roots in the city began over two centuries ago, began civic work when she was just 19 and has maintained a focus on youth engagement, policy advocacy, and leadership development. McClain served as president of the South Carolina NAACP Youth and College Division, where she expanded youth and collegiate chapter participation around the state. On a visit to Ethiopia's Yura refugee settlement to mark World Refugee Day, UN High Commissioner for Refugees Barham Saleh praised the country's progressive efforts in addressing refugee protection and inclusion. Ethiopia is one of Africa's largest refugee-hosting countries, with over 1 million refugees and asylum seekers, including more than 45,000 refugees who have fled the conflict in nearby Sudan. Yura settlement hosts more than 14,000 Sudanese refugees who live among local community members and have access to common services. Stay informed, stay connected, and subscribe. Follow VIN News This Hour wherever you get your podcasts. I'm Terry McCready for the Black Information Network.
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1: East Side to the Coast.
14: I'm Jaleesa Chapman on the Black Information Network. In 1921, Sadie Alexander became America's first black economist. White employers, however, did not care about her PhD in economics from the University of Pennsylvania. So what does Alexander do? She goes back to school and earns her law degree. Dr. Alexander then combined her skills to launch a remarkable career as a civil rights lawyer, joining President Harry Truman's Committee on Human Rights in 1946, and even marching alongside Martin Luther King Jr. in 1965. Dr. Alexander died in 1989, but her legacy lives on. A group of young Black women launched the Sadie Collective to honor the trailblazer and recruit more women of color into the world of economics.
15: We understand that economists help to shape the world. Diversity is absolutely essential in order for good policies to be created.
14: And that's a fact. I'm Jaleesa Chapman on the Black Information Network.
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16: I'm Kevin Brown on your home for Black News First, the Black Information Network. It could be a tough commute in Midtown Manhattan and northern New Jersey because of a World Cup match and severe weather in the forecast. These New Jersey transit commuters are not happy their commute is being disrupted by the World Cup.
17: Arrangements for a temporary event. I wish they had this kind of urgency for the everyday travelers that travel on New Jersey Transit.
18: I actually requested the day off. I saw the schedule at MetLife.
16: New Jersey Transit has scheduled changes to allow fans to the stadium. Matches at MetLife Stadium prompted a number of street and lane closures in Midtown Manhattan to allow buses to take fans to the match, and the New Jersey Department of Transportation warns of congestion on major roadways. Meanwhile, forecasters say severe storms and heavy rain in the forecast could lead to flash flooding and make for tough driving conditions. The National Weather Service is assessing the destruction following deadly tornado outbreaks that slammed the Midwest over the weekend. The severe weather brought a mix of large hail, fierce winds, and damaging tornadoes that completely leveled multiple homes and caused fatalities. 95 tornado warnings were issued in total, but 87 of them were issued during a concentrated Midwest outbreak. That's according to the Fox Forecast Center. At least 20 were deemed confirmed tornado warnings. More severe storms are expected to develop as the Northeast braces for rain. Smoke and air pollution aren't the only concerns that the huge warehouse fire burning for days in downtown Los Angeles, California.
19: There's a lot of meat products in there. Chicken, fish, pork, and beef. That's going to start to spoil.
16: That's L.A. Fire Chief Jaime Moore. The warehouse is a massive cold storage facility for 85 million pounds of food. Governor Newsom has declared a state of emergency for L.A. County because of the fire, which has been burning since Wednesday. Now let's check your local news.
20: The Justice Department is investigating Major League Baseball after three San Francisco Giants players wrote Bible verses on their Pride Night caps. The Giants said the players caused pain and anger for many of the LGBTQ community after the players received a warning from MLB for violating the uniform policy. The DOJ opened a civil rights probe for religious discrimination. In a letter to Commissioner Rob Manfred, the DOJ said the Civil Rights Act prohibits MLB from unreasonably burdening the rights of players with religious objections to serving as the league's vehicle for pro-pride messages. And California officials are pushing back against AT&T's plan to end traditional landline service. AT&T is now seeking a federal approval to end landline service, but says it won't disconnect rural areas without reliable alternatives. Consumer groups warn many people rely on landlines during emergencies or in areas with poor cell reception. California officials are asking the FCC to reject AT&T's request or demand more information. The state argues that AT&T hasn't shown cell coverage is reliable enough to replace landlines or that the ending of the service won't harm the public. I'm Mimi Brown on your home for Black News First, the Bay Area BIN 910.
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22: Most people know about Restaurant Week, but not everyone knows there's a Black Restaurant Week born in Houston, Texas in 2016 and is now spreading to cities across the country. It's more than just menus. It's a movement.
3: And so we really want to create something that was more all-inclusive to the creative things we were seeing happening in the food scene.
4: That's one of the three founders, Fallon Farrell.
3: As we've grown through the years, we've literally watched businesses start off as like a pop-up food tent and now having like two or three locations.
4: From soul food kitchens to hidden gem caterers, Black Restaurant Week shines a light where it's long been missing. It's helped generate tens of millions of dollars for Black-owned businesses, keeping legacies alive and creating new ones. And it's part of Black history still being written every time a diner takes that first bite. I'm Esther Dillard for the Black Information Network.
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0: 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I'm Charlamagne Tha God, host of the world's most dangerous morning show, The Breakfast Club, and my history lives here.
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4: We've seen how gas prices have still gone up over a dollar and a half since this conflict began. We've seen how inflation is now at a three-year high.
5: To police misconduct.
6: An LA Internal Affairs report says there was a rampant culture of misconduct
1: if it affects our community.
7: A federal appeals court has ruled that the Trump administration can proceed with replacing a slavery-related exhibit at Independence National Historical Park in Philadelphia, Pennsylvania.
8: It's on the Black Information Network.
9: The opinions, beliefs, and viewpoints expressed in this commentary are those of the author and do not necessarily represent those of BIN and its founding partners and employees. Now it's time to bring the funk with Roland S. Martin.
10: Fisk University, HBCU in Nashville, Tennessee, is facing lots of criticism over the plan to place a data center on its campus. Students have had a petition. People like Tennessee State Representative Justin Jones has been critical of this plan as well. And now you have Fisk University President Dr. Eugenia Clark saying that the fallout is due to misinformation. She says, quote, if they knew what Fisk was doing, Fisk would not be in their conversation. This is what she told WPLN News. We've got to really target educating our communities on the differences between these dirty data centers and this university's desire to create an innovation center. Okay, here's the problem. I've been trying to invite Fisk University and its president on my show, Roland Martin Unfiltered. They haven't come on. They hired a white PR firm, Finn Partners, that has been handling their PR. Here's what's crazy, y'all. I interviewed Representative Justin Jones last week on Roland Martin Unfiltered. The PR firm sends us a press release in the middle of the interview, which means that they were actually watching. I've text messaged 3 Fisk University board members saying, hey, we'd love to have the president on to talk about this innovation center. So how can you declare something misinformation when you are not willing to share the information with people to explain what's going on? Fisk University, y'all need to do better. I'm Roland Martin on the Black Information Network.
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11: Here's what's trending this hour. President Trump says negotiations with Iran are progressing very well, describing efforts to reach a fair and reasonable agreement. He indicated that funds being unfrozen could be used for purchases from American farmers. Vice President J.D. Vance, after attending early talks in Switzerland, said discussions have laid a strong foundation for future negotiations, including plans to address Iran's nuclear program and the reopening of the Strait of Hormuz. I'm Bree Wood with what's trending.
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12: We can see things that you can't.
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5: Now I done told y'all the past 6 months where he was going. I might tell a joke or two, but I ain't gonna lie to you. I told you he was down here looking for houses. Boom. Now I come down to it. He gonna be in Miami. Pat Riley got something else on his sleeve. When Giannis get here, he got one more movie he's trying to make. We'll see if that comes into fruition so we can compete in the East.
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5: He got one more trick up their sleeve, huh? 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
12: I sure hope so. 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
12: And when the guy gets there, the covenant is bare.
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15: 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June 6, 1944, D-Day. Amid the chaos of Omaha Beach, Woodson's landing craft was struck. Despite being wounded himself, he leaped into action. For over 30 relentless hours, he treated the injured under enemy fire, bandaging wounds, performing amputations, and saving countless lives. But Woodson's heroism went beyond the battlefield. In an era of segregation, he shattered barriers, proving that courage knows no color. His nomination for the Medal of Honor was never awarded until the Distinguished Service Cross was posthumously honored in 2024. It's the second highest honor that can be bestowed on a member of the Army and is awarded for extraordinary heroism. Let's ensure his story is never forgotten. Waverly B. Woodson Jr. exemplifies the best of humanity, dedication, bravery, and the power to inspire. I'm Amber Payton on your home for 24/7 Black News First. 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
16: BET is announcing the first wave of performers and special guests that will take the stage at the 2026 BET Awards. Performers include Cardi B, Common, Dochi, Don Toliver, and French Montana, among others. MC Light will return as the announcer while Drewski hosts the ceremony. More performers and presenters and surprise moments will be unveiled leading up to the live broadcast. The BET Awards will air on June 28th at 8 p.m. Eastern Time on BET. Elsewhere in entertainment news, Playboi Carti and Ken Carson are being confirmed as headliners of ComplexCon 2026. The 10th edition of the event is taking place on October 3rd and 4th at the Los Angeles Convention Center and Crypto.com Arena. Carson will headline the first day with additional performances from Apollo Red One and HGX, while Playboi Carti closes out the second day alongside Filthy and Destroy Lonely. Tickets for ComplexCon 2026 are available now. With the latest in entertainment, I'm Morgan Wood on the Black Information Network, your home for Black News First.
4: I'm Ramses Ja on the Black Information Network with another Black hero you should know. On September 11, 2001, First Officer Leroy Homer Jr. was in the cockpit of United Airlines Flight 93. A skilled pilot, a devoted husband, and a proud veteran of the U.S. Air Force, Homer's life was one of dedication and courage. When terrorists hijacked the plane, Homer and the passengers faced an unthinkable choice. Knowing the stakes, they banded together, forcing the plane down in a Pennsylvania field, a selfless act that saved countless lives on the ground and stopped an attack on our nation's capital. Leroy Homer Jr.'s bravery wasn't limited to that day. He broke barriers throughout his career, inspiring young Black aviators to soar. He was more than a pilot. He was a hero, a trailblazer, and a symbol of sacrifice for greater good. As we remember Flight 93 and all the heroes and American lives that we lost on 9/11, let us also honor the legacy of Leroy Homer Jr., a Black man who showed us the true meaning of courage in the face of terror. This is Ramses Ja on your home for 24/7 Black News First, the Black Information Network.
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17: We begin in Gainesville, Florida, and the beating death of a black 2-year-old girl. The child's mother has been accused in the death. Alachua County deputies say they responded to a medical emergency, believing a 2-year-old girl to be unresponsive. Investigators say the child's mother, Jessica Wilson, had beaten and stomped on her daughter until the child began seizing. Captain Chris Sims with the Alachua County Sheriff's Office.
19: Whether it be a neighbor or a family member who observes something that they feel just isn't right, but maybe they're just scared to speak up, please keep in mind, especially with the Department of Children and Family Services, you can call that hotline and remain anonymous.
17: Fox 8 Live is reporting the medical staff worked on the child's care for 3 days. The medical staff said the child later died due to the injuries she sustained.
18: Now to Los Angeles, California, where residents there are dealing with the fallout of a warehouse fire, filling the air with plumes of smoke. Dr. Ali Jamador with St. Mary Medical Center says the smoke is unhealthy for a number of reasons.
20: The number one thing that we're still worried about with this fire is the fine matter particulate, which is just from the smoke itself.
18: The city's black mayor, Karen Bass, says thousands of mask and air purifiers will be distributed around the area of Boyle Heights. Governor Gavin Newsom has declared a state of emergency in response to the fire. Meanwhile, in Baltimore, Maryland, clergy and community leaders gathered at New Shiloh Baptist Church to emphasize the importance of voting, led by Black Reverend Jerome Stevens.
16: Reverend Walter Scott Thomas Jr. set the tone with a call to action, highlighting the need to secure rights for future generations. Various clergy members stressed the sacredness of voting and urged citizens to engage, register, and mobilize. The meeting concluded with a call to action for churches to support voting efforts, including volunteering at polling places and providing transportation for community members to voting locations. I'm Morgan Wood on the Black Information Network.
17: Well, Houston, Texas may be the only city on Earth where you can find both astronauts and a World Cup match. Victor Glover, pilot of NASA's Artemis II mission, and Commander Reed Wiseman appeared recently at Houston Stadium, where they received a hero's welcome. More than 67,000 fans were on hand for the FIFA World Cup match between Sweden and the Netherlands. Glover, who is black, and Wiseman have been making appearances nationwide since their historic mission around the moon in April, including a trip to the White House. For more international, national, state, and local news impacting the black community, listen to the Black Information Network on the iHeartRadio app or log on to BINnews.com. 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
21: I'm Shay Diddy on the Black Information Network. In 2019, the St. John Will.i.am Coltrane African Orthodox Church observed its 50th anniversary. Based in San Francisco, the church uses John Coltrane's music as a source for religious discovery. Instead of singing traditional hymns, worshipers chant Coltrane's A Love Supreme, and there are monthly meditations where people commune with Coltrane's music. In 1965, Branzo King and his wife, Marina King, saw Coltrane live at San Francisco Jazz Club. The couple had a religious experience. They called it a sound baptism. In the years leading up to his death in 1967 at the age of 40, Coltrane's music had grown increasingly spiritual. He said that he wanted to be a saint, and in him, Branzo, who had wanted to be a preacher, had found his God. Instead of a mural of Jesus in the sanctuary, there is one of patron saint John Coltrane. And that's a fact. I'm Shay Diddy on the Black Information Network.
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8: East Side to the Coast.
18: A celebrated Black-owned success story in the whiskey world is now fighting for survival as a trail of financial debt has pushed the company into a $100 million crisis and some calling it a $200 million crisis. A federal judge has officially approved the sale of Uncle Nearest's Martha's Vineyard property, marking a major development in the whiskey company's ongoing debt dispute. The home, located on 0.6 of an acre, is under contract for $2.59 million. The court-appointed receiver says the sale is necessary to help repay creditors after lenders accused the company of defaulting on massive loans. The property became well-known in 2023 for hosting high-profile brand events that drew noise complaints from neighbors. But in court, the receiver argued the home had become a financial burden, generating no revenue. The company is named after Nathan Nearest Green, who is widely recognized as the first Black master distiller in the U.S. Funny news at 24 and 54 minutes past each hour. I'm Nicole Deal on your home for Black News First, the Black Information Network.
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18: A Missouri mother has been arrested and is facing felony charges of abuse and neglect after investigators say she starved her Black one-year-old daughter to death by feeding her only about 250 calories a day. The toddler's diet reportedly consisted almost entirely of yogurt cups and vegetable puree pouches. Her mother, 29-year-old Sasha Myers, who is also Black, reportedly told police she believed the restricted diet was healthy, but prosecutors say she ignored clear signs of distress.
0: We go now to predominantly Black Chicago, Illinois, where 13 people were injured in a drive-by shooting late Friday night. This Black man was on his front porch when the shots rang out on the city's south side.
2: I was a little scared, but, you know, like you hear the shots, you just run and duck and hide. So that's all I did.
0: Police are still investigating and no arrests have been announced. Responding to the violence, Black Chicago Mayor Brandon Johnson says his administration is working overtime to get illegal guns off the streets at all. Authorities say at least 33 people were shot across the Windy City over the weekend. At least 8 are dead. The public is getting a look at what jurors saw in the Texas murder trial of Black teenager Carmelo Anthony. Prosecutors shared surveillance clips, photos, and police body cam detailing the deadly stabbing of Austin Metcalf at a track meet. No cameras were allowed in the courtroom.
22: Well, I know how it goes. I'm not a lead shot.
23: Okay. Memorial tent over there, guys. All right.
24: He put his hands on me. I told him not to. He put his hands on me.
0: No Blacks were seated on the Collin County jury that recently convicted Anthony of murder and sentenced him to 35 years in prison.
18: And finally, a small city in West Virginia where the population is over 90% white is recognizing African American history. Over the weekend, the city of Wheeling, with a population of about 25,000, held a signed dedication ceremony honoring the African Americans that have lived and worked in the area. The sign also highlights Wheeling's only Black attorney, Harry Jones. I'm Nicole Deal, along with Mike Moore, on your home for Black News First, the Black Information Network. Your Washington Roundup is next.
16: Vice President J.D. Vance is back in Washington, D.C., following initial talks with Iran held in Switzerland. Vance told reporters the discussions established a good foundation for future negotiations on a range of issues, including efforts to curb Iran's nuclear program.
25: We have the Iranians allowing weapons inspectors, nuclear inspectors into the country for the first time in a long time. We set up the mechanism to ensure not only the Straits of Hormuz are open, but will stay open. We think about 15 million barrels of oil come out.
16: The mechanisms in place also aim to prevent regional conflicts between Israel and Hezbollah from disrupting U.S.-Iran talks. Vance added that President Trump will remain closely focused on Iran's actions during the 60-day negotiating window. For Americans, the outcome of these talks could have direct implications for energy prices, global oil stability, and the likelihood of broader regional tensions affecting the economy. That's your Washington Roundup. I'm Morgan Wood on the Black Information Network.
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15: I'm Bree Wood with BIN News Now. Texas Republicans are ramping up attacks in the Senate race, targeting past statements by Democrat James Tallarico, GOP consultant James Dickey.
26: His track record shows that he is the ultimate extremist leftist.
15: Critics claim inconsistencies in his stance on energy as the political newcomer faces growing scrutiny from GOP leaders. Senator Cory Booker is raising concerns about Middle East peace efforts, criticizing President Trump and Israeli Prime Minister Benjamin Netanyahu as talks with Iran continue. Booker warns their actions could derail progress as tensions rise over regional conflict and negotiations. And Angel Reese is making history in the WNBA, becoming the fastest player to reach 1,000 career rebounds in just 79 games. The Atlanta Dream star hit the milestone in a win over Indiana. Get BIN News Now on demand 24/7 on the iHeartRadio app.
27: I'm Kevin Brown on your home for 24/7 News, the Black Information Network. Heavy downpours are expected across the southeast as remnants of Tropical Storm Arthur continue to dump heavy rain off the Gulf Coast. In Stone County, Mississippi, resident Chrissy Martin says the water in her RV park is waist deep and she's lost everything.
28: I haven't even grasped it. I have nowhere to go. So I'm homeless and on the streets now. I haven't even comprehended that yet.
27: Forecasters are warning of flash flooding and rising rivers from Louisiana to the Carolinas, with torrential downpours at rates of 2 to 4 inches per hour. Hardest hit could be the southern portions of Mississippi and Alabama. An AccuWeather forecaster warns that flood cycles in some parts of the region are slow to complete, meaning some rivers may not crest for several days. New York City still reveling in the Knicks World Championship. No regret from people who were out at the event and celebrating in the streets.
29: I haven't been living long enough to see them win a championship, so to actually be here and see it, it feels really good.
30: No, I'm waiting my whole life, 49 years, I'm a fan. Hell no, I'll do it again. I stay out here 3 days, 3 parades. We waited, all the suffering, the heartbreak, we here now, we champions.
27: Roughly 2 million people attended the team's first ever ticker tape parade, and tens of thousands more trying to get in. The Department of Sanitation deployed more than 700 workers to clean up after the parade and surrounding celebrations. Young black men are experiencing a historic increase in suicide rates, with black boys and men ages 16 to 29 now dying of suicide at a higher rate than their white peers. Factors contributing to this crisis include racism, discrimination, economic insecurity, grief, isolation, and the lack of culturally competent care. Social media exposure and firearm access also play significant roles in the rising suicide rates among young black men. The lack of visibility and support for mental health issues in the black community is exacerbating the problem, with notable figures like Little Papa and Lee Thompson Young among those lost to suicide. The fatal shooting of a one-year-old boy by police in Centobia, Mississippi, has sparked outrage and protest in the community. Cohen Wiley's death has raised concerns about police accountability and racial tensions in the town. The circumstances surrounding the shooting, which occurred during a shoplifting call, are still under investigation. The incident has drawn comparisons to other cases of black Americans dying in police encounters over minor offenses, highlighting systemic issues in law enforcement. Calls for police reform and greater respect for human life have been amplified in the wake of Cohen's tragic death. The family of the late Peeble Bryson has announced plans for a private celebration of his life following his recent passing. The event will take place at the Antioch Baptist Church in Atlanta, Georgia, and will feature musical tributes from Regina Bell, B.B. Winans, and Reuben Studdard. Bryson, a two-time Grammy Award-winning singer known for his romantic ballads, passed away peacefully on June 2nd at the age of 75 after suffering a stroke. The celebration of Bryson's life comes after an outpouring of tributes from the music community and fans on social media. I'm Kevin Brown on your home for Black News First, the Black Information Network.
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27: I'm Kevin Brown on your home for Black News First, the Black Information Network. It could be a tough commute in Midtown Manhattan and northern New Jersey because of a World Cup match and severe weather in the forecast. These New Jersey transit commuters are not happy their commute is being disrupted by the World Cup.
17: Arrangements for a temporary event. I wish they had this kind of urgency for the everyday travelers that travel to New Jersey Transit.
19: I actually requested the day off. I saw the schedule at MetLife.
27: New Jersey Transit has scheduled changes to allow fans to the stadium. Matches at MetLife Stadium prompted a number of street and lane closures in Midtown Manhattan to allow buses to take fans to the match, and the New Jersey Department of Transportation warns of congestion on major roadways. Meanwhile, forecasters say severe storms and heavy rain in the forecast could lead to flash flooding and make for tough driving conditions. The National Weather Service is assessing the destruction following deadly tornado outbreaks that slammed the Midwest over the weekend. The severe weather brought a mix of large hail, fierce winds, and damaging tornadoes that completely leveled multiple homes and caused fatalities. 95 tornado warnings were issued in total, but 87 of them were issued during a concentrated Midwest outbreak. That's according to the Fox Forecast Center. At least 20 were deemed confirmed tornado warnings. More severe storms are expected to develop as the Northeast braces for rain. Smoke and air pollution aren't the only concerns that the huge warehouse fire burning for days in downtown Los Angeles, California.
20: There's a lot of meat products in there. Chicken, fish, pork, and beef. That's going to start to spoil.
27: That's L.A. Fire Chief Jaime Moore. The warehouse is a massive cold storage facility for 85 million pounds of food. Governor Newsom has declared a state of emergency for L.A. County because of the fire, which has been burning since Wednesday. Now let's check your local news.
21: The Justice Department is investigating Major League Baseball after three San Francisco Giants players wrote Bible verses on their Pride Night calves. The Giants said the players caused pain and anger for many of the LGBTQ community after the players received a warning from MLB for violating the uniform policy. The DOJ opened a civil rights probe for religious discrimination. In a letter to Commissioner Rob Manfred, the DOJ said the Civil Rights Act prohibits MLB from unreasonably burdening the rights of players with religious objections to serving as the league's vehicle for pro-pride messages. And California officials are pushing back against AT&T's plan to end traditional landline service. AT&T is now seeking a federal approval to end landline service, but says it won't disconnect rural areas without reliable alternatives. Consumer groups warn many people rely on landlines during emergencies or in areas with poor cell reception. California officials are asking the FCC to reject AT&T's request or demand more information. The state argues that AT&T hasn't shown cell coverage is reliable enough to replace landlines or that the ending of the service won't harm the public. I'm Mimi Brown on your home for Black News First, the Bay Area BIN 910.
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2: 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Or does it come at a cost? 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
15: 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In most newsrooms, stories about the Black community are an occasional headline. Here, they're the main focus every hour, every day. We cover national news through a Black lens. We lift up local voices and we follow up when others move on. Our goal is simple. 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Because you deserve a news source that sees the full picture and keeps you in it. With Black News First, this is the Black Information Network.
8: The opinions, beliefs, and viewpoints expressed in this commentary are those of the author and do not necessarily represent those of BIN and its founding partners and employees.
23: I'm James C. Harris, and I have something to say. Every election cycle, every redistricting fight, every major political battle, we're told the same thing. Black representation matters, but apparently it only matters when the Black person is a Democrat. Take what happened in Memphis. Tennessee lawmakers redrew a congressional district currently represented by a white Democrat who's held the seat for nearly two decades. Democrats immediately started shouting racism, white supremacy, and voter suppression. Then an inconvenient fact emerged. One of the Republicans positioned to compete for that seat is a Black woman from Memphis, a single mother.

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1: Atlanta is more than the city too busy to hate. It's a city too proud to stop. At the Black Information Network, we tell the story of Black Atlanta, where legacy, luxury, and leadership walk side by side. From Auburn Avenue to the West End, from Morehouse to Magic City, Black culture here is everywhere. We talk with stylists on Edgewood, scholars on the AUC yard, trap artists recording in basements, and small business owners grinding off Cascade. We spotlight designers remixing church fashion into high fashion. We uplift organizers from Bankhead to Buckhead, keeping communities safe, fed, and seen. We celebrate the city where students become senators, where protests become policies, and where Black culture doesn't just thrive, it leads. Atlanta gave us movements, music, and mayors who look like us. And even as the skyline grows taller, our roots grow deeper. Because Black Atlanta isn't just a scene, it's a standard. With Black News First, this is Alexandria Ikemoni on the Black Information Network.
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2: We begin in Mississippi, where tensions are still high following an officer-involved shooting in Senatobia. The incident claimed the life of a one-year-old Black child, Cohen Kiley. The grieving father is asked about the heartbreak this has brought.
4: Yeah, man. I like.
2: The neighborhood where the incident took place is now the site of protest. WJTV is reporting protesters are now calling for a nationwide boycott to shut down the Walmart there and the release of Walmart surveillance video.
5: We know that Walmart could release that video. Being a private entity, they don't have to wait on the police, and there's nothing the police can do.
2: Investigators say Senatobia police were responding to a shoplifting report at the store. The officers added they saw two adults and a child getting into a vehicle. The officers claim they shouted for the vehicle to stop as it was approaching them. They responded with gunfire when the driver failed to obey orders to stop.
3: An investigation is underway into what police are saying is the beating death of a 15-year-old missing Black teen in Louisiana. But cops are saying they have a person in custody they believe is responsible for the victim's death.
6: So we're here today to announce just 2 weeks after the first initial report of missing person Jadarius Merriweather. We've made an arrest in that case. Mr. Parms, 51 years old.
3: Law enforcement has arrested and charged Maurice Parms on account of first-degree murder in the death of Jadarius Merriweather. Investigators say they have uncovered evidence that suggests the victim was beaten to death and his body was disposed of after the attack. We'll keep you updated. The mayor of San Antonio, Texas, is calling for the cancellation of Black rapper Kanye West's 4th of July concert at the Alamo Dome. Gina Ortiz Jones shared her stance on the event in a post on X over the weekend, citing the rapper's past anti-Semitic comments as the reason the show could be called off. U.S. Senator Rick Scott of Florida also called for Kanye's concerts in Tampa, June 26th and 28th, to be canceled.
2: New York City has lost nearly 200,000 Black residents. Now, Mayor Mamdani is fighting back with free child care. The mayor says he's focusing on addressing the needs of Black New Yorkers with his 2K child care program, providing free child care in historically overlooked neighborhoods. According to Mayor Mamdani, the 2K program, funded for the first 2 years, aims to expand to provide universal pre-care for all two-year-olds in the city. 15 historically Black colleges and universities have formed the Association of HBCU Research Institutions, or AHRI, to collectively compete for a larger share of research funding. Backed by a $1 million grant from the Harvard and Legacy of Slavery Initiative, AHRI aims to address the disparity in federal funding for HBCUs. For more international, national, state, and local news impacting the Black community, listen to the Black Information Network on the iHeartRadio app or log on to BINnews.com. 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
2: Retired Reconnaissance Marine Major James Capers Jr. was one of three military men to receive the Medal of Honor.
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10: 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The event will take place at the Antioch Baptist Church in Atlanta, Georgia.
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3: Are you part of America's middle class? Well, according to an analysis released by Smart Asset this year, it depends on where you live. On average, middle class households across the country earn somewhere between about $53,900 and $161,800 a year. But the range swings dramatically from state to state because it's based on the median income in each individual state. And where did those numbers come from? Well, Pew Research classifies the middle class as anyone earning between two-thirds and double that median income. Massachusetts is at the top of the list. There, a household can earn up to $209,656 and still be considered middle class. Meanwhile, in Mississippi, which has the highest number of Black residents out of any U.S. state, the upper limit is just $118,254. Meanwhile, in California, you can make up to $200,298 and still be considered middle class. Money news at 24 and 54 minutes past each hour. I'm Nicole Deal on your home for Black News First, the Black Information Network.
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3: Black New Jersey Senator Cory Booker is sharply criticizing President Donald Trump's newly announced deal with Iran. He says it weakens America's position at a critical moment in Middle East tensions.
11: They know that they've won this, and they know Donald Trump is perhaps on the world stage right now the biggest loser with egg on his face. We need to curtail this chaotic, corrupt, and cruel president.
3: Booker made the comments during a recent interview with NBC's Meet the Press. Supporters of Trump say the deal is a strategic reset.
2: For decades, Blacks were denied access to public swimming pools through segregation. But a Black Virginia mother wanted her 9-year-old son to have swimming lessons. Unfortunately, King Overton died on his very first day at Swim RVA's summer swimming camp in Henrico. And his mom is demanding answers. King was reportedly pulled out of the pool unresponsive on June 15th. There are many unanswered questions, but staff at RVA's summer camp is reportedly cooperating with investigators. In other news, the white former Sangamon County Sheriff's deputy convicted of killing Sonia Massey in her home is trying to get out of prison.
12: Sean Grayson is set to appear before the Illinois Prisoner Review Board on July 31st after filing an application for early release. In January, Grayson was sentenced to 20 years in prison after Massey's second-degree murder conviction. The unarmed Black woman was killed in her home in 2024 after calling 911 about an intruder. Before she was shot, she said, "I rebuke you in the name of Jesus." I'm Morgan Wood on the Black Information Network.
3: And finally, we go to Maryland, where the Preakness will remain under the state's control. The state exercised its right of first refusal to match Churchill Downs' $85 million offer to acquire the intellectual property rights to the Preakness Stakes and the Black Eyed Susan. Black Governor Wes Moore says by exercising that right, the state will secure ownership of the racing assets and remain in control of the multi-billion dollar horse racing industry for decades. I'm Nicole Deal, along with Mike Moore, on your home for Black News First, the Black Information Network. Your healthy minute is next.
12: The American Red Cross is urging people, especially Black people across the country, to donate blood as summer shortages continue. Officials say donations typically drop as much as 30% this time of the year as schools close and families travel, putting added pressure on hospital supplies. Health experts also point to long-standing disparities in blood donation, noting that Black donors make up only a small share of overall donations, even though Black patients are more likely to need matched blood types for conditions like sickle cell disease. To encourage donations, the Red Cross is offering $15 gift cards through June 28th, along with entries into additional prize drawings for donors. Officials say consistent community participation is critical to keeping hospitals stocked and meeting demand through the summer months. That's your Healthy Minute. I'm Morgan Wood on the Black Information Network, BINnews.com, your home for Black News First.
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14: 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Like, you have to hear the way that they sing this song. They're like, you have to listen, Gma, to the song. And look, and can I buy it? And can I get it? So it's definitely some Taylor Swift happening around me going on. And she's super cool. I also really appreciate the way that she writes music and plays music and everything. 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I like A$AP Rocky. I like A$AP Ferg, too. So, yeah, there's a lot of things I'm into.
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15: BIN News this hour, I'm Terry McCready. Coming up, the vice president says progress appears to be on the way over negotiations with Iran. A U.S. district judge blocking a ban in the Supplemental Nutrition Assistance Program. A former L.A. mayoral candidate is lashing out at Mayor Karen Bass for being away during a recent fire in the city. But first, here's BIN News now.
16: The Senate has passed a sweeping housing affordability bill aimed at lowering costs nationwide. Here's Senator Tim Scott.
17: Houses should be for people and not for corporations.
16: The measure, backed by Senators Elizabeth Warren and Tim Scott, who is Black, cleared in a rare bipartisan vote of 85-5. Illinois Governor J.B. Pritzker is pushing back against President Trump following criticism over Chicago's weekend gun violence. Pritzker defended his response while accusing the president of deflecting from his own issues, even as he acknowledged ongoing concerns about public safety. And the NBA landscape is shifting as Giannis Antetokounmpo is reportedly heading to the Miami Heat in a blockbuster trade. The deal sends the two-time MVP from Milwaukee to Miami in exchange for a package of players and future draft picks. Get BIN News now on demand 24/7 on the iHeartRadio app. Now back to Terry McCready.
18: We wanted to build a mechanism for keeping the Strait of Hormuz open. It is open. We've seen, of course, gas prices and oil prices come down. Millions and millions of barrels of crude and natural gas flowing through the Strait of Hormuz that weren't flowing before.
15: Vice President J.D. Vance discussing weekend negotiations in Switzerland over the war with Iran. He says Iran will allow nuclear inspectors back into its country as part of negotiations to end the conflict. Vance says allowing in the inspectors is a big deal, referring to the United Nations International Atomic Energy Agency experts. Vance said the IAEA, which conducted inspections for years under the Obama administration negotiated JCPOA nuclear deal, is expected to restart work as early as this week. A U.S. district judge blocking bans on the usage of the Supplemental Nutrition Assistance Program for soda enacted by the Trump administration. The judge wrote in a filing Congress defined what food is supposed to be, and it did not authorize the agency to amend or waive the definition it enacted. It did not authorize the agency to eliminate certain foods from SNAP entirely. According to the U.S. district judge for the District of Columbia filing, five states, including Iowa, Nebraska, Colorado, West Virginia and Tennessee submitted requests to the USDA to conduct pilot projects between April and August of last year, attempting to waive the federal definition of food.
19: There is a clear choice. We want somebody that has proven and delivered versus somebody who has a lot of theory and wonderful ideas, but the city needs to have the job done. And then there's a guy that functions in fantasy world.
15: All right, that's LA's Black Mayor Karen Bass at a recent campaign event discussing her opponents in the mayoral race. But reality TV star Spencer Pratt is criticizing the mayor for, again, being out of the city during a major fire. The former candidate for LA mayor says Bass was sipping cocktails in Chicago when the blaze was sparked last week. Bass was in Chicago to attend the opening of the Obama Presidential Center. Bass was in Ghana at the start of the deadly Palisades fire, which destroyed Pratt's home last year. Pratt is warning people not to breathe the smoke, saying it's full of lead. On a visit to Ethiopia's Yura refugee settlement to mark World Refugee Day, UN High Commissioner for Refugees Barham Salih praised the country's progressive efforts in addressing refugee protection and inclusion. Ethiopia is one of Africa's largest refugee hosting countries, with over 1 million refugees and asylum seekers, including more than 45,000 refugees who have fled the conflict in nearby Sudan. U.S. Settlement hosts more than 14,000 Sudanese refugees who live among local community members and have access to common services. Stay informed, stay connected, and subscribe. Follow VIN News This Hour wherever you get your podcasts. I'm Terry McCready for the Black Information Network.
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10: Welcome to the journey around America where we visit iconic locations connected to Black history. 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
10: The slogan, "Be Good or Be Gone," became the theater's motto. 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
10: I'm Kevin Brown on your home for Black News First, the Black Information Network. It could be a tough commute in Midtown Manhattan and northern New Jersey because of a World Cup match and severe weather in the forecast. These New Jersey transit commuters are not happy their commute is being disrupted by the World Cup.
23: Arrangements for a temporary event. I wish they had this kind of urgency for the everyday travelers that travel on New Jersey Transit.
24: I actually requested the day off. I saw the schedule at MetLife.
10: New Jersey Transit has scheduled changes to allow fans to the stadium. Matches at MetLife Stadium prompted a number of street and lane closures in Midtown Manhattan to allow buses to take fans to the match, and the New Jersey Department of Transportation warns of congestion on major roadways. Meanwhile, forecasters say severe storms and heavy rain in the forecast could lead to flash flooding and make for tough driving conditions. The National Weather Service is assessing the destruction following deadly tornado outbreaks that slammed the Midwest over the weekend. The severe weather brought a mix of large hail, fierce winds, and damaging tornadoes that completely leveled multiple homes and caused fatalities. 95 tornado warnings were issued in total, but 87 of them were issued during a concentrated Midwest outbreak. That's according to the Fox Forecast Center. At least 20 were deemed confirmed tornado warnings. More severe storms are expected to develop as the Northeast braces for rain. Smoke and air pollution aren't the only concerns that the huge warehouse fire burning for days in downtown Los Angeles, California.
25: There's a lot of meat products in there. Chicken, fish, pork, and beef. That's going to start to spoil.
10: That's L.A. Fire Chief Jaime Moore. The warehouse is a massive cold storage facility for 85 million pounds of food. Governor Newsom has declared a state of emergency for L.A. County because of the fire, which has been burning since Wednesday. Now let's check your local news.
26: The Justice Department is investigating Major League Baseball after three San Francisco Giants players wrote Bible verses on their Pride Night caps. The Giants said the players caused pain and anger for many of the LGBTQ community after the players received a warning from MLB for violating the uniform policy. The DOJ opened a civil rights probe for religious discrimination. In a letter to Commissioner Rob Manfred, the DOJ said the Civil Rights Act prohibits MLB from unreasonably burdening the rights of players with religious objections to serving as the league's vehicle for pro-pride messages. And California officials are pushing back against AT&T's plan to end traditional landline service. AT&T is now seeking a federal approval to end landline service, but says it won't disconnect rural areas without reliable alternatives. Consumer groups warn many people rely on landlines during emergencies or in areas with poor cell reception. California officials are asking the FCC to reject AT&T's request or demand more information. The state argues that AT&T hasn't shown cell coverage is reliable enough to replace landlines or that the ending of the service won't harm the public. I'm Mimi Brown on your home for Black News First, the Bay Area BIN 910.
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6: The opinions, beliefs, and viewpoints expressed in this commentary are those of the author and do not necessarily represent those of BIN and its founding partners and employees. Now it's time to bring the funk with Roland S. Martin.
7: So Donald Trump spends a ton of time trashing President Barack Obama for the deal that he negotiated with Iran. And what does Trump do? He gets us into a big war with Iran. Then he pretty much cuts a deal that's even worse than the one that he kept complaining about. They keep saying that, oh, now the Strait of Hormuz is open. Well, it was open before. Now they're charging people to actually use it. Oh, by the way, we're going to give Iran $300 billion to rebuild stuff that we blew up. You see how stupid this is? It's just beyond dumb. Trump kept saying, oh, we're going to annihilate them. We're going to annihilate Iran. Oh, by the way, we're also going to give them back $24 billion of their own money. So what did we actually accomplish by going to war? Oh, Pete Hegseth claims that, well, they're going to make sure they don't have a nuclear weapon. Okay. Are you sure about that? Are you really sure about that? Folks, the individuals in the White House are grossly incompetent. These people are dumb. Trump fooled these idiots who voted for him by claiming he was great at negotiating. No, he isn't. He's a joke. And what we've seen is soldiers have died, have been injured. We've wasted billions upon billions of dollars. And now we're going to spend billions more to repair a country that we never should have bombed just because Israel wanted us to do. Just stupid. I'm Roland Martin on the Black Information Network.
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8: Blacks and Discord accusing the platforms of putting children at risk online. The state alleges predators use Roblox to connect with minors that move conversations to Discord. Officials say both companies misled parents about safety protections while failing to enforce strong age verification and monitoring. The lawsuit points to a sharp rise in reported child exploitation cases on Roblox in recent years. I'm Bree Wood with What's Trending.
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9: We can see things that you can't.
10: The Milwaukee Bucks' self-imposed deadline of trading superstar Giannis Antetokounmpo before the 2026 NBA draft has come to a conclusion.
9: We can understand things that you can't.
10: The Miami Heat win the sweepstakes, landing the Greek Freak, along with forward Bobby Portis, in exchange for Tyler Hero, additional players, and three first-round draft picks. Here's Shannon.
9: To keep everybody safe, I don't say nothing.
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11: I done told y'all the past 6 months where he was going. I might tell a joke or two, but I ain't gonna lie to you. I told you he was down here looking for houses. Boom. Now I come down to it. He gonna be in Miami. Pat Riley got something else on his sleeve. When Giannis get here, he got one more movie he's trying to make. We'll see if that comes into fruition so we can compete in the East.
9: But if you give up all that, if you the Heat, Bam and Giannis ain't winning no championship.
11: He got one more trick up his sleeve, huh? I'm gonna see if it works.
9: I sure hope so. Because this happens every time, Ocho, is that you give up all your assets.
11: Yes, sir.
9: And when the guy gets there, the cover is bare.
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4: I'm Kevin Brown with another look at modern-day Black history you should know. On January 6, 2021, as chaos engulfed the U.S. Capitol,
13: Multiple Capitol entries.
4: A group of Black officers stood as pillars of resilience and bravery. Among them was Capitol Police Officer Eugene Goodman, who diverted rioters away from the Senate chamber, potentially saving countless lives. Lieutenant Michael Byrd also faced a dire situation, protecting lawmakers from an advancing mob. His decisive actions safeguarded those entrusted to his care. And Officer Harry Dunn fought back against physical threats and racial slurs, standing firm in the defense of the Capitol and democracy. These Black officers and many others remind us that the strength of our democracy lies in those who protect it. So let's never forget to honor their heroism and strive for a nation worthy of their sacrifice. For the Black Information Network, I'm Kevin Brown.
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8: I had the pleasure of being in the house for the Obama Presidential Center dedication ceremony and grand opening, and got the chance to speak to a couple of stars about their thoughts on the opening of the Obama Presidential Center. I caught up with LL Cool J and asked him how he felt about the grand opening and what it meant to him.
14: People in the United States of America coming here to see something that is profound and inspiring in perpetuity. You know what I'm saying? Like, leadership isn't only about leading today, it's about inspiring the future leaders, right? That's what I think this is accomplishing.
8: Actor and comedian Michael Collier also shared those sentiments.
15: He's much greater than a president. He's a great human being, and everything he touches gets better. So to be anywhere in his space is a joy and a pleasure for me.
8: What a wonderful historic experience. Tickets to the OPC are officially sold out, but more tickets are set to be released July 8th. Visit Obama.org for more information. The Obama Foundation is a nonprofit collaborator of the Black Information Network. 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
16: I'm Bill Black with another Bet You Didn't Know music fact. So I just got through reading Mariah Carey's book, The Meaning of Mariah Carey. And in it, she talks about her and Derek Jeter had a brief fling from 97 to 1998 towards the end of her marriage to Tommy Mottola. She also revealed that Derek was the inspiration for this song.
17: I don't

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1: I'm Bree Wood with BIN News Now. Texas Republicans are ramping up attacks in the Senate race, targeting past statements by Democrat James Tallarico, GOP consultant James Dickey.
2: His track record shows that he is the ultimate extremist leftist.
1: Critics claim inconsistencies in his stance on energy as the political newcomer faces growing scrutiny from GOP leaders. Senator Cory Booker is raising concerns about Middle East peace efforts, criticizing President Trump and Israeli Prime Minister Benjamin Netanyahu as talks with Iran continue. Booker warns their actions could derail progress as tensions rise over regional conflict and negotiations. And Angel Reese is making history in the WNBA, becoming the fastest player to reach 1,000 career rebounds in just 79 games. The Atlanta Dream star hit the milestone in a win over Indiana. Get BIN News Now on demand 24/7 on the iHeartRadio app.
3: I'm Vanessa Tyler on the Black Information Network, your home for Black News First. In one of the blackest cities in America, Black people lost precious voting power to select a Black representative in Congress.
4: You took away the right of those who live in this community to choose who represents them. And so they could say this is gerrymandering based upon party, but it's obvious. You target a city like Memphis, which is one of the blackest cities in the country, and break up the only black and blue congressional district in this state. It's clearly not partisan.
3: That's Memphis Pastor Lawrence Turner, a member of the Black Clergy Collaborative, who is suing on the redistricting issue. He tells CNN his message from the pulpit to his black congregants, vote like their lives depend on it, which it does.
5: We need massive voter turnout in August and in November.
3: The Republican majority in the State House took that recent Supreme Court ruling that voting districts could not be based on race, but could be based on politics, and ran with it, slicing up Black Memphis like a sweet potato pie. People right across the street from each other are now in different districts, and that Black collective power? Gone. Critics say white Republican politicians can't possibly be serious by saying this isn't racial.
6: Maps were drawn to maximize the potential Republican partisan advantage.
7: Are you aware that Memphis is predominantly African American?
6: I am not.
3: Neighbors say just using common sense are calling it what it is.
8: Racism, obviously. It's just unnecessary. Memphis is a predominantly black city. To take that power away from the citizens, very suspicious.
3: Memphis is also an historic civil rights city. We know Dr. Martin Luther King Jr. took his last breath here, death by bullet, as he stood out on the balcony of the Rain Hotel back in 1968. The news shocked the world.
9: The Reverend Dr. Martin Luther King, 39 years old and a Nobel Peace Prize winner, and the leader of the nonviolent civil rights movement in the United States, was assassinated in Memphis.
3: Others died for freedom, too, like Jasmine Chisholm's great-great-grandmother. It was a suspicious, deadly car crash in 1968 when she was returning from a civil rights meeting. And now today, 2026, the fight is far from over.
10: My kids, it's up to us to teach them about great-grandma Berta Kegley. It's up to us to teach them about stuff like that, about how people lost their lives to vote, because they're not learning that in school no more.
3: And advocates here tell CNN it will be up to every black person in Memphis to dust off the playbook and bring back that old-school fight by preparing now to vote in overwhelming, indisputable numbers.
11: There's been great sacrifices people have made in order to get us here.
3: I'm Vanessa Tyler on the Black Information Network, your home for Black News First.
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14: East Side to the Coast.
15: Walter Anderson was a pianist, professor, composer, and the first African-American man to become head of the music department at Antioch College in 1946. This made him the first black man to chair a department outside of the nation's historically black colleges. The Zanesville, Ohio native attended Oberlin College and studied music at the Berkshire Music Center and Cleveland Institute of Music in his youth. Anderson was a pioneer in the academic world, and in 1968, he was appointed director of music programs at the National Endowment for the Arts. At the NEA, he developed grant guidelines that garnered private sector support for the arts. And in 1979, he was awarded the Special Citation for Distinguished Service to the Arts. Walter Anderson passed away in November of 2003, but his legacy continues to live on through numerous accolades and his variations in orchestration. And that's a fact. I'm Wesson Tishome for the Black Information Network.
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13: 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BIN Bay Area.
14: Vibe meets voice.
0: I'm Kevin Brown on your home for Black News First, the Black Information Network. It could be a tough commute in Midtown Manhattan and Northern New Jersey because of a World Cup match and severe weather in the forecast. These New Jersey transit commuters are not happy their commute is being disrupted by the World Cup.
16: Arrangements for a temporary event. I wish they had this kind of urgency for the everyday travelers that travel on New Jersey Transit.
17: I actually requested the day off. I saw the schedule at MetLife.
0: New Jersey Transit has scheduled changes to allow fans to the stadium. Matches at MetLife Stadium prompted a number of street and lane closures in Midtown Manhattan to allow buses to take fans to the match, and the New Jersey Department of Transportation warns of congestion on major roadways. Meanwhile, forecasters say severe storms and heavy rain in the forecast could lead to flash flooding and make for tough driving conditions. The National Weather Service is assessing the destruction following deadly tornado outbreaks that slammed the Midwest over the weekend. The severe weather brought a mix of large hail, fierce winds, and damaging tornadoes that completely leveled multiple homes and caused fatalities. 95 tornado warnings were issued in total, but 87 of them were issued during a concentrated Midwest outbreak. That's according to the Fox Forecast Center. At least 20 were deemed confirmed tornado warnings. More severe storms are expected to develop as the Northeast braces for rain. Smoke and air pollution aren't the only concerns that the huge warehouse fire burning for days in downtown Los Angeles, California.
18: There's a lot of meat products in there. Chicken, fish, pork, and beef. That's going to start to spoil.
0: That's L.A. Fire Chief Jaime Moore. The warehouse is a massive cold storage facility for 85 million pounds of food. Governor Newsom has declared a state of emergency for L.A. County because of the fire, which has been burning since Wednesday. Now let's check your local news.
19: The Justice Department is investigating Major League Baseball after three San Francisco Giants players wrote Bible verses on their Pride Night caps. The Giants said the players caused pain and anger for many of the LGBTQ community after the players received a warning from MLB for violating the uniform policy. The DOJ opened a civil rights probe for religious discrimination. In a letter to Commissioner Rob Manfred, the DOJ said the Civil Rights Act prohibits MLB from unreasonably burdening the rights of players with religious objections to serving as the league's vehicle for pro-pride messages. And California officials are pushing back against AT&T's plan to end traditional landline service. AT&T is now seeking a federal approval to end landline service, but says it won't disconnect rural areas without reliable alternatives. Consumer groups warn many people rely on landlines during emergencies or in areas with poor cell reception. California officials are asking the FCC to reject AT&T's request or demand more information. The state argues that AT&T hasn't shown cell coverage is reliable enough to replace landlines or that the ending of the service won't harm the public. I'm Mimi Brown on your home for Black News First, the Bay Area BIN 910.
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22: Remember how the 14-year-old version of yourself felt? 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I'm Chelsea Erson. 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Struggling with anger and body issues. Crushing on someone so hard you can't breathe around them. Experiencing how truly awful a first kiss can be. 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Dear Young Rocker, you're not alone. You lived through it. You're living through it now. You got this, kid.
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1: 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Every day we deliver news made with your life in mind. From police reform and education to voting rights and black health care, our newsroom covers it all with purpose. Our journalists come from the communities they report on, and that matters because representation shapes how stories are told and how truth is heard. We're not just chasing headlines, we're holding power accountable and lifting up the stories that others overlooked. You deserve to hear your news your way. That's why we're here. With Black News First, this is the Black Information Network.
2: The opinions, beliefs and viewpoints expressed in this commentary are those of the author and do not necessarily represent those of BIN and its founding partners and employees.
4: I'm James T. Harris, and I have something to say. Every election cycle, every redistricting fight, every major political battle, we're told the same thing. Black representation matters, but apparently it only matters when the black person is a Democrat. Take what happened in Memphis. Tennessee lawmakers redrew a congressional district currently represented by a white Democrat who's held the seat for nearly two decades. Democrats immediately started shouting racism, white supremacy, and voter suppression. Then an inconvenient fact emerged. One of the Republicans positioned to compete for that seat is a black woman from Memphis, a single mother who overcame homelessness, built a business, and has spent years trying to unseat the incumbent. Suddenly, the conversation wasn't about representation anymore. We've seen this before. When a black Republican runs for office, the rules change. The standards change. The celebration of diversity disappears. The historic significance vanishes. Remember Virginia? Winsome Earle Sears, a Marine veteran, sought to become the state's first elected black female governor. Yet Barack Obama and many of the same people who constantly lecture America about the importance of electing black leaders lined up behind her white Democratic opponent. That's when

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3: Here's what's trending this hour. Tesla is under investigation after a deadly crash in Katy, Texas, where a woman was killed when a Model 3 plowed into her home. Authorities say the driver claimed autopilot was engaged, but Tesla officials counter that he was pressing the accelerator, overriding the system. The National Highway Traffic Safety Administration is now reviewing the case, and no charges have been filed as the investigation continues. I'm Bree Wood with What's Trending.
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4: The HBCU football community is mourning the loss of former Jackson State and Ole Miss standout Dede Bowie. Authorities say 27-year-old Adarius Dede Bowie died after a shooting at a home in Rankin County, Mississippi. Investigators say a disturbance escalated into gunfire Friday evening, and Bowie later died at a local hospital from his injuries. Five people have been charged in connection with the case, including two suspects facing murder charges. The investigation remains ongoing. Before his college career, Bowie was one of Mississippi's top football recruits, earning U.S. Army All-American honors at Morton High School. He played defensive back at Ole Miss before transferring to Jackson State, where he became a productive wide receiver, finishing the 2019 season with 35 catches, 512 yards, and 5 touchdowns. Bowie leaves behind family, friends, former teammates, and a football community remembering a life tragically cut short. With the latest in HBCU news, I'm Morgan Wood on the Black Information Network.
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3: Two iconic R&B groups are set to go head-to-head as B2K and Pretty Ricky face off in a versus battle on June 25th. The live stream event will kick off at 9:30 p.m. Eastern and will be available on Apple Music, Complex, and official versus platforms. Both groups rose to fame in the early 2000s with B2K, known for high-energy hits and choreography, while Pretty Ricky built a loyal fan base with chart-topping slow jams. Also in entertainment, Soulja Boy could soon lose income from his music royalties as part of a legal battle tied to a civil judgment against him. His ex-girlfriend is seeking to collect more than $4 million awarded in a sexual battery lawsuit by asking a court to allow the sale of his future royalty payments. A jury previously found the rapper liable on multiple claims, including assault and emotional distress, though he has denied the allegations and plans to appeal. And Drake has reached another major milestone, officially becoming the most streamed artist in Apple Music history, topping the platform's all-time list since its launch in 2015. With the latest in entertainment at 17 and 47 minutes past each hour, I'm Bree Wood on the Black Information Network, your home for black news first.
6: I'm Vanessa Tyler with a look at modern-day Black history you should know. September 11th, 2001, we will never forget. Amid the terror and destruction, countless heroes answered the call, running toward danger while others fled. Among them were Black firefighters and police officers who made the ultimate sacrifice. They were fathers, mothers, sons, daughters, courageous first responders who carried the weight of duty, knowing the risks.

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3: Civil rights attorney Ben Crump asked for an independent autopsy of the one-year-old African-American baby boy fatally shot by a police officer at the Senatobia Walmart last week. Cohen Wiley's family retained Crump shortly after the baby's death.
4: We're here to stand for transparency, accountability, yes, and justice for baby Cohen.
3: Crump said he and Memphis attorney Van Turner will demand full transparency in the investigation. Dozens of demonstrators returned to the Walmart over the weekend to demand the release of police body cam and surveillance video. Protesters are calling for a nationwide boycott of Walmart.
2: Irvin Harris spent more than four decades in prison for rape he didn't commit. On Juneteenth, his conviction was overturned. After serving 42 years, the black man has been released. A judge ruled that Harris's conviction should be set aside and he no longer has to register as a sex offender. Eyewitness identification expert Dr. Nancy Franklin raised major concerns about the identification process used in the case.
5: I concluded that the eyewitness identifications of Mr. Harris by the victim, Ms. Dunn, were highly unreliable. The first prong. The second is that the identifications that she made of Mr. Harris were very likely the result of her exposure to post-event influences.
2: The decision was based on modern scientific research on eyewitness memory, which was not available during Harris's original trial. Harris has always maintained his innocence.
3: Illinois is already setting records for the most tornadoes in a year. Weather officials say the state has experienced at least 147 tornadoes so far this year. That breaks the previous record of 142 set in 2024. Illinois also leads the country in tornadoes according to the preliminary data from the National Oceanic and Atmospheric Administration.
2: And TSA officials have issued a warning to International World Cup visitors. The TSA advised travelers not to pack ranch dressing in their carry-on luggage. On Instagram, the agency wrote, "If you're visiting for a very large sporting event and you discover ranch while you're here, please pack it in your checked bag on the way home."
3: I'm Misty Jordan, along with Esther Dillard, on your home for Black News First, the Black Information Network. 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
6: The American Red Cross is urging people, especially black people across the country, to donate blood as summer shortages continue. Officials say donations typically drop as much as 30% this time of the year as schools close and families travel, putting added pressure on hospital supplies. Health experts also point to long-standing disparities in blood donation, noting that black donors make up only a small share of overall donations, even though black patients are more likely to need matched blood types for conditions like sickle cell disease. To encourage donations, the Red Cross is offering $15 gift cards through June 28th, along with entries into additional prize drawings for donors. Officials say consistent community participation is critical to keeping hospitals stocked and meeting demand through the summer months. That's your Healthy Minutes. I'm Morgan Wood on the Black Information Network, BINnews.com, your home for Black News First.
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9: BIN News this hour, I'm Terry McCready. Coming up, the vice president says discussions with Iran and Switzerland over the weekend went well. A federal judge ruling in favor of Maryland, saying the state does not have to turn over voter rolls. A former L.A. mayoral candidate is bashing incumbent mayor Karen Bass. But first, here's BIN News Now.
10: Police in the Bronx shot a suspect and several NYPD officers were injured after being struck by a stolen car. With the sergeant on the ground in front of the Kia and multiple additional officers in close proximity to the car, the officer on top of the parked vehicle discharged his firearm at the driver.
11: All injured, including the suspect, are in stable condition as the investigation continues. And at least 13 people were injured in a drive-by shooting on Chicago's South Side late Friday night. Police say two gunmen opened fire before fleeing and no arrests have been made. The shooting was part of a violent weekend across the city that left at least 33 people shot, including six killed. And San Antonio, Texas's mayor is calling for Kanye West's 4th of July concert to be canceled, citing his past anti-Semitic remarks. The push is gaining support, with a U.S. senator also urging cancellations of upcoming shows in Florida. Get BIN News now on demand 24/7 on the iHeartRadio app. Here's Terry McCready.
9: Fresh from initial talks with Iran, Vice President J.D. Vance telling reporters the talks set a good foundation for future discussions about a number of issues, including curbing Iran's nuclear ambitions.
12: We have the Iranians allowing weapons inspectors, nuclear inspectors into their country for the first time in a long time.
9: Vance also said President Trump will be focused on Iran's actions during this 60-day negotiating window. The vice president insisted that after the weekend talks, mechanisms have been set up to ensure the Strait of Hormuz remains open and regional conflicts between Israel and Hezbollah will not derail U.S.-Iran talks. Vance said teams from Iran and the U.S. will remain in Switzerland to continue negotiations. A federal judge says Maryland does not have to turn over its voter rolls to the Justice Department. The judge ruling federal law does not require states to hand over continuously updated voter databases containing sensitive personal information. The decision is the latest in a series of rulings rejecting similar requests from the Trump administration. Maryland Elections Administrator Jared DeMarinis welcomed the ruling, saying his office will remain transparent while continuing to protect the privacy and security of voter data.
13: There is a clear choice. We want somebody that has proven and delivered versus somebody who has a lot of theory and wonderful ideas, but the city needs to have the job done. And then there's a guy that functions in fantasy world.
9: LA's Black Mayor Karen Bass at a recent campaign event discussing her opponents in the mayoral race. But reality TV star Spencer Pratt is criticizing the mayor for, again, being out of the city during a major fire. The former candidate for LA mayor says Bass was sipping cocktails in Chicago when the blaze was sparked last week. Bass was in Chicago attending the opening of the Obama Presidential Center. Bass was in Ghana at the start of the deadly Palisades fire, which destroyed Pratt's home last year. Pratt is warning people not to breathe the smoke, saying it's full of lead. 25-year-old Courtney McClain has secured the Democratic nomination for South Carolina's 4th congressional district. She'll appear on the ballot for the midterms in November. After running uncontested in the primary, McClain would become the first Black woman to represent the Palmetto State in Congress. The Spartanburg native, whose family roots in the city began over two centuries ago, began civic work when she was just 19, and she's maintained a focus on youth engagement, policy advocacy, and leadership development. McClain served as president of the South Carolina NAACP Youth and College Division, where she expanded youth and collegiate chapter participation around the state. Stay informed, stay connected, and subscribe. Follow VIN News This Hour wherever you get your podcasts. 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
14: I'm Amber Payton on the Black Information Network, and today we honor a true hero of World War II, Waverly B. Woodson Jr., an African-American medic who risked it all for freedom and his comrades. June 6, 1944, D-Day. Amid the chaos of Omaha Beach, Woodson's landing craft was struck. Despite being wounded himself, he leaped into action. For over 30 relentless hours, he treated the injured under enemy fire, bandaging wounds, performing amputations, and saving countless lives. But Woodson's heroism went beyond the battlefield. In an era of segregation, nomination, he shattered barriers, proving that courage knows no color. His nomination for the Medal of Honor was never awarded until the Distinguished Service Cross was posthumously honored in 2024. It's the second highest honor that can be bestowed on a member of the Army and is awarded for extraordinary heroism. Let's ensure his story is never forgotten. Waverly B. Woodson Jr. exemplifies the best of humanity, dedication, bravery, and the power to inspire. I'm Amber Payton on your home for 24/7 Black News First, the Black Information Network.
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15: I'm Kevin Brown on your home for Black News First, the Black Information Network. It could be a tough commute in Midtown Manhattan and Northern New Jersey because of a World Cup match and severe weather in the forecast. These New Jersey transit commuters are not happy their commute is being disrupted by the World Cup.
16: Arrangements for a temporary event. I wish they had this kind of urgency for the everyday travelers that travel to New Jersey Transit.
17: I actually requested the day off. I saw the schedule at MetLife.
15: New Jersey Transit has scheduled changes to allow fans to the stadium. Matches at MetLife Stadium prompted a number of street and lane closures in Midtown Manhattan to allow buses to take fans to the match, and the New Jersey Department of Transportation warns of congestion on major roadways. Meanwhile, forecasters say severe storms and heavy rain in the forecast could lead to flash flooding and make for tough driving conditions. The National Weather Service is assessing the destruction following deadly tornado outbreaks that slammed the Midwest over the weekend. The severe weather brought a mix of large hail, fierce winds, and damaging tornadoes that completely leveled multiple homes and caused fatalities. 95 tornado warnings were issued in total, but 87 of them were issued during a concentrated Midwest outbreak. That's according to the Fox Forecast Center. At least 20 were deemed confirmed tornado warnings. More severe storms are expected to develop as the Northeast braces for rain. Smoke and air pollution aren't the only concerns that the huge warehouse fire burning for days in downtown Los Angeles, California.
18: There's a lot of meat products in there. Chicken, fish, pork, and beef. That's going to start to spoil.
15: That's L.A. Fire Chief Jaime Moore. The warehouse is a massive cold storage facility for 85 million pounds of food. Governor Newsom has declared a state of emergency for L.A. County because of the fire, which has been burning since Wednesday. Now let's check your local news.
19: The Justice Department is investigating Major League Baseball after three San Francisco Giants players wrote Bible verses on their Pride Night caps. The Giants said the players caused pain and anger for many of the LGBTQ community after the players received a warning from MLB for violating the uniform policy. The DOJ opened a civil rights probe for religious discrimination. In a letter to Commissioner Rob Manfred, the DOJ said the Civil Rights Act prohibits MLB from unreasonably burdening the rights of players with religious objections to serving as the league's vehicle for pro-pride messages. And California officials are pushing back against AT&T's plan to end traditional landline service. AT&T is now seeking a federal approval to end landline service, but says it won't disconnect rural areas without reliable alternatives. Consumer groups warn many people rely on landlines during emergencies or in areas with poor cell reception. California officials are asking the FCC to reject AT&T's request or demand more information. The state argues that AT&T hasn't shown cell coverage is reliable enough to replace landlines or that the ending of the service won't harm the public. I'm Mimi Brown on your home for Black News First, the Bay Area BIN 910.
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3: BET is announcing the first wave of performers and special guests that will take the stage at the 2026 BET Awards. Performers include Cardi B, Common, Doechii, Don Toliver, and French Montana, among others. MC Lyte will return as the announcer while Drewski hosts the ceremony. More performers and presenters and surprise moments will be unveiled leading up to the live broadcast. The BET Awards will air on June 28th at 8 p.m. Eastern Time on BET. Elsewhere in entertainment news, Playboi Carti and Ken Carson are being confirmed as headliners of ComplexCon 2026. The 10th edition of the event is taking place on October 3rd and 4th at the Los Angeles Convention Center and Crypto.com Arena. Carson will headline the first day with additional performances from Apollo Red One and HGX, while Playboi Carti closes out the second day alongside Filthy and Destroy Lonely. Tickets for ComplexCon 2026 are available now. With the latest in entertainment, I'm Morgan Wood on the Black Information Network, your home for Black news first.
4: I'm Bill Black with another Bet You Didn't Know music fact. So I know you know this song. Yeah, it feels good by Tony. But nobody in the group is named Tony. So how did they get their name? On a recent interview with The Breakfast Club, lead singer Raphael Sadiq explains.
5: Dwayne used to put this perm in his hair called a curly kid.
6: Pretty Tony.
5: So Dwayne said if he would go to school on the first day, his name is Dwayne, but his teacher would call him Tony. And his hair was so done that they would say like three times like he was Italian, like Tony. He was playing at this wedding reception.

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2: 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I'm Bill Black with another Bet You Didn't Know music fact on the Black Information Network.
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6: And I'm Nicole Deal on your home for 24/7 news, the Black Information Network.
5: We begin in Gainesville, Florida, and the beating death of a black 2-year-old girl. The child's mother has been accused in the death. Alachua County deputies say they responded to a medical emergency, believing a 2-year-old girl to be unresponsive. Investigators say the child's mother, Jessica Wilson, had beaten and stomped on her daughter until the child began seizing. Captain Chris Sims with the Alachua County Sheriff's Office.
7: Whether it be a neighbor or a family member who observes something that they feel just isn't right, but maybe they're just scared to speak up, please keep in mind, especially with the Department of Children and Family Services, you can call that hotline and remain anonymous.
5: Fox 8 Live is reporting the medical staff worked on the child's care for 3 days. The medical staff said the child later died due to the injuries she sustained.
6: Now to Los Angeles, California, where residents there are dealing with the fallout of a warehouse fire, filling the air with plumes of smoke. Dr. Ali Jamador with St. Mary Medical Center says the smoke is unhealthy for a number of reasons.
8: The number one thing that we're still worried about with this fire is the fine matter particulate, which is just from the smoke itself.
6: The city's black mayor, Karen Bass, says thousands of masks and air purifiers will be distributed around the area of Boyle Heights. Governor Gavin Newsom has declared a state of emergency in response to the fire. Meanwhile, in Baltimore, Maryland, clergy and community leaders gathered at New Shiloh Baptist Church to emphasize the importance of voting, led by Black Reverend Jerome Stevens.
9: Reverend Walter Scott Thomas Jr. set the tone with a call to action, highlighting the need to secure rights for future generations. Various clergy members stressed the sacredness of voting and urged citizens to engage, register, and mobilize. The meeting concluded with a call to action for churches to support voting efforts, including volunteering at polling places and providing transportation for community members to voting locations. I'm Morgan Wood on the Black Information Network.
5: Well, Houston, Texas may be the only city on Earth where you can find both astronauts and a World Cup match. Victor Glover, pilot of NASA's Artemis II mission, and Commander Reid Wiseman appeared recently at Houston Stadium, where they received a hero's welcome. More than 67,000 fans were on hand for the FIFA World Cup match between Sweden and the Netherlands. Glover, who is black, and Wiseman have been making appearance nationwide since their historic mission around the moon in April, including a trip to the White House. For more international, national, state, and local news impacting the black community, listen to the Black Information Network on the iHeartRadio app or log on to BINnews.com. I'm Mike Moore, along with Nicole Deal, on your home for 24/7 news, the Black Information Network.
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6: Uncle Nearest, a celebrated Black-owned success story in the whiskey world, is now fighting for survival as a trail of financial debt has pushed the company into a $100 million crisis, and some calling it a $200 million crisis. A federal judge has officially approved the sale of Uncle Nearest's Martha's Vineyard property, marking a major development in the whiskey company's ongoing debt dispute. The home, located on 0.6 of an acre, is under contract for $2.59 million. The court-appointed receiver says the sale is necessary to help repay creditors after lenders accused the company of defaulting on massive loans. The property became well-known in 2023 for hosting high-profile brand events that drew noise complaints from neighbors. But in court, the receiver argued the home had become a financial burden, generating no revenue. The company is named after Nathan Nearest Green, who is widely recognized as the first Black master distiller in the U.S. Money news at 24 and 54 minutes past each hour. I'm Nicole Deal on your home for Black News First, the Black Information Network.
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5: And I'm Mike Moore on your home for 24/7 News, the Black Information Network.
6: A Missouri mother has been arrested and is facing felony charges of abuse and neglect after investigators say she starved her Black one-year-old daughter to death by feeding her only about 250 calories a day. The toddler's diet reportedly consisted almost entirely of yogurt cups and vegetable puree pouches. Her mother, 29-year-old Sasha Myers, who is also Black, reportedly told police she believed the restricted diet was healthy, but prosecutors say she ignored clear signs of distress.
5: We go now to predominantly Black Chicago, Illinois, where 13 people were injured in a drive-by shooting late Friday night. This Black man was on his front porch when the shots rang out on the city's south side.
0: I was a little scared, but, you know, when you hear the shots, you just run and duck and hide. So that's all I did.
5: Police are still investigating and no arrests have been announced. Responding to the violence, Black Chicago Mayor Brandon Johnson says his administration is working overtime to get illegal guns off the streets at all. Authorities say at least 33 people were shot across the Windy City over the weekend. At least 8 are dead. The public is getting a look at what jurors saw in the Texas murder trial of Black teenager Carmelo Anthony. Prosecutors shared surveillance clips, photos, and police body cam detailing the deadly stabbing of Austin Metcalf at a track meet. No cameras were allowed in the courtroom.
1: Well, I know how it goes. I'm not a lead shot.
11: Okay. Memorial tent over there, guys. All right.
12: He put his hands on me. I told him not to. He put his hands on me.
5: No Blacks were seated on the Collin County jury that recently convicted Anthony of murder and sentenced him to 35 years in prison.
6: And finally, a small city in West Virginia where the population is over 90% white is recognizing African American history. Over the weekend, the city of Wheeling, with a population of about 25,000, held a signed dedication ceremony honoring the African Americans that have lived and worked in the area. The sign also highlights Wheeling's only Black attorney, Harry Jones. I'm Nicole Deal, along with Mike Moore, on your home for Black News First, the Black Information Network. Your Washington Roundup is next.
9: Vice President J.D. Vance is back in Washington, D.C., following initial talks with Iran held in Switzerland. Vance told reporters the discussions established a good foundation for future negotiations on a range of issues, including efforts to curb Iran's nuclear program.
13: We have the Iranians allowing weapons inspectors, nuclear inspectors into the country for the first time in a long time. We set up the mechanism to ensure not only the Straits of Hormuz are open, but will stay open. We think about 15 million barrels of oil come out.
9: The mechanisms in place also aim to prevent regional conflicts between Israel and Hezbollah from disrupting U.S.-Iran talks. Vance added that President Trump will remain closely focused on Iran's actions during the 60-day negotiating window. For Americans, the outcome of these talks could have direct implications for energy prices, global oil stability, and the likelihood of broader regional tensions affecting the economy. That's your Washington Roundup. I'm Morgan Wood on the Black Information Network.
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15: I'm Shay Diddy on the Black Information Network. In 2019, the St. John Will.i.am Coltrane African Orthodox Church observed its 50th anniversary. Based in San Francisco, the church uses John Coltrane's music as a source for religious discovery. Instead of singing traditional hymns, worshipers chant Coltrane's A Love Supreme, and there are monthly meditations where people commune with Coltrane's music. In 1965, Branzo King and his wife, Marina King, saw Coltrane live at San Francisco Jazz Club. The couple had a religious experience. They called it a sound baptism. In the years leading up to his death in 1967 at the age of 40, Coltrane's music had grown increasingly spiritual. He said that he wanted to be a saint, and in him, Branzo, who had wanted to be a preacher, had found his God. Instead of a mural of Jesus in the sanctuary, there is one of patron saint John Coltrane. And that's a fact. I'm Shay Diddy on the Black Information Network.
16: And one.
17: I'm Bree Wood with BIN News Now. Vice President J.D. Vance is headed back to Washington after what he calls a productive first round of talks with Iran and Switzerland.
13: We left a lot of our team, the Iranians left a lot of their team at the resort there to keep on working at. So all in all, a very productive 36 hours.
17: He says a foundation has been set for further negotiations with efforts in place to keep the Strait of Hormuz open as discussions continue. Four men convicted in the murder of rapper Julio Fulio have formally been sentenced to life in prison without parole. Prosecutors say the group tracked him to Tampa, Florida, and killed him outside a hotel during his 26th birthday celebration. And music mogul Clive Davis has died at 94. The icon executive helped launch and shape the careers of artists like Whitney Houston and Bruce Springsteen, leaving a lasting impact on the music industry. Get BIN News Now on demand 24/7 on the iHeartRadio app.
18: I'm Kevin Brown on your home for 24/7 news, the Black Information Network. Heavy downpours are expected across the southeast as remnants of Tropical Storm Arthur continue to dump heavy rain off the Gulf Coast. In Stone County, Mississippi, resident Chrissy Martin says the water in her RV park is waist deep and she's lost everything.
19: I haven't even grasped it. I have nowhere to go. So I'm homeless and on the streets now. I haven't even comprehended that yet.
18: Forecasters are warning of flash flooding and rising rivers from Louisiana to the Carolinas, with torrential downpours at rates of 2 to 4 inches per hour. Hardest hit could be the southern portions of Mississippi and Alabama. An AccuWeather forecaster warns that flood cycles in some parts of the region are slow to complete, meaning some rivers may not crest for several days. New York City still reveling in the Knicks World Championship. No regret from people who were out at the event and celebrating in the streets.
20: I haven't been living long enough to see them win a championship, so to actually be here and see it, it feels really good.
21: No, I'm waiting my whole life, 49 years, I'm a fan. Hell no, I'll do it again. I stay out here 3 days, 3 parades. We waited, all the suffering, the heartbreak, we here now, we champions.
18: Roughly 2 million people attended the team's first ever ticker tape parade, and tens of thousands more trying to get in. The Department of Sanitation deployed more than 700 workers to clean up after the parade and surrounding celebrations. Young black men are experiencing a historic increase in suicide rates, with black boys and men ages 16 to 29 now dying of suicide at a higher rate than their white peers. Factors contributing to this crisis include racism, discrimination, economic insecurity, grief, isolation, and the lack of culturally competent care. Social media exposure and firearm access also play significant roles in the rising suicide rates among young black men. The lack of visibility and support for mental health issues in the black community is exacerbating the problem, with notable figures like Little Papa and Lee Thompson Young among those lost to suicide. The fatal shooting of a one-year-old boy by police in Centobia, Mississippi, has sparked outrage and protest in the community. Cohen Wiley's death has raised concerns about police accountability and racial tensions in the town. The circumstances surrounding the shooting, which occurred during a shoplifting call, are still under investigation. The incident has drawn comparisons to other cases of black Americans dying in police encounters over minor offenses, highlighting systemic issues in law enforcement. Calls for police reform and greater respect for human life have been amplified in the wake of Cohen's tragic death. The family of the late Peeble Bryson has announced plans for a private celebration of his life following his recent passing. The event will take place at the Antioch Baptist Church in Atlanta, Georgia, and will feature musical tributes from Regina Bell, B.B. Winans, and Reuben Studdard. Bryson, a two-time Grammy Award-winning singer known for his romantic ballads, passed away peacefully on June 2nd at the age of 75 after suffering a stroke. The celebration of Bryson's life comes after an outpouring of tributes from the music community and fans on social media. I'm Kevin Brown on your home for Black News First, the Black Information Network.
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23: 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On September 11, 2001, First Officer Leroy Homer Jr. was in the cockpit of United Airlines Flight 93. A skilled pilot, a devoted husband, and a proud veteran of the U.S. Air Force, Homer's life was one of dedication and courage. When terrorists hijacked the plane, Homer and the passengers faced an unthinkable choice. Knowing the stakes, they banded together, forcing the plane down in a Pennsylvania field, a selfless act that saved countless lives on the ground and stopped an attack on our nation's capital. Leroy Homer Jr.'s bravery wasn't limited to that day. He broke barriers throughout his career, inspiring young Black aviators to soar. He was more than a pilot. He was a hero, a trailblazer, and a symbol of sacrifice for greater good. As we remember Flight 93 and all the heroes and American lives that we lost on 9/11, let us also honor the legacy of Leroy Homer Jr., a Black man who showed us the true meaning of courage in the face of terror. This is Ramses Ja on your home for 24/7 Black News First, the Black Information Network.
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18: I'm Kevin Brown on your home for Black News First, the Black Information Network. It could be a tough commute in Midtown Manhattan and Northern New Jersey because of a World Cup match and severe weather in the forecast. These New Jersey transit commuters are not happy their commute is being disrupted by the World Cup.
24: Arrangements for a temporary event. I wish they had this kind of urgency for the everyday travelers that travel some New Jersey Transit.
25: I actually requested the day off. I saw the schedule at MetLife.
18: New Jersey Transit has scheduled changes to allow fans to the stadium. Matches at MetLife Stadium prompted a number of street and lane closures in Midtown Manhattan to allow buses to take fans to the match, and the New Jersey Department of Transportation warns of congestion on major roadways. Meanwhile, forecasters say severe storms and heavy rain in the forecast could lead to flash flooding and make for tough driving conditions. The National Weather Service is assessing the destruction following deadly tornado outbreaks that slammed the Midwest over the weekend. The severe weather brought a mix of large hail, fierce winds, and damaging tornadoes that completely leveled multiple homes and caused fatalities. 95 tornado warnings were issued in total, but 87 of them were issued during a concentrated Midwest outbreak. That's according to the Fox Forecast Center. At least 20 were deemed confirmed tornado warnings. More severe storms are expected to develop as the Northeast braces for rain. Smoke and air pollution aren't the only concerns that the huge warehouse fire burning for days in downtown Los Angeles, California.
26: There's a lot of meat products in there. Chicken, fish, pork, and beef. That's going to start to spoil.
18: That's L.A. Fire Chief Jaime Moore. The warehouse is a massive cold storage facility for 85 million pounds of food. Governor Newsom has declared a state of emergency for L.A. County because of the fire, which has been burning since Wednesday. Now let's check your local news.
27: The Justice Department is investigating Major League Baseball after three San Francisco Giants players wrote Bible verses on their Pride Night caps. The Giants said the players caused pain and anger for many of the LGBTQ community after the players received a warning from MLB for violating the uniform policy. The DOJ opened a civil rights probe for religious discrimination. In a letter to Commissioner Rob Manfred, the DOJ said the Civil Rights Act prohibits MLB from unreasonably burdening the rights of players with religious objections to serving as the league's vehicle for pro-pride messages. And California officials are pushing back against AT&T's plan to end traditional landline service. AT&T is now seeking a federal approval to end landline service, but says it won't disconnect rural areas without reliable alternatives. Consumer groups warn many people rely on landlines during emergencies or in areas with poor cell reception. California officials are asking the FCC to reject AT&T's request or demand more information. The state argues that AT&T hasn't shown cell coverage is reliable enough to replace landlines or that the ending of the service won't harm the public. I'm Mimi Brown on your home for Black News First, the Bay Area BIN 910.
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1: Imagine you're walking down the street in New York City. 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
4: This is apology. Apology is not associated with the police or any other organization, but rather is a way for you to tell people what you've done wrong and how you feel about it. Talk for as long as you want. 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
1: What would you apologize for?
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10: Mom, Dad, I'm really sorry. 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
28: For hitting my brother, not voting, I'm really not sorry.
29: Terrorizing the West Side.
30: This
29: line
30: shouldn't be for apologies. It should be for deranged, psychotic people. Crazy. I don't believe this.
1: And the man at the other end.
31: I just use the name Mr. Apology because that's the simplest thing.
1: From Wondery, the makers of The Shrink Next Door and Jacked, comes The Apology Line.
31: Basically, what I'm running amounts to an anonymous public confessional.
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1: Mr. Apology never told callers his real name.
34: I have one question for your apology. Who would you have dinner with me?
1: But I knew his name because he was my husband.
31: I'm tempted to say, yeah, sure, let's have dinner. Your dungeon or mine.
1: I'm Marissa Bridge. For 15 years, I watched the Apology Line grow. And I saw Mr. Apology unravel.
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36: Cell phones have been an integral part of connecting our modern world. But did you know a Black nuclear engineer pioneered the technology for them? Henry Thomas Sampson was born in 1934 in Jackson, Mississippi. He earned his bachelor's degree in chemical engineering from Purdue University in 1956, followed by his master's degree from UCLA in 1961 and his PhD shortly after. In 1971, Henry Sampson created the Gamma Electric Cell. It's a device which produced long-lasting power to satellites. Sampson's innovation caught the attention of the Motorola Company, which then placed his patented technology into their telephones. This eventually led to the very first telephone calls being made using cell phones. Henry Sampson passed on June 4th, 2015. His genius and Black excellence helped create the globally connected world we share today. This is Tammy Eswick for the Black Information Network.
37: 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I'm Mike Strautmanis, and my history lives here.

0: is. It's really cherishing the moments that you have as you make them, and know that everything that you're doing should last an eternity. And if you put the integrity in what you're doing at that moment, it will. It also, you know, for me is a mantra that, you know, the journey, or really the destination, is the journey, the most important part, not the goal. Just being active and continuing to work.
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3: Music mogul Clive Davis is dead at the age of 94. His family confirmed he died at his home in New York City on Monday. Davis was recently hospitalized related to respiratory problems. He's known for boosting the careers of Janis Joplin, Whitney Houston, Bruce Springsteen, while also helping revitalize the careers of Carlos Santana, Rod Stewart, and Aretha Franklin. Davis served as the president of a number of record labels, including Columbia Records and Arista Records. He was inducted into the Rock and Roll Hall of Fame in 2000 as a non-performer. Elsewhere in entertainment, Toy Story 5 is enjoying the biggest opening of the year. The film led the weekend domestic box office, bringing in $160 million. It's also the second weekend of Steven Spielberg's new movie, Disclosure Day, which is proving to be a major box office draw, bringing in another $17 million over the weekend. Rounding out the top five movies are Backroom, Scary Movie, and Masters of the Universe. With the latest in entertainment news, I'm Morgan Wood on the Black Information Network, BINnews.com, your home for Black news first.
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4: BIN News this hour, I'm Terry McCready. Coming up, the vice president is touting progress in negotiations with Iran. A big step forward for housing affordability legislation. A federal judge ruling against DOJ subpoenas targeting leaders in Minnesota. But first, here's BIN News now.
5: At least 13 people were injured in a drive-by shooting on Chicago's South Side with no arrests so far. Black Mayor Brandon Johnson says efforts to curb illegal guns are ramping up.
6: And we're going to continue to ensure that we make the critical investments to not just hold people accountable, but to make sure that we're preventing these acts of violence from ever occurring.
5: Authorities say at least 33 people were shot, six of them fatally. Tyler Perry is facing new legal tension in a $77 million lawsuit as actor Mario Rodriguez claims Perry has refused to sit for a deposition. Perry's legal team denies avoiding questions while the high-profile case and all allegations remain contested in court. And Grammy-nominated producer Tay Keith has died at just 29 years old. Police say he was found in his Nashville apartment with no cause of death released. He worked with some of music's biggest stars. Get BIN News now on demand 24/7 on the iHeartRadio app. Here's more with Terry McCready.
4: Notable progress, that's what Vice President J.D. Vance said about weekend negotiations in Switzerland over the war with Iran. Vance said Iran will allow nuclear inspectors back into its country as part of negotiations to end the conflict.
7: We wanted to build a mechanism for keeping the Strait of Hormuz open. It is open. We've seen, of course, gas prices and oil prices come down. Millions and millions of barrels of crude and natural gas flowing through the Strait of Hormuz that weren't flowing before.
4: Vance said the Strait of Hormuz was top of mind during talks. He said allowing in the inspectors is a big deal, referring to the United Nations International Atomic Energy Agency experts. Vance said the IAEA, which conducted inspections for years under the Obama administration negotiated JCPOA nuclear deal, is expected to restart work as early as this week. The Senate voting in favor of a sweeping housing affordability bill aimed at lowering costs. It's putting Congress on the cusp of a rare bipartisan victory in Trump's second term. South Carolina's Black Senator Tim Scott is chairman of the Senate Banking Committee.
8: 2026 is the year of affordability. The American people have been desperately seeking housing. And President Trump got it right in his State of the Union when he said housing should be for people and not for corporations.
4: The legislation would facilitate home construction and impose limitations on Wall Street investors buying up houses. A vote in the House is expected this week. The 21st Century Road to Housing Act would be a major victory for Republicans who have seen their 2026 midterm election dreams dashed this year as voters have soured on Trump and the GOP-controlled Congress for failing to address the cost of living. A federal judge ruling against several Department of Justice grand jury subpoenas the Trump administration served against Minnesota state leaders, including Governor Tim Walz and Black Attorney General Keith Ellison. The subpoenas also targeted the Minnesota governor's office and two Minnesota mayor's offices. The judge determined the DOJ issued the subpoenas to coerce Minnesota officials into cooperating with immigration enforcement after they sued to block Operation Metro Surge. Federal judges on a roll this week, with a U.S. district judge blocking bans on the usage of the Supplemental Nutrition Assistance Program for soda enacted by the Trump administration. The judge wrote in a filing, Congress defined what food is supposed to be, and it did not authorize the agency to amend or waive the definition it enacted. It did not authorize the agency to eliminate certain foods from SNAP entirely, according to the U.S. District Court. For the District of Columbia filing, five states, including Iowa, Nebraska, West Virginia, Colorado, and Tennessee, submitted requests to the USDA to conduct pilot programs between April and August of last year, attempting to waive the federal definition of food. Stay informed, stay connected, and subscribe. 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
9: Welcome to the journey around America, where we visit iconic locations connected to Black history. 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The theater became famous for Amateur Night, a weekly talent show that launched the careers of stars like Lauryn Hill and the Jackson 5.
10: Osiris, let me get the mic.
9: Audiences at the Apollo became known for cheering or booing performers on stage.
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9: The slogan, "Be good or be gone," became the theater's motto. Over the years, the Apollo Theater hosted many memorable events in Black music history. The Apollo Theater, a place where dreams are born, legends are made, and history is written. For the Black Information Network, I'm Kevin Brown.
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12: I'm Kevin Brown on your home for Black News First, the Black Information Network. It could be a tough commute in Midtown Manhattan and northern New Jersey because of a World Cup match and severe weather in the forecast. These New Jersey transit commuters are not happy their commute is being disrupted by the World Cup.
13: Arrangements for a temporary event. I wish they had this kind of urgency for the everyday travelers that travel on New Jersey Transit.
14: I actually requested the day off. I saw the schedule at MetLife.
12: New Jersey Transit has scheduled changes to allow fans to the stadium. Matches at MetLife Stadium prompted a number of street and lane closures in Midtown Manhattan to allow buses to take fans to the match, and the New Jersey Department of Transportation warns of congestion on major roadways. Meanwhile, forecasters say severe storms and heavy rain in the forecast could lead to flash flooding and make for tough driving conditions. The National Weather Service is assessing the destruction following deadly tornado outbreaks that slammed the Midwest over the weekend. The severe weather brought a mix of large hail, fierce winds, and damaging tornadoes that completely leveled multiple homes and caused fatalities. 95 tornado warnings were issued in total, but 87 of them were issued during a concentrated Midwest outbreak. That's according to the Fox Forecast Center. At least 20 were deemed confirmed tornado warnings. More severe storms are expected to develop as the Northeast braces for rain. Smoke and air pollution aren't the only concerns that the huge warehouse fire burning for days in downtown Los Angeles, California.
15: There's a lot of meat products in there. Chicken, fish, pork, and beef. That's going to start to spoil.
12: That's L.A. Fire Chief Jaime Moore. The warehouse is a massive cold storage facility for 85 million pounds of food. Governor Newsom has declared a state of emergency for L.A. County because of the fire, which has been burning since Wednesday. Now let's check your local news.
16: The Justice Department is investigating Major League Baseball after three San Francisco Giants players wrote Bible verses on their Pride Night caps. The Giants said the players caused pain and anger for many of the LGBTQ community after the players received a warning from MLB for violating the uniform policy. The DOJ opened a civil rights probe for religious discrimination. In a letter to Commissioner Rob Manfred, the DOJ said the Civil Rights Act prohibits MLB from unreasonably burdening the rights of players with religious objections to serving as the league's vehicle for pro-pride messages. And California officials are pushing back against AT&T's plan to end traditional landline service. AT&T is now seeking a federal approval to end landline service, but says it won't disconnect rural areas without reliable alternatives. Consumer groups warn many people rely on landlines during emergencies or in areas with poor cell reception. California officials are asking the FCC to reject AT&T's requests or demand more information. The state argues that AT&T hasn't shown cell coverage is reliable enough to replace landlines or that the ending of the service won't harm the public. I'm Mimi Brown on your home for Black News First, the Bay Area BIN 910.
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17: Most people know about Restaurant Week, but not everyone knows there's a Black Restaurant Week born in Houston, Texas in 2016 and is now spreading to cities across the country. It's more than just menus. It's a movement.
18: And so we really want to create something that was more all-inclusive to the creative things we were seeing happening in the food scene.
17: That's one of the three founders, Fallon Farrell.
18: As we've grown through the years, we've literally watched businesses start off as like a pop-up food tent and now having like two or three locations.
17: From soul food kitchens to hidden gem caterers, Black Restaurant Week shines a light where it's long been missing. It's helped generate tens of millions of dollars for Black-owned businesses, keeping legacies alive and creating new ones. And it's part of Black history still being written every time a diner takes that first bite. I'm Esther Dillard for the Black Information Network.
19: The International African American Museum, Charleston, South Carolina. Built near where so many Africans first arrived in chains, the International African American Museum in my hometown state of Charleston.

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1: I'm Bree Wood with BIN News Now. At least 13 people were injured in a drive-by shooting on Chicago's South Side with no arrests so far. Black Mayor Brandon Johnson says efforts to curb illegal guns are ramping up.
2: And we're going to continue to ensure that we make the critical investments to not just hold people accountable, but to make sure that we're preventing these acts of violence from ever occurring.
1: Authorities say at least 33 people were shot, six of them fatally. Tyler Perry is facing new legal tension in a $77 million lawsuit as actor Mario Rodriguez claims Perry has refused to sit for a deposition. Perry's legal team denies avoiding questions while the high-profile case and all allegations remain contested in court. And Grammy-nominated producer Tay Keith has died at just 29 years old. Police say he was found in his Nashville apartment with no cause of death released. He worked with some of music's biggest stars. Get BIN News Now on demand 24/7 on the iHeartRadio app.
3: I'm Vanessa Tyler on the Black Information Network, your home for Black News First. In one of the blackest cities in America, Black people lost precious voting power to select a Black representative in Congress.
4: You took away the right of those who live in this community to choose who represents them. And so they could say this is gerrymandering based upon party, but it's obvious. You target a city like Memphis, which is one of the blackest cities in the country, and break up the only black and blue congressional district in this state. It's clearly not partisan.
3: That's Memphis Pastor Lawrence Turner, a member of the Black Clergy Collaborative, who is suing on the redistricting issue. He tells CNN his message from the pulpit to his black congregants, vote like their lives depend on it, which it does.
5: We need massive voter turnout in August and in November.
3: The Republican majority in the State House took that recent Supreme Court ruling that voting districts could not be based on race, but could be based on politics, and ran with it, slicing up Black Memphis like a sweet potato pie. People right across the street from each other are now in different districts, and that Black collective power? Gone. Critics say white Republican politicians can't possibly be serious by saying this isn't racial.
6: Maps were drawn to maximize the potential Republican partisan advantage.
7: Are you aware that Memphis is predominantly African American?
6: I am not.
3: Neighbors say just using common sense are calling it what it is.
8: Racism, obviously. It's just unnecessary. Memphis is a predominantly black city. To take that power away from the citizens, very suspicious.
3: Memphis is also an historic civil rights city. We know Dr. Martin Luther King Jr. took his last breath here, death by bullet, as he stood out on the balcony of the Rain Hotel back in 1968. The news shocked the world.
9: The Reverend Dr. Martin Luther King, 39 years old and a Nobel Peace Prize winner, and the leader of the nonviolent civil rights movement in the United States, was assassinated in Memphis.
3: Others died for freedom, too, like Jasmine Chisholm's great-great-grandmother. It was a suspicious, deadly car crash in 1968 when she was returning from a civil rights meeting. And now today, 2026, the fight is far from over.
10: My kids, it's up to us to teach them about great-grandma Berta Kegley. It's up to us to teach them about stuff like that, about how people lost their lives to vote, because they're not learning that in school no more.
3: And advocates here tell CNN it will be up to every black person in Memphis to dust off the playbook and bring back that old-school fight by preparing now to vote in overwhelming, indisputable numbers.
11: There's been great sacrifices people have made in order to get us here.
3: I'm Vanessa Tyler on the Black Information Network, your home for Black News First.
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13: Vibe meets voice. Born on July 14th, 1934 in Dallas, Texas, Lee Elder was one of 10 children. He would overcome the loss of both his parents at the age of 9 to break the golf color barrier and compete in the Masters. Elder started as a caddy, but 7 years after the PGA integrated in 1961, he earned his tour card and placed 40th on the money list his rookie year. With a win in 1974, he gained entry to the Masters. And while African Americans had previously qualified, Elder would be the first to play due to Augusta National's refusal to invite non-whites, including Charlie Sifford, a two-time tour winner. Lee Elder was also the first black man on the United States Ryder Cup team, helping secure the win over Europe in 1979. He would set up a scholarship fund, speak out against apartheid, and protest clubs that were still excluding black golfers in 1990, passing on Sunday, November 28, 2021, at the age of 87. Lee Elder's contributions to golf and the black community are monumental, and that's a fact. I'm Christy James on the Black Information Network.
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15: I'm Kevin Brown on your home for Black News First, the Black Information Network. It could be a tough commute in Midtown Manhattan and Northern New Jersey because of a World Cup match and severe weather in the forecast. These New Jersey transit commuters are not happy their commute is being disrupted by the World Cup.
16: Arrangements for a temporary event. I wish they had this kind of urgency for the everyday travelers that travel on New Jersey Transit.
17: I actually requested the day off. I saw the schedule at MetLife.
15: New Jersey Transit has scheduled changes to allow fans to the stadium. Matches at MetLife Stadium prompted a number of street and lane closures in Midtown Manhattan to allow buses to take fans to the match, and the New Jersey Department of Transportation warns of congestion on major roadways. Meanwhile, forecasters say severe storms and heavy rain in the forecast could lead to flash flooding and make for tough driving conditions. The National Weather Service is assessing the destruction following deadly tornado outbreaks that slammed the Midwest over the weekend. The severe weather brought a mix of large hail, fierce winds, and damaging tornadoes that completely leveled multiple homes and caused fatalities. 95 tornado warnings were issued in total, but 87 of them were issued during a concentrated Midwest outbreak. That's according to the Fox Forecast Center. At least 20 were deemed confirmed tornado warnings. More severe storms are expected to develop as the Northeast braces for rain. Smoke and air pollution aren't the only concerns that the huge warehouse fire burning for days in downtown Los Angeles, California.
18: There's a lot of meat products in there. Chicken, fish, pork, and beef. That's going to start to spoil.
15: That's L.A. Fire Chief Jaime Moore. The warehouse is a massive cold storage facility for 85 million pounds of food. Governor Newsom has declared a state of emergency for L.A. County because of the fire, which has been burning since Wednesday. Now let's check your local news.
19: The Justice Department is investigating Major League Baseball after three San Francisco Giants players wrote Bible verses on their Pride Night caps. The Giants said the players caused pain and anger for many of the LGBTQ community after the players received a warning from MLB for violating the uniform policy. The DOJ opened a civil rights probe for religious discrimination. In a letter to Commissioner Rob Manfred, the DOJ said the Civil Rights Act prohibits MLB from unreasonably burdening the rights of players with religious objections to serving as the league's vehicle for pro-pride messages. And California officials are pushing back against AT&T's plan to end traditional landline service. AT&T is now seeking a federal approval to end landline service, but says it won't disconnect rural areas without reliable alternatives. Consumer groups warn many people rely on landlines during emergencies or in areas with poor cell reception. California officials are asking the FCC to reject AT&T's request or demand more information. The state argues that AT&T hasn't shown cell coverage is reliable enough to replace landlines or that the ending of the service won't harm the public. I'm Mimi Brown on your home for Black News First, the Bay Area BIN 910.
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21: On September 17th, 2009, 24-year-old Mytrese Richardson disappeared without a trace
0: in the woods near Malibu, California. She had been arrested at a beachside restaurant for failing to pay a tab and taken to the Lost Hills Sheriff's Station.
21: You know, I mean, she's not from that area, and I would hate to wake up to a morning report. Girl lost somewhere with her head chopped off.
22: At least in the station here, she will be separated, so nobody's going to be with her. So at least that's, you know, the plus thing, so you don't have to worry about her safety.
0: This is the same sheriff's station where Mel Gibson was taken to sober up after his drunken rant and then safely driven back to his car. There was no courtesy ride for Maitrece, the young African-American non-celebrity. They knew that she had been released with no car, no money, no cell phone, nothing. And in the dead of night, her mom calls the next morning to tell them that she never came home. And it's like, oh, well, she probably just, you know, she'll... They were just very nonchalant and casual about it.
21: She doesn't know the area. She's never been in your area. Well, I think she's depressed. That's what has me
22: worried. That's worried you more than just her. Okay.
0: The police released her just after midnight.
23: And there was nothing right. They had my treats victimized from the moment they knew that she was not in the right state of mind she needed to be in. And she needed help. She should have went to a hospital.
0: Maitrece disappeared into the darkness and was never seen alive again. I'm Katherine Townsend, a private investigator, investigative journalist, and host of the podcast Helen Gone. In the third season of Helen Gone, we're going to try to find out what really happened to Maitrece Richardson.
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27: Cell phones have been an integral part of connecting our modern world. But did you know a black nuclear engineer pioneered the technology for them? Henry Thomas Sampson was born in 1934 in Jackson, Mississippi. He earned his bachelor's degree in chemical engineering from Purdue University in 1956, followed by his master's degree from UCLA in 1961 and his PhD shortly after. In 1971, Henry Sampson created the Gamma Electric Cell. It's a device which produced long-lasting power to satellites. Sampson's innovation caught the attention of the Motorola Company, which then placed his patented technology into their telephones. This eventually led to the very first telephone calls being made using cell phones. Henry Sampson passed on June 4th, 2015. His genius and black excellence helped create the globally connected world we share today. This is Tammy Eswig for the Black Information Network.
28: 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I'm Mike Strautmanis, and my history lives here.
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1: Here's what's trending this hour. A new warning from the Five Eyes Intelligence Alliance says advanced artificial intelligence could dramatically escalate cyber attacks. The report warns that next generation AI may exceed expectations and rapidly transform the cybersecurity landscape. Officials stress the urgency, saying government and organizations have months, not years, to strengthen defenses against increasingly sophisticated AI.

0: remains ongoing. Before his college career, Bowie was one of Mississippi's top football recruits, earning U.S. Army All-American honors at Morton High School. He played defensive back at Ole Miss before transferring to Jackson State, where he became a productive wide receiver, finishing the 2019 season with 35 catches, 512 yards, and 5 touchdowns. Bowie leaves behind family, friends, former teammates, and a football community remembering a life tragically cut short. With the latest in HBCU news, I'm Morgan Wood on the Black Information Network.
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1: Well, Jay-Z's hair transformation is taking center stage again in a new mini-documentary narrated by Beyoncé. The video, released through her Sacred Hair brand, shows the rapper's journey from his signature locks to a natural afro after more than 8 years. Beyoncé says the change was personal, with Jay-Z choosing the look to honor his late father, who wore a similar style. The film also highlights a family connection, revealing he first grew his hair out to inspire confidence in their daughter, Blue Ivy. And in more entertainment news, four Black men convicted in the 2024 murder of rapper Julio Fulio have been formally sentenced to life in prison. A Florida judge handed down the sentence after Isaiah Chance, Sean Gathright, Rashad Murphy, and Davion Murphy were found guilty of first-degree murder earlier this year. Prosecutors say the killing happened in a Tampa hotel parking lot and was tied to an ongoing gang feud. The jury declined to recommend the death penalty, resulting in life sentences without the possibility of parole for all four defendants. With the latest in entertainment at 17 and 47 minutes past each hour, I'm Bree Wood on the Black Information Network, your home for Black news first.
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5: You're nothing but a big town, baby boy.
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2: Chicago blues will go on to become one of the most significant influences on early rock music. 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
7: I'm Esther Dillard on your home for 24/7 News, the Black Information Network. Here are your top stories. The latest regarding Black voter representation in Memphis, Tennessee. More reflection on Juneteenth celebrations. And the Senate has passed the largest housing bill in decades, and it's now headed to the House for final approval before landing on President Trump's desk. The 85-5 vote approved the 21st Century Road to Housing Act. The bill caps the number of single-family homes large corporate investors can buy and cuts the red tape on new construction. Black South Carolina Senator Tim Scott spoke on the Senate floor just before the vote.
8: When you cut red tape, you actually reduce the cost of housing. Second, it unlocks housing supply. When you put more housing supply on the market, more people have a

0: 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I'm Layla Ali, and my history lives here.
1: I'm Bill Black with another Bet You Didn't Know music fact. How many times have you seen the Temptations movie and said this line?
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2: Ain't nobody coming to see you, Otis.
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2: From prices at the pump.
4: We've seen how gas prices have still gone up over a dollar and a half since this conflict began. We've seen how inflation is now at a three-year high.
3: To police misconduct.
5: An LA Internal Affairs report says there was a rampant culture of misconduct.
2: If it affects our community.
6: A federal appeals court has ruled that the Trump administration can proceed with replacing a slavery-related exhibit at Independence National Historical Park in Philadelphia, Pennsylvania.
3: It's on the Black Information Network.
7: The opinions, beliefs, and viewpoints expressed in this commentary are those of the author and do not necessarily represent those of BIN and its founding partners and employees. Now it's time to bring the funk with Roland S. Martin.
8: So Donald Trump spends a ton of time trashing President Barack Obama for the deal that he negotiated with Iran. And what does Trump do? He gets us into a big war with Iran. Then he pretty much cuts a deal that's even worse than the one that he kept complaining about. They keep saying that, oh, now the Strait of Hormuz is open. Well, it was open before. Now they're charging people to actually use it. Oh, by the way, we're going to give Iran $300 billion to rebuild stuff that we blew up. You see how stupid this is? It's just beyond dumb. Trump kept saying, oh, we're going to annihilate them. We're going to annihilate Iran. Oh, by the way, we're also going to give them back $24 billion of their own money. So what did we actually accomplish by going to war? Oh, Pete Hegseth claims that, well, they're going to make sure they don't have a nuclear weapon. Okay. Are you sure about that? Are you really sure about that? Folks, the individuals in the White House are grossly incompetent. These people are dumb. Trump fooled these idiots who voted for him by claiming he was great at negotiating. No, he isn't. He's a joke. And what we've seen is soldiers have died, have been injured. We've wasted billions upon billions of dollars. And now we're going to spend billions more to repair a country that we never should have bombed just because Israel wanted us to do. Just stupid. I'm Roland Martin on the Black Information Network.
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9: Here's what's trending this hour. President Trump says negotiations with Iran are progressing very well, describing efforts to reach a fair and reasonable agreement. He indicated that funds being unfrozen could be used for purchases from American farmers. Vice President J.D. Vance, after attending early talks in Switzerland, said discussions have laid a strong foundation for future negotiations, including plans to address Iran's nuclear program and the reopening of the Strait of Hormuz. I'm Bree Wood with what's trending.
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12: I done told y'all the past 6 months where he was going. I might tell a joke or two, but I ain't gonna lie to you. I told you he was down here looking for houses. Boom. Now I come down to it. He gonna be in Miami. Pat Riley got something else on his sleeve. When Giannis get here, he got one more movie he's trying to make. We'll see if that comes into fruition so we can compete in the East.
10: But if you give up all that, if you the Heat, Bam and Giannis ain't winning no championship.
12: He got one more trick up his sleeve, huh? I'm see if it works.
10: I sure hope so. Because this happens every time, Ocho, is that you give up all your assets.
12: Yes, sir.
10: And when the guy gets there, the covenant is bare.
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14: I'm Kevin Brown with another look at modern-day Black history you should know. On January 6, 2021, as chaos engulfed the U.S. Capitol,
15: Multiple Capitol entries!
14: A group of Black officers stood as pillars of resilience and bravery. Among them was Capitol Police Officer Eugene Goodman, who diverted rioters away from the Senate chamber, potentially saving countless lives. Lieutenant Michael Byrd also faced a dire situation, protecting lawmakers from an advancing mob. His decisive actions safeguarded those entrusted to his care. And Officer Harry Dunn fought back against physical threats and racial slurs, standing firm in the defense of the Capitol and democracy. These Black officers and many others remind us that the strength of our democracy lies in those who protect it. So let's never forget to honor their heroism and strive for a nation worthy of their sacrifice. For the Black Information Network, I'm Kevin Brown.
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16: 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The celebration kicks off on June 25th at 11 a.m. Eastern in Lower Manhattan and Brooklyn's Dumbo neighborhood. 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Elsewhere in entertainment, Rod Wave is gearing up for a busy fall. The rapper's next album, Don't Look Down, is set to arrive on August 28th. He'll follow that release with a nationwide tour kicking off September 12th in Philadelphia. The trek then wraps up November 18th with a hometown show in Atlanta. Tickets for that tour go on sale this Friday. And congratulations are in order for Victoria Monet. Her latest single, Let Me, has climbed to number one on the Billboard's Adult R&B Airplay chart for the week dated June 20th. The latest in entertainment. I'm Morgan Wood on the Black Information Network, your home for Black News First.
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18: I'm Bill Black with another Bet You Didn't Know music fact. So I know you know this song. Yeah, it feels good by Tony. But nobody in the group is named Tony. So how did they get their name? On a recent interview with The Breakfast Club, lead singer Raphael Sadiq explains.
19: Dwayne used to put this perm in his hair called a curly kid.
20: Pretty Tony.
19: So Dwayne said if he would go to school on the first day, his name is Dwayne, but his teacher would call him Tony. And his hair was so done that they would say like three times like he was Italian, like Tony. He was playing at this wedding reception.

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1: I'm Ashley Young on the Black Information Network. Quakers have a long history of abolition. They saw the slave trade as a grave injustice against their fellow man and used the Golden Rule to argue against such inhumane treatment. Slavery would persist through the close of the Civil War, but the 1688 Germantown Quaker petition against slavery was the first document created in America that condemned slavery. And that's a fact. I'm Ashley Young on the Black Information Network.
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3: Music mogul Clive Davis is dead at the age of 94. His family confirmed he died at his home in New York City on Monday. Davis was recently hospitalized related to respiratory problems. He's known for boosting the careers of Janis Joplin, Whitney Houston, Bruce Springsteen, while also helping revitalize the careers of Carlos Santana, Rod Stewart, and Aretha Franklin. Davis served as the president of a number of record labels, including Columbia Records and Arista Records. He was inducted into the Rock and Roll Hall of Fame in 2000 as a non-performer. Elsewhere in entertainment, Toy Story 5 is enjoying the biggest opening of the year. The film led the weekend domestic box office, bringing in $160 million. It's also the second weekend of Steven Spielberg's new movie, Disclosure Day, which is proving to be a major box office draw, bringing in another $17 million over the weekend. Rounding out the top five movies are Backroom, Scary Movie, and Masters of the Universe. With the latest in entertainment news, I'm Morgan Wood on the Black Information Network, BINnews.com, your home for Black News First.
4: 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We sit with elders who remember when Motown meant more than music, it meant movement. We walk with artists painting Black features on city walls. We vibe with DJs spinning house, hip-hop, and freedom into every mix. 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Even through loss, protest, and isolation, we persist. We don't just make culture, we protect it and pass it forward. From Lake Erie to Lake Street, Black Midwesterners hold it down with heart and hustle. Our cold doesn't stop the fire, and our pride speaks softly, but it stands firm. With Black News First, I'm Katie Gray on the Black Information Network.
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5: We begin in Mississippi, where tensions are still high following an officer-involved shooting in Senatobia. The incident claimed the life of a one-year-old Black child, Cohen Kiley. The grieving father is asked about the heartbreak this has brought.
7: Yeah, man. I like.
5: The neighborhood where the incident took place is now the site of protest. WJTV is reporting protesters are now calling for a nationwide boycott to shut down the Walmart there and the release of Walmart surveillance video.
8: We know that Walmart could release that video. Being a private entity, they don't have to wait on the police, and there's nothing the police can do.
5: Investigators say Senatobia police were responding to a shoplifting report at the store. The officers added they saw two adults and a child getting into a vehicle. The officers claim they shouted for the vehicle to stop as it was approaching them. They responded with gunfire when the driver failed to obey orders to stop.
6: An investigation is underway into what police are saying is the beating death of a 15-year-old missing Black teen in Louisiana. But cops are saying they have a person in custody they believe is responsible for the victim's death.
9: So we're here today to announce just 2 weeks after the first initial report of missing person Jadarius Merriweather. We've made an arrest in that case. Mr. Parms, 51 years old.
6: Law enforcement has arrested and charged Maurice Parms on account of first-degree murder in the death of Jadarius Merriweather. Investigators say they have uncovered evidence that suggests the victim was beaten to death and his body was disposed of after the attack. We'll keep you updated. The mayor of San Antonio, Texas, is calling for the cancellation of Black rapper Kanye West's 4th of July concert at the Alamo Dome. Gina Ortiz Jones shared her stance on the event in a post on X over the weekend, citing the

0: rapper's past anti-Semitic comments as the reason the show could be called off. U.S. Senator Rick Scott of Florida also called for Kanye's concerts in Tampa June 26th and 28th to be canceled.
1: New York City has lost nearly 200,000 black residents. Now, Mayor Mamdani is fighting back with free child care. The mayor says he's focusing on addressing the needs of black New Yorkers with his 2K child care program, providing free child care in historically overlooked neighborhoods. According to Mayor Mamdani, the 2K program, funded for the first 2 years, aims to expand to provide universal pre-care for all two-year-olds in the city. 15 historically black colleges and universities have formed the Association of HBCU Research Institutions, or AHRI, to collectively compete for a larger share of research funding. Backed by a $1 million grant from the Harvard and Legacy of Slavery Initiative, AHRI aims to address the disparity in federal funding for HBCUs. For more international, national, state, and local news impacting the black community, listen to the Black Information Network on the iHeartRadio app or log on to BINnews.com. 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
5: The family of the late Peeble Bryson has announced plans for a private celebration of his life following his recent passing. The event will take place at the Antioch Baptist Church in Atlanta, Georgia.
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0: Are you part of America's middle class? Well, according to an analysis released by Smart Asset this year, it depends on where you live. On average, middle class households across the country earn somewhere between about $53,900 and $161,800 a year. But the range swings dramatically from state to state because it's based on the median income in each individual state. And where did those numbers come from? Well, Pew Research classifies the middle class as anyone earning between two-thirds and double that median income. Massachusetts is at the top of the list. There, a household can earn up to $209,656 and still be considered middle class. Meanwhile, in Mississippi, which has the highest number of black residents out of any U.S. state, the upper limit is just $118,254. Meanwhile, in California, you can make up to $200,298 and still be considered middle class. Money news at 24 and 54 minutes past each hour. I'm Nicole Deal on your home for Black News First, the Black Information Network.
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0: Black New Jersey Senator Cory Booker is sharply criticizing President Donald Trump's newly announced deal with Iran. He says it weakens America's position at a critical moment in Middle East tensions.
7: They know that they've won this, and they know Donald Trump is perhaps on the world stage right now the biggest loser with egg on his face. We need to curtail this chaotic, corrupt, and cruel president.
0: Booker made the comments during a recent interview with NBC's Meet the Press. Supporters of Trump say the deal is a strategic reset.
1: For decades, blacks were denied access to public swimming pools through segregation. But a black Virginia mother wanted her 9-year-old son to have swimming lessons. Unfortunately, King Overton died on his very first day at Swim RVA's summer swimming camp in Henrico. And his mom is demanding answers. King was reportedly pulled out of the pool unresponsive on June 15th. There are many unanswered questions, but staff at RVA's summer camp is reportedly cooperating with investigators. In other news, the white former Sangamon County Sheriff's deputy convicted of killing Sonia Massey in her home is trying to get out of prison.
3: Sean Grayson is set to appear before the Illinois Prisoner Review Board on July 31st after filing an application for early release. In January, Grayson was sentenced to 20 years in prison after Massey's second-degree murder conviction. The unarmed black woman was killed in her home in 2024 after calling 911 about an intruder. Before she was shot, she said, "I rebuke you in the name of Jesus." I'm Morgan Wood on the Black Information Network.
8: And finally, we go to Maryland, where the Preakness will remain under the state's control. The state exercised its right of first refusal to match Churchill Downs' $85 million offer to acquire the intellectual property rights to the Preakness Stakes and the Black Eyed Susan. Black Governor Wes Moore says by exercising that right, the state will secure ownership of the racing assets and remain in control of the multi-billion dollar horse racing industry for decades. I'm Nicole Deal, along with Mike Moore, on your home for Black News First, the Black Information Network. Your healthy minute is next.
3: The American Red Cross is urging people, especially black people, across the country to donate blood as summer shortages continue. Officials say donations typically drop as much as 30% this time of the year as schools close and families travel, putting added pressure on hospital supplies. Health experts also point to long-standing disparities in blood donation, noting that black donors make up only a small share of overall donations, even though black patients are more likely to need matched blood types for conditions like sickle cell disease. To encourage donations, the Red Cross is offering $15 gift cards through June 28th, along with entries into additional prize drawings for donors. Officials say consistent community participation is critical to keeping hospitals stocked and meeting demand through the summer months. That's your Healthy Minute. I'm Morgan Wood on the Black Information Network, BINnews.com, your home for Black News First.
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12: BIN News this hour. I'm Andrea Coleman in for Doug Davis. Coming up,
13: I'm a lawyer. You know, this. As me being a father, all right, you're the guy. I'm okay with playing my position, and I don't want to overstep any boundaries.
12: A group of attorneys are set to help Carmelo Anthony appeal his recent conviction. The nation's only black Republican senator helped move housing legislation forward, and some California drivers want some major gas companies to pay for allegedly overcharging them. But first, here's BIN News Now.
14: Debate is growing over Kanye West's July 4th concert in San Antonio, Texas, as calls to cancel it raise First Amendment concerns. Attorney Clay Calvert with the American Enterprise Institute.
15: There's a major First Amendment principle that the government cannot discriminate against somebody because of their viewpoint.
14: Experts say because the Alamo Dome is a public venue, free speech protections could limit efforts to block the show. A new report says a lack of black jurors could play a key role in an upcoming appeal in the Carmelo Anthony trial out of Texas. Legal experts argue the jury makeup may raise concerns about fairness and could impact the case moving forward. And Whoopi Goldberg is weighing in on the New York Knicks accepting an invitation to the White House after their championship win. She says the team should go because she wants those black men to stand in our house. She said the players should go as a unified group and represent their journey as champs. Get BIN News Now on demand 24/7 on the iHeartRadio app. Here's Andrea Coleman.
12: A diverse group of high-powered attorneys are coming together to help Carmelo Anthony with his appeal. Anthony is a 19-year-old black man who was recently sentenced to 35 years in prison for fatally stabbing a white member of an opposing high school track team last year in Frisco, Texas. Anthony's parents spoke with Mimi Brown of the Breakfast Club shortly after their son's conviction and sentencing, questioning their choice of attorney.
13: Everybody kept saying, hey, to beat this. I even went to some black attorney. They're like, oh, you need a white attorney to go out there to fight out there. Remember they were telling us that? They kept telling us that. So everybody like, why y'all didn't? Everybody was telling us, okay. So then when we get it, they basically tossed them over. A lot of objections wasn't done. It's a lot.
12: According to NBC 5, Anthony's new legal team includes former Dallas County Prosecutor Russell Wilson, Michael Ware, who is the director of the Innocence Project of Texas, and Gary Bledsoe, president of the Texas NAACP, plus three other attorneys. The group of attorneys are said to be taking the case on a pro bono basis. As we've been reporting, the Senate is approving a massive housing affordability bill with the goal of lowering prices. Co-sponsored by Massachusetts Democrat Elizabeth Warren and South Carolina Republican Tim Scott, who is black, the bill was approved 85-5 yesterday in a rare, overwhelmingly bipartisan vote.
16: Our housing crisis doesn't just affect the opportunity to buy a home. Americans can't afford to rent either.
12: Scott says the bill aims to make first-time home buying easier for more Americans.
17: Today, the first-time home buyer is 40 years old. It's just too old.
12: The bill would cut away some of the red tape and make it easier to build homes while also setting limits on institutional investors buying up houses. It now goes to the House for a vote. The California drivers are suing some major gas companies, saying the companies are using artificial intelligence to set gas prices. The lawsuit claims companies like BP, Circle K, and 7-Eleven broke state antitrust laws by using an AI tool to coordinate higher prices. The lawsuit also claims the companies violated a new California law aimed at stopping price fixing through algorithms. The suit says the practice led to increases of up to 30 cents per gallon in affected areas. The lawsuit covers more than 1,700 stations and seeks compensation for drivers who overpaid for gas. This is BIN News This Hour. Be sure to follow us wherever you get your podcast. I'm Andrea Coleman on the Black Information Network, home of Black News First.
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5: 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The theater became famous for Amateur Night, a weekly talent show that launched the careers of stars like Lauryn Hill and the Jackson 5.
18: Osiris, let me get the mices. 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
5: The slogan, "Be Good or Be Gone," became the theater's motto. 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For the Black Information Network, I'm Kevin Brown.
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20: I'm Ken. I'm Mike Stevens on your home for Black News First, the Black Information Network. New York City's Mayor Zoran Mamdani is excited about a $1.2 million in funding from the state's Democratic governor to provide free child care for two-year-olds for the first time in New York history. He told me it's being offered in largely black neighborhoods.
21: And we've seen that for far too long, in moments of significant investment, Black New Yorkers are faced with the choice of either being last in line or not at all. And we are seeking to rectify that with this program. And so in this first year where we deliver 2,000 seats, we made the decision that we would deliver those seats in neighborhoods that are often left behind. We are looking to finally relieve that stress of paying at least $20,000 a year for childcare that so many working families are facing in this city.
20: The city plans to expand the program for more kids every year. The high cost of childcare is a concern for African Americans around the country. In suburban Atlanta, police are searching for a black man accused of shooting a pregnant woman during a domestic dispute. The suspect got away before responding officers got there. Two black people who live in the community tell Atlanta News First Television how disturbing the incident is.
4: For someone to shoot a pregnant woman, that person has to be disturbed because that's another life that she's carrying.
7: Man, people need to pray a little bit more often. You know, trust God because we're in a different situation right now. Like, as far as how the world is going, it's sad.
20: The suspect faces numerous charges. The victim was rushed to the hospital in stable condition. I'm Mike Stevens on the Black Information Network. Now, your local news.
22: Major gas station chains like BP, Circle K, and 7-Eleven are being sued by California drivers who say the companies are using artificial intelligence to set gas prices. The lawsuit claims the companies broke antitrust laws by using AI tools from Calibrate to coordinate higher prices. Filed in Sacramento federal court, the lawsuit says the companies violated a recent California law aimed at stopping price fixing through algorithms. The complaint says the practice has led to an increase of up to 30 cents per gallon in affected areas, costing drivers millions. The lawsuit also covers more than 1,700 stations and seeks compensations for drivers who overpaid. And California state workers are pushing back against a mandate requiring them to return to work to the office for 4 days a week, while lawmakers consider a bill to protect remote work options. Some state workers say hybrid schedules have worked well since the pandemic. Last week, state workers crowded committee hearings at the Capitol, asking for a law that would require state agencies to offer remote work or explain why some jobs must be in the office. The proposed bill would also require the state to create an online dashboard showing how much money remote work saves taxpayers. And toll fees for San Francisco's Golden Gate Bridge are going up to pay for upkeep and improvements. Starting July 1st, drivers with Fast Track will pay $10.25 to cross, while other payment methods will cost $11.25. Bus and ferry fares are also going up by 25 cents per trip. More increases are planned over the next few years to help cover a large budget gap and fund earthquake safety upgrades. I'm Amy Brown on your home for Black News First, the Bay Area BIN 910.
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23: 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More than 200,000 Black soldiers fought in the Civil War, many for a freedom.

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1: 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It's more than just menus. It's a movement.
2: And so we really want to create something that was more all-inclusive to the creative things we were seeing happening in the food scene.
1: That's one of the three founders, Fallon Farrell.
2: As we've grown through the years, we've literally watched businesses start off as like a pop-up food tent and now having like two or three locations.
1: From soul food kitchens to hidden gem caterers, Black Restaurant Week shines a light where it's long been missing. It's helped generate tens of millions of dollars for Black-owned businesses, keeping legacies alive and creating new ones. And it's part of Black history still being written every time a diner takes that first bite. I'm Esther Dillard for the Black Information Network.
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1: Ohio Democrats are speaking out after FBI agents raided the Cleveland office of the Ohio Organizing Collaborative.
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5: A man charged with burning a cross in downtown Chicago is no longer in custody. Lou said burning the cross was his way to protest against President Donald Trump.
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8: Cell phones have been an integral part of connecting our modern world. But did you know a Black nuclear engineer pioneered the technology for them? Henry Thomas Sampson was born in 1934 in Jackson, Mississippi. He earned his bachelor's degree in chemical engineering from Purdue University in 1956, followed by his master's degree from UCLA in 1961 and his PhD shortly after. In 1971, Henry Sampson created the Gamma Electric Cell. It's a device which produced long-lasting power to satellites. Sampson's innovation caught the attention of the Motorola Company, which then placed his patented technology into their telephones. This eventually led to the very first telephone calls being made using cell phones. Henry Sampson passed on June 4th, 2015. His genius and Black excellence helped create the globally connected world we share today. This is Tammy Eswick for the Black Information Network.
9: 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I'm Mike Strautmanis, and my history lives here.
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10: Here's what's trending this hour. President Trump says negotiations with Iran are progressing very well, describing efforts to reach a fair and reasonable agreement. He indicated that funds being unfrozen could be used for purchases from American farmers. Vice President J.D. Vance, after attending early talks in Switzerland, said discussions have laid a strong foundation for future negotiations, including plans to address Iran's nuclear program and the reopening of the Strait of Hormuz. I'm Bree Wood with what's trending.
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11: We can see things that you can't.
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13: Now I done told y'all the past 6 months where he was going. I might tell a joke or two, but I ain't gonna lie to you. I told you he was down here looking for houses. Boom. Now I come down to it. He gonna be in Miami. Pat Riley got something else on his sleeve. When Giannis get here, he got one more movie he's trying to make. We'll see if that comes into fruition so we can compete in the East.
11: But if you give up all that, if you the Heat, Bam and Giannis ain't winning no championship.
13: He got one more trick up his sleeve, huh? Let's see if it works.
11: I sure hope so. Because this happens every time, Ocho, is that you give up all your assets.
13: Yes, sir.
11: And when the guy gets there, the cover is bare.
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5: I'm Mike Stevens on your home for Black News First, the Black Information Network. New York City's Mayor Zoran Mamdani is excited about a $1.2 million in funding from the state's Democratic governor to provide free child care for two-year-olds for the first time in New York history. He told me it's being offered in largely Black neighborhoods.
6: And we've seen that for far too long, in moments of significant investment, Black New Yorkers are faced with the choice of either being last in line or not at all. And we are seeking to rectify that with this program. And so in this first year where we deliver 2,000 seats, we made the decision that we would deliver those seats in neighborhoods that are often left behind. We are looking to finally relieve that stress of paying at least $20,000 a year for childcare that so many working families are facing in this city.
5: The city plans to expand the program for more kids every year. The high cost of childcare is a concern for African Americans around the country. In suburban Atlanta, police are searching for a Black man accused of shooting a pregnant woman during a domestic dispute. The suspect got away before responding officers got there. Two Black people who live in the community tell Atlanta News First Television how disturbing the incident is.
7: For someone to shoot a pregnant woman, that person has to be disturbed because that's another life that she's carrying.
8: Man, people need to pray a little bit more often. You know, trust God because we're in a different situation right now. Like, as far as how the world is going, it's just sad.
5: The suspect faces numerous charges. The victim was rushed to the hospital in stable condition. I'm Mike Stevens on the Black Information Network. Now, your local news.
9: Major gas station chains like BP, Circle K, and 7-Eleven are being sued by California drivers who say the companies are using artificial intelligence to set gas prices. The lawsuit claims the companies broke antitrust laws by using AI tools from Calibrate to coordinate higher prices. Filed in Sacramento federal court, the lawsuit says the companies violated a recent California law aimed at stopping price fixing through algorithms. The complaint says the practice has led to an increase of up to 30 cents per gallon in affected areas, costing drivers millions. The lawsuit also covers more than 1,700 stations and seeks compensations for drivers who overpaid. And California state workers are pushing back against a mandate requiring them to return to work to the office for 4 days a week, while lawmakers consider a bill to protect remote work options. Some state workers say hybrid schedules have worked well since the pandemic. Last week, state workers crowded committee hearings at the Capitol, asking for a law that would require state agencies to offer remote work or explain why some jobs must be in the office. The proposed bill would also require the state to create an online dashboard showing how much money remote work saves taxpayers. And toll fees for San Francisco's Golden Gate Bridge are going up to pay for upkeep and improvements. Starting July 1st, drivers with Fast Track will pay $10.25 to cross, while other payment methods will cost $11.25. Bus and ferry fares are also going up by 25 cents per trip. More increases are planned over the next few years to help cover a large budget gap and fund earthquake safety upgrades. I'm Mimi Brown on your home for Black News First, the Bay Area BIN 910.
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13: On September 17th, 2009, 24-year-old Maitrece Richardson disappeared without a trace in the woods near Malibu, California. She had been arrested at a beachside restaurant for failing to pay a tab and taken to the Lost Hills Sheriff Station.
14: You know, I mean, she's not from that area, and I would hate to wake up to a morning report. Girl lost somewhere with her head chopped off.
15: At least in the station here, she will be separated, so nobody's going to be with her. So at least that's, you know, the plus thing, so you don't have to worry about her safety.
13: This is the same sheriff station where Mel Gibson was taken to sober up after his drunken rant and then safely driven back to his car. There was no courtesy ride for Maitrece, the young African-American non-celebrity.
1: They knew that she had been released with no car, no money, no cell phone, nothing. And in the dead of night, her mom calls the next morning to tell them that she never came home. And it's like, oh, well, she probably just, you know, she'll, they were just very nonchalant and casual about it.
14: She doesn't know the area. She's never been in your area. Well, I think she's depressed. That's what has me
4: That's worth you more than just her. Okay.
13: The police released her just after midnight.
16: There was nothing right. They had my treats victimized from the moment they knew that she was not in the right state of mind she needed to be in. When she needed help, she should have went to a hospital.
13: Maitrice disappeared into the darkness and was never seen alive again. I'm Katherine Townsend, a private investigator, investigative journalist, and host of the podcast Helen Gone. In the third season of Helen Gone, we're going to try to find out what really happened to Maitrice Richardson.
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17: 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Every headline you hear from us starts with one question. How does this affect our community? We don't just report what's happening. We explain what it means for black families, black businesses, and black futures. From city halls to Capitol Hill, if it matters to you, it matters to us. Because the black experience is not a sidebar. It's the main story, and it deserves to be told with clarity and respect. Stay informed, stay connected, turn us on, and turn up the truth. With Black News First, this is the Black Information Network.
9: The opinions, beliefs, and viewpoints expressed in this commentary are those of the author and do not necessarily represent those of BIN and its founding partners and employees.
18: I'm James T. Harris, and I have something to say. Every election cycle, every redistricting fight, every major political battle, we're told the same thing. Black representation matters, but apparently it only matters when the black person is a Democrat. Take what happened in Memphis. Tennessee lawmakers redrew a congressional district currently represented by a white Democrat who's held the seat for nearly two decades. Democrats immediately started shouting racism, white supremacy, and voter suppression. Then an inconvenient fact emerged. One of the Republicans positioned to compete for that seat is a black woman from Memphis, a single mother who overcame homelessness, built a business, and has spent years trying to unseat the incumbent. Suddenly, the conversation wasn't about representation anymore. We've seen this before. When a black Republican runs for office, the rules change. The standards change. The celebration of diversity disappears. The historic significance vanishes. Remember Virginia? Winsome Earl Sears, a Marine veteran, sought to become the state's first elected black female governor. Yet Barack Obama and many of the same people who constantly lecture America about the importance of electing black leaders lined up behind her white Democratic opponent. That's when you realize the issue isn't race. The issue is political loyalty. If representation were truly the goal, every black candidate breaking barriers would be celebrated. Instead, some are embraced while others are ignored, dismissed, or attacked, depending on the letter next to their name. Unfortunately, black Americans are a voting bloc owned by the Democrat Party, forbidden to have the right to think, vote, and lead according to our own individual convictions. And the moment people exercise that independence, suddenly they're told they don't count. That's not empowerment. That's political control. The next time someone wraps themselves in the language of representation, pay attention to whether they are celebrating the person or protecting the party. There's a difference. I'm James T. Harris for the Black Information Network.
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9: Here's what's trending this hour. Tesla is under investigation after a deadly crash in Katy, Texas, where a woman was killed when a Model 3 plowed into her home. Authorities say the driver claimed autopilot was engaged, but Tesla officials counter that he was pressing the accelerator, overriding the system. The National Highway Traffic Safety Administration is now reviewing the case, and no charges have been filed as the investigation continues. I'm Bree Wood with What's Trending.
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19: Nike is spotlighting HBCU baseball ahead of MLB All-Star Week with a new sneaker collaboration honoring Ken Griffey Jr. The sportswear giant has unveiled an HBCU-inspired Air Max 1. tied to the HBCU Swingman Classic, the annual showcase founded by the Hall of Famer to highlight top talent from historically Black colleges and universities. The design pays tribute to the event's growing impact on baseball culture and player visibility on the national stage. The sneaker features details connected to Griffey's signature style and the Swingman Classic branding, blending baseball heritage with Nike's classic Air Max silhouette. The release is expected to drop during MLB All-Star Week in Philadelphia, where the Swingman Classic will once again spotlight 50 HBCU athletes competing in front of scouts and fans. With the latest in HBCU news, I'm Morgan Wood on the Black Information Network, your home for Black news first.
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20: 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In 2019, the St. John Will.I.Am Coltrane African Orthodox Church observed its 50th anniversary.

album, he was accepting submissions of songs. Enter Brother Number Two. Brother Number Two submits a song for Brother Number One's album, but Brother Number One says, uh-uh, that's trash. So

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0: 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I'm Layla Ali, and my history lives here.
1: I'm Bill Black with another Bet You Didn't Know music fact. 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
1: I'm Mike Island with BIN News Now. The Supreme Court is ruling against a Rastafarian who attempted a lawsuit regarding his locks being cut off in prison. The High Court's 6-3 decision dictates that Damon Lander won't be allowed to seek damages from prison officials. It's under a law called the Religious Land Use and Institutionalized Persons Act. In this case, for the first time in 20 years, he was forced to cut off his locks. A warehouse operator believes a massive fire at the facility was started by a third-party company that was working on rooftop solar panels. A Los Angeles City Councilwoman says she wants an independent investigation of the Boyle Heights fire, which has been burning for a week. Key primary races are taking place in several states, but most of the attention goes to New York, where some Democratic socialists are on the ballot. The outcome could provide a look into the Democratic Party's future. Get BIN News Now, on demand, 24/7, on the free iHeartRadio app.
2: I'm Vanessa Tyler on the Black Information Network, your home for Black News First. In one of the blackest cities in America, Black people lost precious voting power to select a Black representative in Congress.
3: You took away the right of those who live in this community to choose who represents them. And so they could say this is gerrymandering based upon party, but it's obvious. You target a city like Memphis, which is one of the blackest cities in the country, and break up the only black and blue congressional district in this state. It's clearly not partisan.
2: That's Memphis Pastor Lawrence Turner, a member of the Black Clergy Collaborative, who is suing on the redistricting issue. He tells CNN his message from the pulpit to his black congregants, vote like their lives depend on it, which it does.
4: We need massive voter turnout in August and in November.
2: The Republican majority in the State House took that recent Supreme Court ruling that voting districts could not be based on race, but could be based on politics, and ran with it, slicing up Black Memphis like a sweet potato pie. People right across the street from each other are now in different districts, and that Black collective power? Gone. Critics say white Republican politicians can't possibly be serious by saying this isn't racial.
5: Maps were drawn to maximize the potential Republican partisan advantage.
6: Are you aware that Memphis is predominantly African American?
5: I am not.
2: Neighbors say just using common sense are calling it what it is.
7: Racism, obviously. It's just unnecessary. Memphis is a predominantly black city. To take that power away from the citizens, very suspicious.
2: Memphis is also an historic civil rights city. We know Dr. Martin Luther King Jr. took his last breath here, death by bullet, as he stood out on the balcony of the Rain Hotel back in 1968. The news shocked the world.
8: The Reverend Dr. Martin Luther King, 39 years old and a Nobel Peace Prize winner, and the leader of the nonviolent civil rights movement in the United States, was assassinated in Memphis.
2: Others died for freedom, too, like Jasmine Chisholm's great-great-grandmother. It was a suspicious, deadly car crash in 1968 when she was returning from a civil rights meeting. And now today, 2026, the fight is far from over.
9: My children, it's up to us to teach them about great-grandma Berta Kegley. It's up to us to teach them about stuff like that, about how people lost their lives to vote, because they're not learning that in school no more.
2: And advocates here tell CNN it will be up to every black person in Memphis to dust off the playbook and bring back that old-school fight by preparing now to vote in overwhelming, indisputable numbers.
10: There's been great sacrifices people have made in order to get us here.
2: I'm Vanessa Tyler on the Black Information Network, your home for Black News First.
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13: Released in 1995, Ngozi Onwara's Welcome to the Terror Dome was the first theatrically distributed British feature film directed by a black woman. Inspired by Public Enemy's song of the same name, the movie is part Afrofuturism, part political cinema, part Greek tragedy. Welcome to the Terror Dome is set in the past and the future, from enslaved people on a beach to the McBride family trying to navigate life in a state-sanctioned slum, where all blacks are forced to live and where police brutalize inhabitants while ensuring all guns and drugs stay in the Terror Dome. Onwara's unflinching and unapologetic view of race relations and how little has changed was out of step with the 90s movie establishment. Variety called it a low-budget spitball of militant black grandstanding. But made on a shoestring budget over the course of 3 years, Welcome to the Terror Dome is now seen as a grainy, gritty, angry, and not totally inaccurate commentary that was a quarter of a century ahead of its time, making it another essential black film. I'm Wesson Tishome for the Black Information Network.
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16: I'm Mike Stevens on your home for Black News First, the Black Information Network. New York City's Mayor Zoran Mamdani is excited about a $1.2 million in funding from the state's Democratic governor to provide free childcare for two-year-olds for the first time in New York history. He told me it's being offered in largely black neighborhoods.
17: And we've seen that for far too long, in moments of significant investment, black New Yorkers are faced with the choice of either being last in line or not at all. And we are seeking to rectify that with this program. And so in this first year where we deliver 2,000 seats, we made the decision that we would deliver those seats in neighborhoods that are often left behind. We are looking to finally relieve that stress of paying at least $20,000 a year for childcare that so many working families are facing in this city.
16: The city plans to expand the program for more kids every year. The high cost of childcare is a concern for African Americans around the country. In suburban Atlanta, police are searching for a black man accused of shooting a pregnant woman during a domestic dispute. The suspect got away before responding officers got there. Two black people who live in the community tell Atlanta News First Television how disturbing the incident is.
18: For someone to shoot a pregnant woman, that person has to be disturbed because that's another life that she's carrying.
19: Man, people need to pray a little bit more often. You know, trust God because we're in a different situation right now. Like, as far as how the world is going, it's just sad.
16: The suspect faces numerous charges. The victim was rushed to the hospital in stable condition. I'm Mike Stevens on the Black Information Network. Now, your local news.
20: Major gas station chains like BP, Circle K, and 7-Eleven are being sued by California drivers who say the companies are using artificial intelligence to set gas prices. The lawsuit claims the companies broke antitrust laws by using AI tools from Calibrate to coordinate higher prices. Filed in Sacramento federal court, the lawsuit says the companies violated a recent California law aimed at stopping price fixing through algorithms. The complaint says the practice has led to an increase of up to 30 cents per gallon in affected areas, costing drivers millions. The lawsuit also covers more than 1,700 stations and seeks compensations for drivers who overpaid. And California state workers are pushing back against a mandate requiring them to return to work to the office for 4 days a week, while lawmakers consider a bill to protect remote work options. Some state workers say hybrid schedules have worked well since the pandemic. Last week, state workers crowded committee hearings at the Capitol, asking for a law that would require state agencies to offer remote work or explain why some jobs must be in the office. The proposed bill would also require the state to create an online dashboard showing how much money remote work saves taxpayers. And toll fees for San Francisco's Golden Gate Bridge are going up to pay for upkeep and improvements. Starting July 1st, drivers with Fast Track will pay $10.25 to cross, while other payment methods will cost $11.25. Bus and ferry fares are also going up by 25 cents per trip. More increases are planned over the next few years to help cover a large budget gap and fund earthquake safety upgrades. I'm Amy Brown on your home for Black News First, the Bay Area BIN 910.
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22: On September 17th, 2009, 24-year-old Maitrice Richardson disappeared without a trace.
0: in the woods near Malibu, California. She had been arrested at a beachside restaurant for failing to pay a tab and taken to the Lost Hills Sheriff Station.
12: You know, I mean, she's not from that area, and I would hate to wake up to a morning report. Lost somewhere with her head chopped off.
22: At least in the station here, she will be separated, so nobody's going to be with her. So at least that's, you know, the plus thing, so you don't have to worry about her safety.
0: This is the same sheriff station where Mel Gibson was taken to sober up after his drunken rant and then safely driven back to his car. There was no courtesy ride for Maitrice, the young African-American non-celebrity. They knew that she had been released with no car, no money, no cell phone, nothing. And in the dead of night, her mom calls the next morning to tell them that she never came home. And it's like, oh, well, she probably just, you know, she'll... They were just very nonchalant and casual about it.
12: She doesn't know the area. She's never been in your area. Well, I think she's depressed. That's what has me to fight.
22: That's worth you more than just her. Okay.
0: The police released her just after midnight.
23: There was nothing right. They had my treats victimized from the moment they knew that she was not in the right state of mind she needed to be in. And she needed help. She should have went to a hospital.
0: Maitrice disappeared into the darkness and was never seen alive again. I'm Katherine Townsend, a private investigator, investigative journalist, and host of the podcast Helen Gone. In the third season of Helen Gone, we're going to try to find out what really happened to Maitrice Richardson.
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24: 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In most newsrooms, stories about the Black community are an occasional headline. 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
26: Cell phones have been an integral part of connecting our modern world. But did you know a Black nuclear engineer pioneered the technology for them? Henry Thomas Sampson was born in 1934 in Jackson, Mississippi. He earned his bachelor's degree in chemical engineering from Purdue University in 1956, followed by his master's degree from UCLA in 1961 and his PhD shortly after. In 1971, Henry Sampson created the Gamma Electric Cell. It's a device which produced long-lasting power to satellites. Sampson's innovation caught the attention of the Motorola Company, which then placed his patented technology into their telephones. This eventually led to the very first telephone calls being made using cell phones. Henry Sampson passed on June 4th, 2015. His genius and Black excellence helped create the globally connected world we share today. This is Tammy Eswick for the Black Information Network.
27: 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I'm Mike Strautmanis, and my history lives here.
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1: I'm I'm Mike Island, and here's what's trending on BIN. The threat of flooding is causing concern and may impact millions across the central and southern United States this week. A level 2 out of 4 flash flood risk is in place across Kansas, Oklahoma, and northern Texas today as thunderstorms and heavy rains hit the region. The threat will expand into parts of Arkansas and Mississippi this week as well. I'm Mike Island, and that's what's trending on the Black Information Network.
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3: Nike is spotlighting HBCU baseball ahead of MLB All-Star Week with the new sneaker collaboration honoring Ken Griffey Jr. The sportswear giant has unveiled an HBCU-inspired Air Max 1, tied to the HBCU Swingman Classic, the annual showcase founded by the Hall of Famer to highlight top talent from historically Black colleges and universities. The design pays tribute to the event's growing impact on baseball culture and player visibility on the national stage. The sneaker features details connected to Griffey's signature style and the Swingman Classic branding, blending baseball heritage with Nike's classic Air Max silhouette. The release is expected to drop during MLB All-Star Week in Philadelphia, where the Swingman Classic will once again spotlight 50 HBCU athletes competing in front of scouts and fans. With the latest in HBCU news, I'm Morgan Wood on the Black Information Network, your home for Black news first.
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6: I'm Shay Diddy on the Black Information Network. In 2019, the St. John Will.i.am Coltrane African Orthodox Church observed its 50th anniversary. Based in San Francisco, the church uses John Coltrane's music as a source for religious discovery. Instead of singing traditional hymns, worshipers chant Coltrane's A Love Supreme, and there are monthly meditations where people commune with Coltrane's music. In 1965, Branzo King and his wife, Marina King, saw Coltrane live at San Francisco Jazz Club. The couple had a religious experience. They called it a sound baptism. In the years leading up to his death in 1967 at the age of 40, Coltrane's music had grown increasingly spiritual. He said that he wanted to be a saint, and in him, Branzo, who had wanted to be a preacher, had found his God. Instead of a mural of Jesus in the sanctuary, there is one of patron saint John Coltrane. And that's a fact. I'm Shay Diddy on the Black Information Network.
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7: Well, Jay-Z's hair transformation is taking center stage again in a new mini-documentary narrated by Beyoncé. The video, released through her Sacred Hair brand, shows the rapper's journey from his signature locks to a natural afro after more than 8 years. Beyoncé says the change was personal, with Jay-Z choosing the look to honor his late father, who wore a similar style. The film also highlights a family connection, revealing he first grew his hair out to inspire confidence in their daughter, Blue Ivy. And more entertainment news for Black men convicted in the 2024 murder of rapper Julio Fulio have been formally sentenced.

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3: I'm Mike Stevens on your home for Black News First, the Black Information Network. New York City's mayor, Zoran Mamdani, is excited about a $1.2 million in funding from the state's Democratic governor to provide free child care for two-year-olds for the first time in New York history. He told me it's being offered in largely Black neighborhoods.
4: And we've seen that for far too long, in moments of significant investment, Black New Yorkers are faced with the choice of either being last in line or not at all. And we are seeking to rectify that with this program. And so in this first year where we deliver 2,000 seats, we made the decision that we would deliver those seats in neighborhoods that are often left behind. We are looking to finally relieve that stress of paying at least $20,000 a year for childcare that so many working families are facing in this city.
3: The city plans to expand the program for more kids every year. The high cost of childcare is a concern for African Americans around the country. In suburban Atlanta, police are searching for a Black man accused of shooting a pregnant woman during a domestic dispute. The suspect got away before responding officers got there. Two Black people who live in the community tell Atlanta News First Television how disturbing the incident is.
5: For someone to shoot a pregnant woman, that person has to be disturbed because that's another life that she's carrying.
6: Man, people need to pray a little bit more often. You know, trust God because we're in a different situation right now. Like, how the world is going. It's just sad.
3: The suspect faces numerous charges. The victim was rushed to the hospital in stable condition. I'm Mike Stevens on the Black Information Network. Now, your local news.
7: Major gas station chains like BP, Circle K, and 7-Eleven are being sued by California drivers who say the companies are using artificial intelligence to set gas prices. The lawsuit claims the companies broke antitrust laws by using AI tools from Calibrate to coordinate higher prices. Filed in Sacramento federal court, the lawsuit says the companies violated a recent California law aimed at stopping price fixing through algorithms. The complaint says the practice has led to an increase of up to 30 cents per gallon in affected areas, costing drivers millions. The lawsuit also covers more than 1,700 stations and seeks compensations for drivers who overpaid. And California state workers are pushing back against a mandate requiring them to return to work to the office for 4 days a week while lawmakers consider a bill to protect remote work options. Some state workers say hybrid schedules have worked well since the pandemic. Last week, state workers crowded committee hearings at the Capitol asking for a law that would require state agencies to offer remote work or explain why some jobs must be in the office. The proposed bill would also require the state to create an online dashboard showing how much money remote work saves taxpayers. And toll fees for San Francisco's Golden Gate Bridge are going up to pay for upkeep and improvements. Starting July 1st, drivers with Fast Track will pay $10.25 to cross, while other payment methods will cost $11.25. Bus and ferry fares are also going up by 25 cents per trip. More increases are planned over the next few years to help cover a large budget gap and fund earthquake safety upgrades. I'm Mimi Brown on your home for Black News First, the Bay Area BIN 910.
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1: 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It's more than just menus. It's a movement.
2: And so we really want to create something that was more all-inclusive to the creative things we were seeing happening in the food scene.
1: That's one of the three founders, Fallon Farrell.
2: As we've grown through the years, we've literally watched businesses start off as like a pop-up food tent and now having like two or three locations.
1: From soul food kitchens to hidden gem caterers, Black Restaurant Week shines a light where it's long been missing. It's helped generate tens of millions of dollars for Black-owned businesses, keeping legacies alive and creating new ones. And it's part of Black history still being written every time a diner takes that first bite. I'm Esther Dillard for the Black Information Network.
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7: new research may lead to better treatments of polycystic kidney disease. 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
9: Cell phones have been an integral part of connecting our modern world. But did you know a Black nuclear engineer pioneered the technology for them? Henry Thomas Sampson was born in 1934 in Jackson, Mississippi. He earned his bachelor's degree in chemical engineering from Purdue University in 1956, followed by his master's degree from UCLA in 1961 and his PhD shortly after. In 1971, Henry Sampson created the Gamma Electric Cell. It's a device which produced long-lasting power to satellites. Sampson's innovation caught the attention of the Motorola Company, which then placed his patented technology into their telephones. This eventually led to the very first telephone calls being made using cell phones. Henry Sampson passed on June 4th, 2015. His genius and Black excellence helped create the globally connected world we share today. This is Tammy Eswick for the Black Information Network.
10: 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I'm Mike Strautmanis, and my history lives here.
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11: I'm Mike Island. And here's what's trending on the Black Information Network. A new Department of Gun Violence Reduction for Chicago is being proposed by community and faith leaders. The group gathered at City Hall yesterday following more than 30 shootings over the weekend. Supporters of the planned department are looking to get $100 million to fund the office, which will include a commissioner and a community advisory board. I'm Mike Island, and that's what's trending on the Black Information Network.
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13: Now, I done told y'all the past 6 months where he was going. I might tell a joke or two, but I ain't gonna lie to you. I told you he was down here looking for houses. Boom. Now it come down to it. He gonna be in Miami. Pat Riley got something else on his sleeve. When Giannis get here, he got one more movie he's trying to make. We'll see if that comes into fruition so we can compete in the East.
12: But if you give up all that, if you the Heat, Bam and Giannis ain't winning no championship.
13: He got one more trick up their sleeve, huh? I'm see if it works.
12: I sure hope so. 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
13: Yes, sir.
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2: 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Elsewhere in entertainment, Rod Wave is gearing up for a busy fall. The rapper's next album, Don't Look Down, is set to arrive on August 28th. He'll follow that release with a nationwide tour kicking off September 12th in Philadelphia. The track then wraps up November 18th with a hometown show in Atlanta. Tickets for that tour go on sale this Friday. And congratulations are in order for Victoria Monet. Her latest single, Let Me, has climbed to number one on the Billboard's Adult R&B Airplay chart for the week dated June 20th. The latest in entertainment. I'm Morgan Wood on the Black Information Network, your home for Black News First.
3: At the Black Information Network, we keep the conversation going long after the hashtags fade. We remember when the country promised police reform, when protests filled streets, when cities vowed to shift priorities. But how much have things really changed? We check in on those promises. We track departments that banned chokeholds and those that didn't. Cities that reallocated police budgets and those that quietly reversed course. We follow legislation, union contracts, body cam audits, and internal affairs reports. We ask who's still on the force, what training actually looks like, and whether the communities most impacted are being heard or ignored. We talk to survivors of police violence still waiting for justice, and we lift up the local wins. Cities that are making real change thanks to consistent organizing and public pressure. Because reform just isn't a response, it's a commitment, and we're here to track it every step of the way. With Black News First, I'm Kevin Brown on the Black Information Network.
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5: I'm Mike Moore.
6: And I'm Nicole Deal. On your home for 24/7 News, the Black Information Network.
5: The Senate is approving a massive housing affordability bill with the goal of lowering prices. Co-sponsored by Massachusetts Democrat Elizabeth Warren and Black South Carolina Republican Tim Scott, the bill was approved 85-5 on Monday in a rare, overwhelmingly bipartisan vote.
7: And our housing crisis doesn't just affect the opportunity to buy a home. Americans can't afford to rent either.
5: The bill would cut away some of the red tape and make it easier to build homes while also setting limits on institutional investors buying up houses. It now goes to the House. A new report from real estate brokerage Redfin says the home ownership rate among Black families is at 43.9%.
6: And now to Brooklyn, New York, where Sunshine Davis and her boyfriend Robert White are facing murder charges.
2: In Congress, the Senate is moving forward with a major housing affordability bill aimed at lowering costs and expanding access to home ownership. The bipartisan measure, co-sponsored by Florida Republican Tim Scott and Massachusetts Democrat Elizabeth Warren, passed 85-5 and now heads to the House. The bill will speed up housing construction by reducing regulatory delays and place new limits on institutional investors buying up single-family homes, an effort supporters say could ease pressure on prices. Census data reports Black home ownership remains around 45% compared to about 74% for white households, reflecting long-standing gaps in wealth and access to credit. Advocates say boosting supply and reducing investor competition could help narrow that divide over time. That's your Washington Roundup. I'm Morgan Wood, your White House correspondent on the Black Information Network, your home for Black News First.
6: In other news, two Madison, Florida teachers who used racial slurs are returning to the classroom. The school board recently voted to allow Madison County High School's Leslie Fletcher and Catherine Roberts to be put back on the instructional list. A third teacher accused of using a racial slur in a parent-teacher conference was not put back on the list, and he will not be allowed to teach next year. Fletcher was caught using the racial slur in a video recorded by black student Destiny Jones. Jones tells WCTV she hopes Fletcher apologizes and makes her students feel comfortable in the classroom, especially black students.
5: Philadelphia, Pennsylvania officials head to Harrisburg to rally for new school funding.
8: We can debate a variety of different issues, but in this society, the education that our young people receive will determine the quality of their lives.
5: Philadelphia's black mayor, Sherelle Parker, is doubling down on ensuring schools are funded and jobs are not cut. Officials have now set their sights on Harrisburg in an effort to encourage state legislators to help the city benefit from a multi-million dollar pledge to fund schools. That money will either come from existing funds, including those in the city's capital budget. I'm Mike Moore, along with Nicole Deal, on your home for 24/7 News, the Black Information Network.
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6: Uncle Nearest, a celebrated black-owned success story in the whiskey world, is now fighting for survival as a trail of financial debt has pushed the company into a $100 million crisis, and some calling it a $200 million crisis. A federal judge has officially approved the sale of Uncle Nearest's Martha's Vineyard property, marking a major development in the whiskey company's ongoing debt dispute. The home, located on 0.67 acre, is under contract for $2.59 million. The court-appointed receiver says the sale is necessary to help repay creditors after lenders accused the company of defaulting on massive loans. The property became well-known in 2023 for hosting high-profile brand events that drew noise complaints from neighbors. But in court, the receiver argued the home had become a financial burden, generating no revenue. The company is named after Nathan Nearest Green, who is widely recognized as the first black master distiller in the U.S. Funny news at 24 and 54 minutes past each hour. I'm Nicole Deal on your home for Black News First, the Black Information Network.
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6: Black civil rights attorneys Ben Crump and Van Turner want body cam video and an independent autopsy in the death of a one-year-old black boy shot by Mississippi police. Crump demanding answers at a recent news conference.
12: We're here to stand for transparency. Yeah. Accountability,
13: yes.
12: And justice for baby Cohen.
6: Cohen Wiley was killed after police in Senatobia responded to a shoplifting report at a Walmart earlier this month. Police say Cohen's mother was holding him in the passenger seat of a vehicle driving toward officers trying to leave the parking lot. The officer, whose identity has not been revealed, has been placed on administrative leave.
5: A black toddler is lucky to be alive thanks to the quick actions of a Washington State deputy and Good Samaritans. The small child was locked inside of a car while temperatures outside were dangerously approaching 90 degrees.
14: Can you come out with me? I got a sticker for you. Come here. Don't go that way. There's glass. Come here. Let's get you in my car where it's cool.
5: The child was reportedly drenched in sweat and crying when the deputy broke a window to pull them out back in May. The toddler is okay, while the mother is now facing charges. Tributes are pouring in for music mogul Clive Davis, who died at his home in New York City on Monday. He's known for boosting the careers of Janis Joplin, Whitney Houston, and Bruce Springsteen, while also helping to revitalize the careers of Carlos Santana, Rod Stewart, and Aretha Franklin. Davis was recently hospitalized related to respiratory problems. He was 94 years old.
6: And finally, here's a highlight from the official opening weekend at the Obama Presidential Center in Chicago, Illinois. Ooh, baby, here I am. That is the unmistakable voice of Stevie Wonder. And what a joy to see former President and former First Lady Barack and Michelle Obama bobbing and singing along. And daughters Sasha and Malia were there too. I'm Nicole Deal, along with Mike Moore, on your home for Black News First, the Black Information Network. Your Washington Roundup is next.
2: In Congress, the Senate is moving forward with a major housing affordability bill aimed at lowering costs and expanding access to home ownership. The bipartisan measure, co-sponsored by Florida Republican Tim Scott and Massachusetts Democrat Elizabeth Warren, passed 85-5 and now heads to the House. The bill will speed up housing construction by reducing regulatory delays and place new limits on institutional investors buying up single-family homes, an effort supporters say could ease pressure on prices. Census data reports Black home ownership remains around 45% compared to about 74% for white households, reflecting long-standing gaps in wealth and access to credit. That's your Washington Roundup. I'm Morgan Wood, your White House correspondent on the Black Information Network, your home for Black news first.
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2: Baltimore Black culture is loud, layered, and deeply lived. At the Black Information Network, we bring you stories that start on the Avenue, North Avenue, and stretch to Cherry Hill and echo through every row home. We sit with muralists tagging truth on brick walls. We talk to local crab cake legends keeping family recipes and the business alive. We show love to the dancers in the Charm City movement scene and the poets who spit bars that break silence. In Baltimore, we still say yo, still rock New Balances with pride, and still live in houses passed down from grandma who worked two jobs. We highlight Black teachers over West pushing back against failed systems, and Black students over East pushing forward anyway. We cover block parties, food drives, and aunties who run beauty salons and the neighborhood at the same time, because Baltimore is gritty, beautiful, and always underestimated. But we know better. With Black News First, this is Morgan Wood on the Black Information Network.
15: I'm Mike Island with BIN News Now. More details are being reported in a story we are following for you regarding the fatal shooting by police of a one-year-old African-American boy. Civil rights attorney Ben Crump is demanding an independent autopsy in the death of Cohen Wiley in Senatobia, Mississippi. Police say Cohen was being held by his mother in a car that was trying to leave the parking lot when it drove toward officers. One fired a shot, killing the child. Cohen's mother, Valicia Wiley, explains the shots her son and the woman driver sustained.
16: One of the shots hit him in his rib cage, and the other shots hit her in her arm and her thigh. And we left and went to Centopia Hospital, where he was pronounced dead.
15: At a press conference Monday, Crump said that the family wants the independent autopsy because they don't want to rely on the Mississippi Bureau of Investigation. Get BIN News Now on demand 24/7 on the free iHeartRadio app.
17: I'm Kevin Brown on your home for 24/7 News, the Black Information Network. Millions of people in the Mid-Atlantic and Midwest remain under a threat of severe storms. NBC correspondent Emily Akita reports it follows wild weather that affected much of the country.
18: The suspected tornado in Virginia, leaving behind snapped trees and blocked roadways. Crews and first responders working to clear the mess across the region. Strong winds also wreaking havoc on power lines in multiple states.
17: Severe weather forced ground stops at several airports, with more delays and cancellations reported, especially in the Northeast. The National Weather Service says severe thunderstorms are possible from the Northeast to the High Plains. An area from Delaware to the Carolinas in particular is being monitored for potential flash flooding. At the same time, intense heat will continue across the West, Southwest, and Southern Plains. Texas homeowners are paying nearly $4,000 a year for insurance. That's more than $1,000 higher than the national average.
19: It is those weather risks that we're seeing over and over and over again, and it's the frequency and severity.
17: Rich Johnson with the Insurance Council of Texas says there is good news. The increase in rates has slowed recently. They were up less than 1% last year. Johnson added, rates are high here because of our bad weather. The Supreme Court has ruled against the Rastafarian man who tried to sue over his dreadlocks being cut off at a Louisiana prison. According to the High Court's 6-3 decision, Damon Landor cannot seek damages from prison officials under a law called the Religious Land Use and Institutionalized Persons Act after he was forced to cut off his locks for the first time in 20 years. Since the 2020 incident, the state did not contest that Landor was mistreated and said in court papers that the prison system has changed its grooming policy to ensure that other Rastafarian prisoners do not face similar situations. However, conservative Justice Neil Gorsuch said the law, which applies to any local prison that accepts federal funding, does not allow for claims against individual officials. New York Jets quarterback Geno Smith is facing allegations of assault and battery. Cops were called to the athlete's South Florida home on Sunday around 4:40 p.m. local time. A woman posted a video of the incident to social media, claiming Smith attacked her and broke her computer. Smith, a two-time Pro Bowler who was traded to the Jets by the Raiders in March, no official comment from the Jets or Smith in response to the claims. Motown has launched the New Legends Internship Program to engage HBCU students from four historically black colleges and universities in the music industry through mentorship and hands-on training. The 10-week paid program in Los Angeles will involve students from Howard University, Morgan State University, North Carolina A&T State University, and Spelman College in marketing, creative services, A&R, and digital initiatives. Motown, known for its iconic artists, aims to cultivate future executives, creatives, marketers, and innovators to shape the next era of the music industry. The label, founded in 1959 by Berry Gordy, is interested HBCU students can apply for the next cohort in March by following Universal Music and Motown for updates. I'm Kevin Brown on your home for Black News First, the Black Information Network.
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20: New Orleans isn't just a city. It's a living, breathing altar of culture. At the Black Information Network, we honor that sacred rhythm. The one you hear in the second line, feel in the bounce beat, and taste in every bowl of gumbo. We walk through Treme, where the ancestors watch over every block. We sit down with the elders in the Lower Nine who remember Katrina like it was yesterday and still find joy in today. We speak with Mardi Gras Indians, stitching legacy into fabric one beat at a time. We highlight Black chefs who cooked with spirit, not just recipes. We cover young musicians blending jazz and the Trigger Man beat. We question the lack of resources in New Orleans East. We stand with organizers in Central City protecting culture from developers with deep pockets and no roots. New Orleans doesn't forget where it came from and won't let the rest of the world forget either. Because when Black culture leads, the world follows. And this city has been leading since day one. With Black News First, this is Tammy Eswick on the Black Information Network.
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17: I'm Mike Stevens on your home for Black News First, the Black Information Network. New York City's Mayor Zoran Mamdani is excited about a $1.2 million in funding from the state's Democratic governor to provide free child care for two-year-olds for the first time in New York history. He told me it's being offered in largely black neighborhoods.
21: And we've seen that for far too long,
0: in moments of significant investment, Black New Yorkers are faced with the choice of either being last in line or not at all. And we are seeking to rectify that with this program. And so in this first year where we deliver 2,000 seats, we made the decision that we would deliver those seats in neighborhoods that are often left behind. We are looking to finally relieve that stress of paying at least $20,000 a year for childcare that so many working families are facing in this city.
21: The city plans to expand the program for more kids every year. The high cost of childcare is a concern for African Americans around the country. In suburban Atlanta, police are searching for a Black man accused of shooting a pregnant woman during a domestic dispute. The suspect got away before responding officers got there. Two Black people who live in the community tell Atlanta News First Television how disturbing the incident is.
22: For someone to shoot a pregnant woman, that person has to be disturbed because that's another life that she's carrying.
23: Man, people need to pray a little bit more often. You know, trust God because we're in a different situation right now. Like, as far as how the world is going, it's sad.
21: The suspect faces numerous charges. The victim was rushed to the hospital in stable condition. I'm Mike Stevens on the Black Information Network. Now, your local news.
24: Major gas station chains like BP, Circle K, and 7-Eleven are being sued by California drivers who say the companies are using artificial intelligence to set gas prices. The lawsuit claims the companies broke antitrust laws by using AI tools from Calibrate to coordinate higher prices. Filed in Sacramento federal court, the lawsuit says the companies violated a recent California law aimed at stopping price fixing through algorithms. The complaint says the practice has led to an increase of up to 30 cents per gallon in affected areas, costing drivers millions. The lawsuit also covers more than 1,700 stations and seeks compensations for drivers who overpaid. And California state workers are pushing back against a mandate requiring them to return to work to the office for 4 days a week, while lawmakers consider a bill to protect remote work options. Some state workers say hybrid schedules have worked well since the pandemic. Last week, state workers crowded committee hearings at the Capitol, asking for a law that would require state agencies to offer remote work or explain why some jobs must be in the office. The proposed bill would also require the state to create an online dashboard showing how much money remote work saves taxpayers. And toll fees for San Francisco's Golden Gate Bridge are going up to pay for upkeep and improvements. Starting July 1st, drivers with Fast Track will pay $10.25 to cross, while other payment methods will cost $11.25. Bus and ferry fares are also going up by 25 cents per trip. More increases are planned over the next few years to help cover a large budget gap and fund earthquake safety upgrades. I'm Mimi Brown on your home for Black News First, the Bay Area BIN 910.
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3: 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Our journalists come from the communities they report on, and that matters because representation shapes how stories are told and how truth is heard. We're not just chasing headlines. We're holding power accountable and lifting up the stories that others overlooked. You deserve to hear your news your way. That's why we're here. With Black News First, this is the Black Information Network.
2: The opinions, beliefs, and viewpoints expressed in this commentary are those of the author and do not necessarily represent those of BIN and its founding partners and employees.
5: I'm James T. Harris, and I have something to say. Every election cycle, every redistricting fight, every major political battle, we're told the same thing. Black representation matters, but apparently it only matters when the black person is a Democrat. Take what happened in Memphis. Tennessee lawmakers redrew a congressional district currently represented by a white Democrat who's held the seat for nearly two decades. Democrats immediately started shouting racism, white supremacy, and voter suppression. Then an inconvenient fact emerged. One of the Republicans positioned to compete for that seat is a black woman from Memphis, a single mother who overcame homelessness, built a business, and has spent years trying to unseat the incumbent. Suddenly, the conversation wasn't about representation anymore. We've seen this before. When a black Republican runs for office, the rules change. The standards change. The celebration of diversity disappears. The historic significance vanishes. Remember Virginia? Winsome Earle Sears, a Marine veteran, sought to become the state's first elected black female governor. Yet Barack Obama and many of the same people who constantly lecture America about the importance of electing black leaders lined up behind her white Democratic opponent. That's when you realize the issue isn't race. The issue is political loyalty. If representation were truly the goal, every black candidate breaking barriers would be celebrated. Instead, some are embraced while others are ignored, dismissed, or attacked, depending on the letter next to their name. Unfortunately, black Americans are a voting bloc owned by the Democrat Party, forbidden to have the right to think, vote, and lead according to our own individual convictions. And the moment people exercise that independence, suddenly they're told they don't count. That's not empowerment. That's political control. The next time someone wraps themselves in the language of representation, pay attention to whether they are celebrating the person or protecting the party. There's a difference. I'm James T. Harris for the Black Information Network.
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15: I'm Mike Eilen. Here's what's trending on BIN. A federal judge is blocking a Trump administration effort that would have allowed five states to restrict certain food purchases with SNAP benefits. The ruling found the Agriculture Department lacked authority to approve waivers for pilot programs in Colorado, Iowa, Nebraska, Tennessee, and West Virginia. The ban was supported by Health and Human Services Secretary Robert F. Kennedy Jr. and Agriculture Secretary Brooke Rollins. And that's what's trending on BIN.
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2: Nike is spotlighting HBCU baseball ahead of MLB All-Star Week with the new sneaker collaboration honoring Ken Griffey Jr. The sportswear giant has unveiled an HBCU-inspired Air Max 1, tied to the HBCU Swingman Classic, the annual showcase founded by the Hall of Famer to highlight top talent from historically black colleges and universities. The design pays tribute to the event's growing impact on baseball culture and player visibility on the national stage. The sneaker features details connected to Griffey's signature style and the Swingman Classic branding, blending baseball heritage with Nike's classic Air Max silhouette. The release is expected to drop during MLB All-Star Week in Philadelphia, where the Swingman Classic will once again spotlight 50 HBCU athletes competing in front of scouts and fans. With the latest in HBCU news, I'm Morgan Wood on the Black Information Network, your home for Black News First.
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1: You know, I have to say I'm a little bit of an old school at heart. Like, I just can't help it. I really, really like listening to old school music. It makes me feel good. But let's see, all my God kids love Taylor Swift so much. Like, you have to hear the way that they sing this song. They're like, you have to listen, Gma, to the song. And look, and can I buy it? And can I get it? So it's definitely some Taylor Swift happening around me going on. And she's super cool. I also really appreciate the way that she writes music and plays music and everything. So she's dope. I like A$AP Rocky. I like A$AP Ferg, too. So, yeah, there's a lot of things I'm into.
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4: BIN News this hour. I'm Andrea Coleman in for Doug Davis. Coming up.
5: You know, they had him scared, like, hey, you know, this, I'm a lawyer, you know, this, or as me being a father, all right, you're the guy, I'm okay with playing my position, and I don't want to overstep any boundaries.
4: A group of attorneys are set to help Carmelo Anthony appeal his recent conviction. The nation's only Black Republican senator helped move housing legislation forward, and some California drivers want some major gas companies to pay for allegedly overcharging them. But first, here's BIN News Now.
6: I'm Mike Island with BIN News Now. In an update on a story we're following for you, civil rights attorney Ben Crump wants an independent autopsy in the death of a one-year-old African-American boy shot by Senatobia, Mississippi police. His name is Cohen Wiley. Police were responding to a shoplifting report. The boy's mom, Valencia Wiley, was a passenger in the car with her baby as another woman was driving. Wiley tells WHBQ her side of the story.
7: They tried to say that she forcefully was trying to drive and hit them, but they was all on the right side and she was driving towards the left. They just shot in the car.
6: But police say Cohen was being held by his mother in the passenger seat of the suspect vehicle that was trying to leave the Walmart parking lot. One fired a shot, killing the child when the car drove toward officers. A Los Angeles City Councilwoman wants an independent investigation of the massive warehouse fire in Boyle Heights. It's been burning for a week. I'm Mike Island with BIN News Now. Back to you, Andrea.
4: Thank you, Mike. A diverse group of high-powered attorneys are coming together to help Carmelo Anthony with his appeal. Anthony is a 19-year-old Black man who was recently sentenced to 35 years in prison for fatally stabbing a white member of an opposing high school track team last year in Frisco, Texas. Anthony's parents spoke with Mimi Brown of the Breakfast Club shortly after their son's conviction and sentencing, questioning their choice of attorney.
5: Everybody kept saying, hey, to beat this, I went to some Black attorney. They're like, oh, you need a white attorney to go out there to fight out there. Remember they were telling us that? They kept telling us that. So everybody like, why y'all didn't? Everybody was telling us, okay, so then we get it, they basically tossed them over. A lot of objections wasn't done. It's a lot.
4: According to NBC 5, Anthony's new legal team includes former Dallas County Prosecutor Russell Wilson, Michael Ware, who is the director of the Innocence Project of Texas, and Gary Bledsoe, president of the Texas NAACP, plus three other attorneys. The group of attorneys are said to be taking the case on a pro bono basis. As we've been reporting, the Senate is approving a massive housing affordability bill with the goal of lowering prices. Co-sponsored by Massachusetts Democrat Elizabeth Warren and South Carolina Republican Tim Scott, who is Black, the bill was approved 85-5 yesterday in a rare, overwhelmingly bipartisan vote.
8: Our housing crisis doesn't just affect the opportunity to buy a home. Americans can't afford to rent either.
4: Scott says the bill aims to make first-time home buying easier for more Americans.
9: Today, the first-time home buyer is 40 years old. It's just too old.
4: The bill would cut away some of the red tape and make it easier to build homes while also setting limits on institutional investors buying up houses. It now goes to the House for a vote. California drivers are suing some major gas companies, saying the companies are using artificial intelligence to set gas prices. The lawsuit claims companies like BP, Circle K, and 7-Eleven broke state antitrust laws by using an AI tool to coordinate higher prices. The lawsuit also claims the companies violated a new California law aimed at stopping price fixing through algorithms. The suit says the practice led to increases of up to 30 cents per gallon in affected areas. The lawsuit covers more than 17 800 stations and seeks compensation for drivers who overpaid for gas. This is BIN News This Hour. Be sure to follow us wherever you get your podcasts. I'm Andrea Coleman on the Black Information Network, home of Black News First.
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10: I'm Kevin Brown with another look at modern-day Black history you should know. On January 6, 2021, as chaos engulfed the U.S. Capitol,
11: multiple capital injuries,
10: a group of Black officers stood as pillars of resilience and bravery. Among them was Capitol Police Officer Eugene Goodman, who diverted rioters away from the Senate chamber, potentially saving countless lives. Lieutenant Michael Byrd also faced a dire situation, protecting lawmakers from an advancing mob. His decisive actions safeguarded those entrusted to his care. And Officer Harry Dunn fought back against physical threats and racial slurs, standing firm in the defense of the Capitol and democracy. These Black officers and many others remind us that the strength of our democracy lies in those who protect it. So let's never forget to honor their heroism and strive for a nation worthy of their sacrifice. For the Black Information Network, I'm Kevin Brown.
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12: Depends on your home for 24/7 news, the Black Information Network. Philadelphia's Black mayor, Sherelle Parker, is doing something many politicians like her would like to do, putting money where it's needed to curb gun violence. The $2 million she has set aside, part of a $25 million grant, will go to certain programs that will hopefully save Black lives. There was one recent incident in which a man was shot on a SEPTA public transit train. This police captain tells NBC 10 television what happened.
13: There was an altercation that involved three males. Two of the males got into a dispute with one male. The other two males, as they were leaving the train, turned around and fired a semi-automatic weapon at our victim.
12: It's the kind of thing that's been reported in other Black communities nationwide. SEPTA officials are already in the process of stepping up security on mass transit, with the many sporting events and music festivals happening this summer. Exactly how the city security funding will be used is not clear. A Memphis Police Department youth camp is reshaping the mindset of some Black teenage participants. 116 kids from across Memphis are taking part in the summer youth camp, which lasts for a full month. This Black 15-year-old tells Fox 13 TV News this is his second year there, and it's been well worth it for him since he now sees the police in a positive light.
14: You know, some people grow up, they have negative opinion on the police, but this camp, it changed my opinion a lot. This made me feel like the police in our community, we should bond more. We should have more events like this.
12: The program has officers spending time mentoring campers and leading activities. Officers also encourage them to build confidence and self-discipline. The camp is designed to give kids tools they need when they return home, like avoiding negative influences, something Black teens all around the country can use. Virginia's Black State Attorney General Jay Jones of Norfolk is joining a multi-state push to restore SNAP benefits as Congress considers the next farm bill. Jones and 23 other attorneys general are urging Senate leaders to reverse cuts, expanded work requirements, and new eligibility restrictions tied to food assistance. Jones says many Virginians are already struggling to afford basics like food and housing. The coalition says recent changes have already led to about 80,000 Virginians, many of them Black, losing food assistance. And with Juneteenth weekend in the rearview mirror now, we're reminded of the various events that took place around the country. In largely Black Baltimore, the AFRAM Festival got lots of attention. It celebrates African-American culture, music, and community. Organizers say the event continues to grow as both a celebration of culture and an economic boost for Baltimore. Black Maryland Governor Wes Moore also stopped by. For more stories of interest to the Black community, log on to BINnews.com. You can also check us out on all social media platforms. I'm Mike Stevens on your home for Black News First, the Black Information Network.
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11: Most people know about Restaurant Week, but not everyone knows there's a Black Restaurant Week born in Houston, Texas in 2016 and is now spreading to cities across the country. It's more than just menus. It's a movement.
15: And so we really want to create something that was more all-inclusive to the creative things we were seeing happening in the food scene.
11: That's one of the three founders, Fallon Farrell.
15: As we've grown through the years, we've literally watched businesses start off as like a pop-up food tent and now having like two or three locations.
11: From soul food kitchens to hidden gem caterers, Black Restaurant Week shines a light where it's long been missing. It's helped generate tens of millions of dollars for Black-owned businesses, keeping legacies alive and creating new ones. And it's part of Black history still being written every time a diner takes that first bite. I'm Esther Dillard for the Black Information Network.
16: The International African American Museum, Charleston, South Carolina. Built near where so many Africans first arrived in chains, the International African American Museum in my hometown state of Charleston.

0: Within program, Johnson stands as an inspiration for black leadership in the realm of sports and beyond, making Danita Johnson another name you should know. I'm Wesson Tishone for the Black Information Network.
1: I'm Mike Island with BIN News Now. More details are being reported in a story we are following for you regarding the fatal shooting by police of a one-year-old African-American boy. Civil rights attorney Ben Crump is demanding an independent autopsy in the death of Cohen Wiley in Senatobia, Mississippi. Police say Cohen was being held by his mother in a car that was trying to leave the parking lot when it drove toward officers. One fired a shot, killing the child. Cohen's mother, Valicia Wiley, explains the shots her son and the woman driver sustained.
2: One of the shots hit him in his rib cage, and the other shots hit her in her arm and her thigh. And we left and went to Senatobia Hospital, where he was pronounced dead.
1: At a press conference Monday, Crump said that the family wants the independent autopsy because they don't want to rely on the Mississippi Bureau of Investigation. Get BIN News Now on demand 24/7 on the free iHeartRadio app.
3: I'm Vanessa Tyler on the Black Information Network, your home for black news first. In one of the blackest cities in America, black people lost precious voting power to select a black representative in Congress.
4: You took away the right of those who live in this community to choose who represents them. And so they could say this is gerrymandering based upon party, but it's obvious. You target a city like Memphis, which is one of the blackest cities in the country, and break up the only black and blue congressional district in this state. It's clearly not partisan.
3: That's Memphis Pastor Lawrence Turner, a member of the Black Clergy Collaborative, who is suing on the redistricting issue. He tells CNN his message from the pulpit to his black congregants, vote like their lives depend on it, which it does.
5: We need massive voter turnout in August and in November.
3: The Republican majority in the State House took that recent Supreme Court ruling that voting districts could not be based on race, but could be based on politics, and ran with it, slicing up black Memphis like a sweet potato pie. People right across the street from each other are now in different districts, and that black collective power, gone. Critics say white Republican politicians can't possibly be serious by saying this isn't racial.
6: Maps were drawn to maximize the potential Republican partisan advantage.
7: Are you aware that Memphis is predominantly African American?
6: I am not.
3: Neighbors say just using common sense are calling it what it is.
8: Racism, obviously. It's just unnecessary. Memphis is a predominantly black city. To take that power away from the citizens, very suspicious.
3: Memphis is also an historic civil rights city. We know Dr. Martin Luther King Jr. took his last breath here, death by bullet, as he stood out on the balcony of the Rain Hotel back in 1968. The news shocked the world.
9: The Reverend Dr. Martin Luther King, 39 years old and a Nobel Peace Prize winner, and the leader of the nonviolent civil rights movement in the United States, was assassinated in Memphis.
3: Others died for freedom, too, like Jasmine Chisholm's great-great-grandmother. It was a suspicious, deadly car crash in 1968 when she was returning from a civil rights meeting. And now today, 2026, the fight is far from over.
10: My children, it's up to us to teach them about great-grandma Berta Kegley. It's up to us to teach them about stuff like that, about how people lost their lives to vote, because they're not learning that in school no more.
3: And advocates here tell CNN it will be up to every black person in Memphis to dust off the playbook and bring back that old school fight by preparing now to vote in overwhelming, indisputable numbers.
11: There's been great sacrifices people have made in order to get us here.
3: I'm Vanessa Tyler on the Black Information Network, your home for black news first.
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13: I'm Bill Black with another Bet You Didn't Know music fact. All right, class, today let's talk about the song that got away. So this is New Edition. You know, Ronnie, Bobby, Ricky, Mike, Johnny, Ralph. And they've given us hits throughout the years like If It Isn't Love, Candy Girl, and Can You Stand the Rain? Then there was the song that was written with New Edition in mind, but kind of got away. Let me explain. Let's take it back to 1985 and the movie Crush Groove, starring Blair Underwood, Sheila E., and a slew of rappers like LL Cool J, Run DMC, The Fat Boys, and even New Edition was in the movie. Producers Jimmy Jam and Terry Lewis were asked to write a ballad for the love scene of the movie. But due to contract negotiations, New Edition's label would not allow them to record the song for the soundtrack. The song instead went to the Force MDs. The song, Tender Love. I'm Bill Black with another Bet You Didn't Know music fact on the Black Information Network.
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15: I'm Mike Stevens on your home for Black News First, the Black Information Network. New York City's mayor, Zoran Mamdani, is excited about a $1.2 million in funding from the state's Democratic governor to provide free child care for two-year-olds for the first time in New York history. He told me it's being offered in largely Black neighborhoods.
16: And we've seen that for far too long, in moments of significant investment, Black New Yorkers are faced with the choice of either being last in line or not at all. And we are seeking to rectify that with this program. And so in this first year where we deliver 2,000 seats, we made the decision that we would deliver those seats in neighborhoods that are often left behind. We are looking to finally relieve that stress of paying at least $20,000 a year for childcare that so many working families are facing in this city.
15: The city plans to expand the program for more kids every year. The high cost of childcare is a concern for African Americans around the country. In suburban Atlanta, police are searching for a Black man accused of shooting a pregnant woman during a domestic dispute. The suspect got away before responding officers got there. Two Black people who live in the community tell Atlanta News First Television how disturbing the incident is.
17: For someone to shoot a pregnant woman, that person has to be disturbed because that's another life that she's carrying.
18: Man, people need to pray a little bit more often. You know, trust God because we're in a different situation right now. Like, as far as the... I mean, how the world is going, it's insane.
15: The suspect faces numerous charges. The victim was rushed to the hospital in stable condition. The official Juneteenth federal holiday may be over, but the celebrations in Black communities around the country continue.
19: Celebrating freedom for all.
15: Juneteenth celebrations continued across Virginia over the weekend, including in Norfolk, where hundreds came out for the fourth annual Stop the Violence Parade. Juneteenth marks June 19, 1865, when enslaved African Americans in Texas learned slavery had ended. In Norfolk, participants marched, rode, and even jumped rope to celebrate what many call Freedom Day.
20: Everybody wants to contribute in their own way. We respect that. But we want the community to know, though, that we here, we have strong work to do because we have to still educate.
15: Black organizer Bill Al-Muhammad tells Wavy News 10 Television he hopes it grows even more next year. And Black Detroiters turned out in large numbers to celebrate Juneteenth, filling Hart Plaza there and the riverfront with music, culture, and community. Two major festivals drew crowds downtown, featuring live performances, cultural programming, and support for Black-owned businesses. Attendees say the day was about honoring freedom, celebrating heritage, and bringing people together, with events continuing into the night. Organizers and vendors called the celebration both a tribute to the past and a look toward the future. I'm Mike Stevens on your home for Black News First, the Black Information Network.
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22: Imagine you're walking down the street in New York City. 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
24: This is apology. 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
32: 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We lead with the facts, and we create black voices every step of the way. Whether it's Supreme Court decisions, local elections, or health disparities, we're breaking it down so you can make sense of it. The Black Information Network is not just a news service, it's a public service. 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With Black News First, this is the Black Information Network.
33: The opinions, beliefs, and viewpoints expressed in this commentary are those of the author and do not necessarily represent those of BIN and its founding partners and employees.
34: I'm James C. Harris, and I have something to say. Every election cycle, every redistricting fight, every major political battle, we're told the same thing. Black representation matters, but apparently it only matters when the black person is a Democrat. Take what happened in Memphis. Tennessee lawmakers redrew a congressional district currently represented by a white Democrat who's held the seat for nearly two decades. Democrats immediately started shouting racism, white supremacy, and voter suppression. Then an inconvenient fact emerged. One of the Republicans positioned to compete for that seat is a black woman from Memphis, a single mother who overcame homelessness, built a business, and has spent years trying to unseat the incumbent. Suddenly, the conversation wasn't about representation anymore. We've seen this before. When a black Republican runs for office, the rules change. The standards change. The celebration of diversity disappears. The historic significance vanishes. Remember Virginia? Winsome Earle Sears, a Marine veteran, sought to become the state's first elected black female governor. Yet Barack Obama and many of the same people who constantly lecture America about the importance of electing black leaders lined up behind her white Democratic opponent. That's when you realize the issue isn't race. The issue is political loyalty. If representation were truly the goal, every black candidate breaking barriers would be celebrated. Instead, some are embraced while others are ignored, dismissed, or attacked, depending on the letter next to their name. Unfortunately, black Americans are a voting bloc owned by the Democrat Party, forbidden to have the right to think, vote, and lead according to our own individual convictions. And the moment people exercise that independence, suddenly they're told they don't count. That's not empowerment. That's political control. The next time someone wraps themselves in the language of representation, pay attention to whether they are celebrating the person or protecting the party. There's a difference. I'm James T. Harris for the Black Information Network.
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35: Mike Island, here's what's trending on BIN. In New York, many voters are saying this is a test of the Democratic Party's direction. South Carolina voters are also casting ballots today in runoff elections for governor and U.S. House. But New York is getting attention because of the ballot choices in the primary. U.S. House candidates backed by Zohran Mamdani, a Democratic socialist, will provide a look into the party's future. I'm Mike Island, and that's what's trending on the Black Information Network.
14: 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Covering the latest news, sports, and events at our historically black colleges and universities. Here's Morgan Wood.
0: Nike is spotlighting HBCU baseball ahead of MLB All-Star Week with the new sneaker collaboration honoring Ken Griffey Jr. The sportswear giant has unveiled an HBCU-inspired Air Max 1 tied to the HBCU Swingman Classic, the annual showcase founded by the Hall of Famer to highlight top talent from historically black colleges and universities. The design pays tribute to the event's growing impact on baseball culture and player visibility on the national stage. The sneaker features details connected to Griffey's signature style and the Swingman Classic branding, blending baseball heritage with Nike's classic Air Max silhouette. The release is expected to drop during MLB All-Star Week in Philadelphia, where the Swingman Classic will once again spotlight 50 HBCU athletes competing in front of scouts and fans. With the latest in HBCU news, I'm Morgan Wood on the Black Information Network, your home for Black News First.
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6: I'm Shay Diddy on the Black Information Network. In 2019, the St. John Will.i.am Coltrane African Orthodox Church observed its 50th anniversary. Based in San Francisco, the church uses John Coltrane's music as a source for religious discovery. Instead of singing traditional hymns, worshipers chant Coltrane's A Love Supreme, and there are monthly meditations where people commune with Coltrane's music. In 1965, Branzo King and his wife, Marina King, saw Coltrane live at San Francisco Jazz Club. The couple had a religious experience. They called it a sound baptism. In the years leading up to his death in 1967 at the age of 40, Coltrane's music had grown increasingly spiritual. He said that he wanted to be a saint, and in him, Branzo, who had wanted to be a preacher, had found his God. Instead of a mural of Jesus in the sanctuary, there is one of patron saint John Coltrane. And that's a fact. I'm Shay Diddy on the Black Information Network.
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8: Well, Jay-Z's hair transformation is taking center stage again in a new mini-documentary narrated by Beyoncé. The video, released through her Sacred Hair brand, shows the rapper's journey from his signature locks to a natural afro after more than 8 years. Beyoncé says the change was personal, with Jay-Z choosing the look to honor his late father, who wore a similar style. The film also highlights a family connection, revealing he first grew his hair out to inspire confidence in their daughter, Blue Ivy. And in more entertainment news, four black men convicted in the 2024 murder of rapper Julio Fulio have been formally sentenced to life in prison. A Florida judge handed down the sentence after Isaiah Chance, Sean Gathright, Rashad Murphy, and Davion Murphy were found guilty of first-degree murder earlier this year. Prosecutors say the killing happened in a Tampa hotel parking lot and was tied to an ongoing gang feud. The jury declined to recommend the death penalty, resulting in life sentences without the possibility of parole for all four defendants. With the latest in entertainment at 17 and 47 minutes past each hour, I'm Bree Wood on the Black Information Network, your home for Black News First.
9: 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At the Black Information Network, we tell stories from Cleveland, Milwaukee, and Minneapolis, where legacy meets survival and pride moves with purpose. We sit with elders who remember when Motown meant more than music, it meant movement. We walk with artists painting black features on city walls. We vibe with DJs spinning house, hip-hop, and freedom into every mix. Black folks here cook love into casseroles, build businesses in blitz zones, and still show up at city council meetings wearing their Sunday best. Even through loss, protests, and isolation, we persist. We don't just make culture, we protect it and pass it forward. From Lake Erie to Lake Street, Black Midwesterners hold it down with heart and hustle. Our cold doesn't stop the fire, and our pride speaks softly, but it stands firm. With Black News First, I'm Katie Gray on the Black Information Network.
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0: with another Bet You Didn't Know music fact. How many times have you seen the Temptations movie and said this line?
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2: 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Elsewhere in entertainment, Rod Wave is gearing up for a busy fall. The rapper's next album, Don't Look Down, is set to arrive on August 28th. He'll follow that release with a nationwide tour kicking off September 12th in Philadelphia. The track then wraps up November 18th with a hometown show in Atlanta. Tickets for that tour go on sale this Friday. And congratulations are in order for Victoria Monet. Her latest single, Let Me, has climbed to number one on the Billboard's Adult R&B Airplay chart for the week dated June 20th. The latest in entertainment, I'm Morgan Wood on the Black Information Network, your home for Black News First.
3: I'm Bill Black with another Bet You Didn't Know music fact. So I just got through reading Mariah Carey's book, The Meaning of Mariah Carey, and in it, she talks about her and Derek Jeter had a brief fling from 97 to 1998 towards the end of her marriage to Tommy Mottola. She also revealed that Derek was the inspiration for this song.
4: I

0: viable issue is fully presented on appeal. The team includes Black former Dallas County prosecutor Russell Wilson and Texas NAACP president Gary Bledsoe, who is also Black.
1: In predominantly Black Chicago, Illinois, several community and faith leaders are proposing a Department of Gun Violence Reduction.
2: The group gathered at City Hall yesterday following 30-plus shootings over the weekend in Chicago.
3: Families are living in trauma. Whether you're directly impacted or indirectly impacted, communities are not living and thriving the way that they should because we are not addressing the issue heads on.
2: Supporters of the planned department are hoping for $100 million to fund the office, which will include a commissioner and a community advisory board.
1: The Department of Housing and Urban Development is cutting off funding to the Homeless Services Authority in Los Angeles, California. HUD Secretary Scott Turner, who is Black, says his office is also launching an investigation.
4: And when you look at LASA, LASA has received $1 billion over the last 5 years as it pertains to homelessness and hundreds of millions of dollars a year with no results. And not only do they not have results, but through our investigation, we found fraud.
1: Though many disagree, Turner says LA's problem is a drug addiction and mental illness problem, not a homelessness problem.
0: And finally, there's a Democratic Republic of Congo football superfan that is hard to forget. A Black Congolese man known as Lumumba Vea is famous for standing completely still for the entire 90 minutes of the game, like a mannequin or statue. He poses with a raised right hand in full team colors as a way to show unwavering support. He has reportedly done it for years, and he refuses to move until the final whistle. I'm Nicole Deal, along with Mike Moore, on your home for Black News First, the Black Information Network. Your Healthy Minute is next.
5: A nonprofit serving people with vision loss is raising awareness as blindness and visual impairment continue to rise across the country. Visions, based in Spring Valley, New York, says advances in assistive technology are helping people who are blind or visually impaired remain independent, stay employed, and manage daily tasks. The CDC estimates more than 12 million Americans age 40 and older have vision impairment. Black Americans are nearly twice as likely as white Americans to develop glaucoma, one of the leading causes of blindness, and are more likely to experience vision loss from diabetes and other chronic health conditions. Experts recommend regular eye exams, especially for those experiencing changes in vision, and encourage people to explore vision rehabilitation services when needed. That's your Healthy Minute. I'm Morgan Wood on the Black Information Network.
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7: 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But let's see, all my God kids love Taylor Swift so much. Like, you have to hear the way that they sing this song. They're like, you have to listen, Gma, to the song. And look, and can I buy it? And can I get it? So it's definitely some Taylor Swift happening around me going on. And she's super cool. I also really appreciate the way that she writes music and plays music and everything. So she's dope. I like A$AP Rocky. I like A$AP Ferg, too. So, yeah, there's a lot of things I'm into.
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10: BIN News This Hour, I'm Andrea Coleman. Coming up...
11: What people are now going to have to look at is if you have two people that are eerily similar when it comes to our policy platform, what will distinguish one from the other? And mine is that I'm the one that got it done.
10: More primary elections are taking place today. We'll hear from a Black candidate who is on the ballot. And a Black New York Times bestselling author offers his opinion on President Trump's disregard of former President Barack Obama. But first, here's BIN News Now.
12: I'm Mike Island with BIN News Now. Violence, especially among the nation's youth, is getting attention all across the country. Chicago is coming off an extremely violent weekend. Police say at least 33 people were shot, with six of them killed. Local officials joined Deputy Mayor for Community Safety Emmanuel Andre recently at City Hall to discuss next steps in violence prevention. In Ohio, there's a concern as well. Maisha Watkins works with the Cuyahoga County Office of Violence Prevention, and the African American specialist tells WKYC there's work to do in getting young people engaged in alternatives to violence.
13: So how can we be creative and innovative to do something that teens and young people like so that we can get them into these programs that we are writing grants for, that we are thinking that young people need and want to do? It's just not that easy anymore.
12: Watkins says the challenges are there, but intervention programs will continue. Get BIN News Now on demand on the free iHeartRadio app. I'm Mike Island with BIN News Now. Back to you, Andrea.
10: Thank you, Mike. Voters in New York, Maryland, and Utah are deciding their respective party candidates in the midterm elections. Much of the national attention is focused on New York, where some Democrat socialists are on the ballot in what many see as a possible look at the political direction of the Democratic Party. One of those candidates is Black. Antonio Reynoso is an African Latino of Dominican heritage running to replace retiring New York Congresswoman Nadia Velasquez in the state's 7th Congressional District. Reynoso currently serves as president of the Brooklyn Borough. When appearing recently on MS Now, he explained what he believes is the difference between him and his opponent, Claire Valdez, who is also a Democrat socialist.
11: I did police reform when it was uncomfortable and when no one wanted to do it, and they said that I would be outcast or wouldn't have a progressive future in politics. I did the first tenant legislation in the entire city council to hold landlords criminally liable for harassment. I was able to do that. Outdoor dining, I know not everyone in New York might love it, but I passed that legislation during COVID to save 100,000 jobs in the city of New York. So every time I was called on by the progressive world to think creatively and outside the box to get things done, I've been able to do it.
10: New York Attorney General Letitia James, who is Black, has endorsed Reynoso, and New York Mayor Zohran Mamdani is supporting Valdez. Yesterday, when responding to a question about the amount of money his administration has spent on cleaning up the reflecting pool, President Trump once again looked to cast blame on the Obama administration.
14: Barack Hussein Obama, have you ever heard of him?
15: Yeah.
14: He spent 2 years and over $100 million on trying to fix it. You know what happened to it? Never even opened.
10: When appearing on MS Now yesterday, New York Times bestselling author Ta-Nehisi Coates was asked about President Trump's animosity toward Mr. Obama. He says when looking through the lens of history, the animus has always been there.
16: The latent racism of the Republican Party, which has been there since the Southern Strategy, was the kindling, and Trump just lit the flame. But it's always been there. It's always been there. You know, like I talk about this in the piece that I have in Vanity Fair. There is a tendency to see Trump as this kind of, deviance from American tradition, American policy. Likewise, there's a tendency to see Trump as this kind of, departure from what Republicans previously have been. But he's not. What he's done is taking the mask off. Trump is vulgar. That's the real difference. He's vulgar. But if you look really, really closely, I mean, you can see, it wasn't very hard, for instance, for Trump to convince the Republican base of birtherism. That was not a difficult sell, and I think we know why.
10: Well, Trump's claims about Mr. Obama have not been verified. This is BIN News This Hour. I'm Andrea Coleman on the Black Information Network, home of Black News First.
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17: Born in 1891 and raised in Eatonville, Florida, Zora Neale Hurston is considered by many to be one of the foremost female writers of the 20th century. In 1918, Hurston began attending Howard University, where she co-founded the student paper The Hilltop. A scholarship to Barnard College of Columbia University followed. She studied anthropology, ethnography, and played a major role in the Harlem Renaissance. In the late 1920s, she returned to the South to document the African-Caribbean culture and history. The research would inform her novels, short stories, and plays. Her critically acclaimed literary anthology Mules and Men would be released in 1935. Criticized by contemporaries for her use of dialect and what they saw as a perpetuation of stereotypes, critics would later praise her use of idiomatic speech. The enigmatic Hurston also opposed integration. Largely ignored by the mainstream literary world of her time, Zora Neale Hurston was underpaid, remaining in debt and poverty until her passing in 1960. But her work continues to influence writers around the world. And that's a fact. I'm Wesson Tishome for the Black Information Network.
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18: I'm Mike Stevens on your home for Black News First, the Black Information Network. New York City's Mayor Zohran Mamdani is excited about a $1.2 million in funding from the state's Democratic governor to provide free childcare for 2-year-olds for the first time in New York history. He told me it's being offered in largely black neighborhoods.
15: And we've seen that for far too long, in moments of significant investment, black New Yorkers are faced with the choice of either being last in line or not at all. And we are seeking to rectify that with this program. And so in this first year where we deliver 2,000 seats, we made the decision that we would deliver those seats in neighborhoods that are often left behind. We are looking to finally relieve that stress of paying at least $20,000 a year for childcare that so many working families are facing in this city.
18: The city plans to expand the program for more kids every year. The high cost of childcare is a concern for African Americans around the country. In suburban Atlanta, police are searching for a black man accused of shooting a pregnant woman during a domestic dispute. The suspect got away before responding officers got there. Two black people who live in the community tell Atlanta News First Television how disturbing the incident is.
19: For someone to shoot a pregnant woman, that person has to be disturbed because that's another life that she's carrying.
20: Man, people need to pray a little bit more often. You know, trust God because we're in a different situation right now. Like, as far as how the world is going, it's sad.
18: The suspect faces numerous charges. The victim was rushed to the hospital in stable condition. I'm Mike Stevens on the Black Information Network. Now, your local news.
21: Major gas station chains like BP, Circle K, and 7-Eleven are being sued by California drivers who say the companies are using artificial intelligence to set gas prices. The lawsuit claims the companies broke antitrust laws by using AI tools from Calibrate to coordinate higher prices. Filed in Sacramento federal court, the lawsuit says the companies violated a recent California law aimed at stopping price fixing through algorithms. The complaint says the practice has led to an increase of up to 30 cents per gallon in affected areas, costing drivers millions. The lawsuit also covers more than 1,700 stations and seeks compensations for drivers who overpaid. And California state workers are pushing back against a mandate requiring them to return to work to the office for 4 days a week, while lawmakers consider a bill to protect remote work options. Some state workers say hybrid schedules have worked well since the pandemic. Last week, state workers crowded committee hearings at the Capitol, asking for a law that would require state agencies to offer remote work or explain why some jobs must be in the office. The proposed bill would also require the state to create an online dashboard showing how much money remote work saves taxpayers. And toll fees for San Francisco's Golden Gate Bridge are going up to pay for upkeep and improvements. Starting July 1st, drivers with Fast Track will pay $10.25 to cross, while other payment methods will cost $11.25. Bus and ferry fares are also going up by 25 cents per trip. More increases are planned over the next few years to help cover a large budget gap and fund earthquake safety upgrades. I'm Mimi Brown on your home for Black News First, the Bay Area BIN 910.
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